0: ports away from the Persian Gulf to a port on the Red Sea via an overland pipeline. And Seth Sutel reports that's all prompted a spike in oil prices.
1: Brent crude jumped as high as $102 a barrel, its highest level since May. That's up from as little as $72 a barrel early this month. The higher oil prices threatened to make inflation worse. That sent Treasury yields higher in the bond market.
0: Ukraine's fired defense minister has rejected President Volodymyr Zelensky's offer to rejoin the government as deputy prime minister for military innovation. Mikhailo Fedorov insists on returning as defense minister to complete his reforms. President Trump's going ahead with new double-digit tariffs on 60 U.S. trading partners. He says they've inadequately enforced bans on goods produced by forced labor. His current 10% levies expire tomorrow. And Lisa Dwyer has a sentencing.
2: The Minnesota man who killed Democratic state lawmaker Melissa Hortman and her husband Mark has been sentenced to spend the rest of his life in prison. Vance Belter went to Hortman's home wearing a tactical uniform and mask about 3:30 in the morning on June 14, 2025. He rang the doorbell while shouting he was a police officer doing a welfare check. Belter shot and killed Melissa and Mark and also a family dog. Belter was sentenced to two life terms plus 40 years after earlier pleading guilty to avoid the death penalty. Survivors of the attack spoke of enduring trauma, but say Belter failed to eliminate Melissa Hortman's spirit and legacy. I'm Lisa Dwyer.
0: This is AP News.
3: I am Sydney Zagalala with WINY Headline News. The town of Putnam's new emergency medical services facility at 189 Church Street is in its final stages of completion, with town officials reporting only a handful of interior modifications and site work remaining before the building is formally open to the public. During a recent update on the WINY talk show, town administrator Elaine Sestere said the project is substantially complete, with crews focusing on finishing work inside the former legacy building. Mayor Barney Sine said one of the final improvements involves converting the EMS crew's former living space into a dedicated decontamination area designed to improve firefighter and EMS safety.
4: If they come in with decontamination from chemicals, whatever the case may be, they can undress there, take a shower there, put their clothes in the washer so they don't take any of the contaminants. That's what we're doing. There'll be a little locker area and everything else for them.
3: Outside the building, the town's highway department is expected to complete paving around the property before the project is officially unveiled. Next news in 1 hour.
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There's Richard Marks, and hello. I hope you're having a great evening. My name is Karen Van Zandt. We appreciate you being here. Stick around. We have a lot of fun things to get to. Plus, it's already almost the weekend with Cher. This is Believe.

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0: There's Olivia Dean. It's Man I Need. Hi there, I'm Karen. And the last time you were on an airplane, did you have an instance where maybe you heard somebody was doing a call, like a phone call on a plane? It's interesting because to me, I don't really see that many people talking on their phone on a plane. I do have a lot of experience with people watching movies on their phone and they're not wearing headphones. That's not great. But apparently the new thing is now people talking on speakerphone on the plane. And I just think public speakerphone conversations are annoying regardless of where you are. But Congress apparently is trying to pass a bipartisan bill that would ban all phone calls on airplanes because it's gotten so bad.
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5: Windham County Weather. The forecast for northeastern Connecticut, mostly clear overnight, 55 to 60. For Friday, mostly sunny, 80 to 85. Friday night, mostly clear, 55 to 60. And Saturday, mostly sunny, 80 to 85. More sunshine Sunday and Monday, 80 to 85 both days. Tuesday, partly sunny, afternoon showers, low 80s. And Wednesday, partly sunny with rain showers, 75 to 80. This is WINY meteorologist Bill Jacquemin.
6: 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Saturday, Windham County 4-H Fair will be held at Brooklyn Fairgrounds, 15 Fairgrounds Road in Brooklyn, beginning at 8 a.m. River Fire will be held at Rotary Park in Putnam this Saturday at 8:30 p.m. Music provided by WINY. 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That's what's happening. 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
6: Rabbits and horses and sheep. Oh my. The Windham County 4-H Fair is coming to the Brooklyn Fairgrounds. 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Come on down and see all the projects that the 4-H'ers have been working on. The Econk Grange will serve a hearty farm breakfast from 8 to 11. 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So don't miss the Windham County 4-H Fair this Saturday from 8 to 3 at the Brooklyn Fairgrounds, Route 169 in Brooklyn. 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You may also charge by phone at 860-928-7887. 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
7: The first River Fire of the year is this Saturday night, July 25th at Rotary Park in Putnam. We'll light the fires at 8:30 p.m. right after Locomotion El Fresco. The fires will burn until 10 p.m. There are three River Fires this season, our 22nd year. So make plans now to experience a Putnam classic. 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

0: That's you too. Hi, I'm Karen. And right now it's time to check our celebrity birthdays for July 23rd. It's a birthday for Harry Potter himself, Daniel Radcliffe, turning 37 today. A birthday for actor Paul Wesley. You might know him from The Vampire Diaries or Star Trek Strange New Worlds. He's 44 today. A birthday for Catherine Hahn, one of my favorites. You know her from Agatha All Along, The Studio, as well as WandaVision. She is 53. Happy birthday to them and to you if you're celebrating.
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9: Windham County Weather. The forecast for northeastern Connecticut, mostly clear overnight, 55 to 60. For Friday, mostly sunny, 80 to 85. Friday night, mostly clear, 55 to 60. And Saturday, mostly sunny, 80 to 85. More sunshine Sunday and Monday, 80 to 85 both days. Tuesday, partly sunny, afternoon showers, low 80s. And Wednesday, partly sunny with rain showers, 75 to 80. This is WINY meteorologist Bill Jacquemin.
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0: 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I'm Karen, and here's some good news. We're almost to the weekend.
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1: AP News, I'm Ben Thomas. President Trump's announced new double-digit tariffs on dozens of U.S. trading partners, charging they've inadequately enforced bans on goods produced by forced labor. Temporary levies he imposed after a stinging defeat at the Supreme Court are set to expire tomorrow. On Monday, Trump also announced new tariffs on Canada. Jennifer King has the latest on that.
2: Prime Minister Mark Carney says they are intensifying negotiations with the U.S. to reach a comprehensive trade deal, but are prepared to respond if President Trump's threat of 50% tariffs comes into effect on August 19th.
3: Everything's on the table if there's no agreement, depending on the outcome of the negotiations.
2: Carney, speaking after a meeting on Prince Edward Island with premiers and territorial leaders, says Canada will continue to build and diversify its economy.
3: We are going to support Canadian families, workers, businesses.
2: He was asked, even if an agreement is signed, if President Trump can be trusted.
3: It's their self-interest.
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2: I'm Jennifer King.
1: Iranian state media is reporting explosions in at least four areas, including two sites along the Strait of Hormuz. This is U.S. Central Command says it's carrying out more strikes. The Iran war appeared to widen today as Yemen's Houthi rebels claimed attacks on two Saudi oil tankers in the Red Sea. In Saga Magani reports, a member of Vice President J.D. Vance's security detail is under investigation.
5: The Secret Service says the probe centers on allegations a detail member compromised operational and information security. It says the internal investigations tied to an MS Now report last week, which said some Secret Service agents privately expressed frustration over the Vance family's last-minute travel. The vice president and his wife recently welcomed their fourth child, the first born to a sitting VP in nearly 150 years. All four kids are under 10. Sagar Magani at the White House.
1: This is AP News.
6: I am Sydney Zagalala with WINY Headline News. After multiple years of discussion and financial planning, Brooklyn officials are preparing to move forward with appointing a town administrator, a move that officials say has finally been approved within the budget. During an appearance on the WINY talk show, Brooklyn First Selectman Joe Bellavance discussed the decision to begin the process of hiring for the new role.
7: We're really excited. We have begun the process. We've hired a search firm to help us with that process. Right now, they are going through the process of interviewing and working with a number of our employees, getting input, working with some community members to get input on what this position should look like. And as a result, coming out of that, we'll have a conversation about the actual job description. And to that point, we're super excited. It's something that Brooklyn has talked about for over 20 years.
6: Bellavance further explains that the need for a town administrator dates back years, with the new appointment allowing Brooklyn the potential to expand on ideas, proposals, and improvements at a significantly faster pace throughout multiple administrations. Next news. In 1 hour.
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Thanks so much for making us a part of your evening. Hi, I'm Karen. And on the way, we're talking about the best states to grow old in. First, Bruno Mars, and I Just Might.

0: There's Kelly Clarkson. Hi, I'm Karen. And there's a list out today of the best states in America to grow old in. And I don't think that a lot of us would have a big shock if we thought Florida would top the list, because a lot of times people talk about retiring to Florida. Well, actually, not the top of the list. This is from a website called Rethinking 65, and it's a new ranking on the best states to grow old in. Florida is the runner-up, but not topping the list. The ranking is on things like number of residents that are 75 or older, life expectancy, the availability of nurses and nursing homes, the cost of health care. Hawaii topping the list, followed then by Florida, New Jersey, rounding out the top five, Massachusetts, and New York.
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6: Windham County weather. The forecast for northeastern Connecticut, mostly clear overnight, 55 to 60. For Friday, mostly sunny, 80 to 85. Friday night, mostly clear, 55 to 60. And Saturday, mostly sunny, 80 to 85. More sunshine Sunday and Monday, 80 to 85 both days. Tuesday, partly sunny, afternoon showers, low 80s. And Wednesday, partly sunny with rain showers, 75 to 80. This is WINY meteorologist Bill Jacquemin.
7: 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Saturday, Windham County 4-H Fair will be held at Brooklyn Fairgrounds, 15 Fairgrounds Road in Brooklyn, beginning at 8 a.m. River Fire will be held at Rotary Park in Putnam this Saturday at 8:30 p.m. Music provided by WINY. 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
7: Rabbits and horses and sheep. Oh my. The Windham County 4-H Fair is coming to the Brooklyn Fairgrounds. 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The Econk Grange will serve a hearty farm breakfast from 8 to 11. 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
8: The first River Fire of the year is this Saturday night, July 25th at Rotary Park in Putnam. We'll light the fires at 8:30 p.m. right after Locomotion El Fresco. The fires will burn until 10 p.m. There are 3 River Fires this season, our 22nd year. 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

0: Well, it's right around this time each evening. We like to go back on this day in history. It's July 23rd, and on this day, 122 years ago, all the way back in 1904, a great day because that's the day that the ice cream cone was invented. It was invented by a guy named Charles E. Menches at the World's Fair in St. Louis.
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10: The forecast for northeastern Connecticut, mostly clear overnight, 55 to 60. For Friday, mostly sunny, 80 to 85. Friday night, mostly clear, 55 to 60. And Saturday, mostly sunny, 80 to 85. More sunshine Sunday and Monday, 80 to 85 both days. Tuesday, partly sunny, afternoon showers, low 80s. And Wednesday, partly sunny with rain showers, 75 to 80. This is WINY meteorologist Bill Jacquemin.
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0: 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But, you know, the great news is we're already almost to the weekend again.
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1: AP News, I'm Ben Thomas. U.S. military carried out strikes on Iran for a 13th straight night. Central Command saying drone facilities, coastal surveillance, and other sites were targeted. Earlier, President Trump said,
2: "They need more of the same. They're not ready yet. They got some evil intentions."
1: The president also spoke of U.S. casualties.
2: "I had a very sad day yesterday. I went to Dover. Four great American patriots killed. That's 18 in two wars, and one is too many. But it's 18, whereas in Vietnam we lost 200,000, we lost thousands and thousands. In Afghanistan we lost thousands in every war, the Korean War thousands, and these wars all lasted for years, and we want to get it over with."
1: The latest attacks came after Yemen's Iran-backed Houthi rebels said they attacked two Saudi oil tankers in the Red Sea, potentially widening the war. That drove international oil prices above $100 per barrel. A day after the U.S. and Saudi Arabia signed an agreement on the development of a civilian nuclear program, Sagar Magani reports President Trump introduced a condition.
3: A day after the deal was announced, the president says the kingdom must normalize relations with Israel by joining the Abraham Accords.
4: He has said if they don't join the Abraham Accords, the deal is off.
3: White House spokeswoman Caroline Levitt: "The Saudis have made clear normalizing relations with Israel would first require establishing a clear path for Palestinian statehood. That's something Israeli Prime Minister Benjamin Netanyahu has rejected." Sagar Magani at the White House.
1: President Trump's announced new double-digit tariffs on 60 U.S. trading partners. He says they've inadequately enforced bans on goods produced by forced labor. His current 10% levies expire Friday. And health officials are investigating a possible new outbreak of the parasite Cyclospora. This is
5: I am Sydney Zagalolo with WINY Headline News. The town of Putnam's new emergency medical services facility at 189 Church Street is in its final stages of completion, with town officials reporting only a handful of interior modifications and site work remaining before the building is formally open to the public. During a recent update on the WINY talk show, town administrator Elaine Sestere said the project is substantially complete, with crews focusing on finishing work inside the former legacy building. Mayor Barney Sine said one of the final improvements involves converting the EMS crew's former living space into a dedicated decontamination area designed to improve firefighter and EMS safety.
6: "If they come in with decontamination from chemicals, whatever the case may be, they can undress there, take a shower there, put their clothes in a washer so they don't take any of the contaminants. That's what we're doing. There'll be a little locker area and everything else for them."
5: Outside the building, the town's highway department is expected to complete paving around the property before the project is officially unveiled. Next news in 1 hour.
7: "Hi, I found a toy dinosaur over on the playground by Smith Street. It had this phone number on it, and, well, I just wanted to make sure the dinosaur made it back to its little owner."
8: "Yeah, hi. 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

That's Katy Perry. Hi, I'm Karen. And on the way, well, I already hope your evening's going great, but we'll make it better. The good news story for your Thursday night is ahead. But first, Maroon 5.

0: Thanks for making us a part of your night. And it's right around this time we like to look up the good news. This is a great story about a 16-year-old named Randy. So Randy was saw a car that was in a ditch on his way to work earlier this month. And even though other cars were just driving by, Randy decided to stop and turn around and went to check out the car that was in the ditch. Well, it turns out there was a female driver inside the car and she was unconscious. So he called 911. Emergency crews came out. She's going to be okay, but doctors later said that if Randy had arrived just 20 minutes later, the woman likely would not have made it. Randy said his advice would be to go with your gut. Randy, definitely a hero.
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5: Windham County Weather. The forecast for northeastern Connecticut, mostly clear overnight, 55 to 60. For Friday, mostly sunny, 80 to 85. Friday night, mostly clear, 55 to 60. And Saturday, mostly sunny, 80 to 85. More sunshine Sunday and Monday, 80 to 85 both days. Tuesday, partly sunny, afternoon showers, low 80s. And Wednesday, partly sunny with rain showers, 75 to 80. This is WINY meteorologist Bill Jackman.
6: 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Saturday, Windham County 4-H Fair will be held at Brooklyn Fairgrounds, 15 Fairgrounds Road in Brooklyn, beginning at 8 a.m. River Fire will be held at Rotary Park in Putnam this Saturday at 8:30 p.m. Music provided by WINY. And Sunday, a free backpack giveaway will be held at Wireless Zone, 207 Kennedy Drive in Putnam, and Wireless Zone, 1105 Killingley Commons in Dayville, beginning at 1 p.m. One backpack per child while supplies last. That's what's happening. 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
6: Rabbits and horses and sheep. Oh my. The Windham County 4-H Fair is coming to the Brooklyn Fairgrounds. Gates open to the public this Saturday at 8 a.m. WINY will broadcast live on Saturday morning. Come on down and see all the projects that the 4-H'ers have been working on. The Econk Grange will serve a hearty farm breakfast from 8 to 11. 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So don't miss the Windham County 4-H Fair this Saturday from 8 to 3 at the Brooklyn Fairgrounds, Route 169 in Brooklyn.

0: There's Don Henley. Hi, I'm Karen. And in your entertainment news for this hour, William Shatner, of course, the legend that is William Shatner, recently shared that he and his daughter Melanie both fought stage 4 cancer at the same time. 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
9: Windham County Weather. The forecast for northeastern Connecticut, mostly clear overnight, 55 to 60. For Friday, mostly sunny, 80 to 85. Friday night, mostly clear, 55 to 60. And Saturday, mostly sunny, 80 to 85. More sunshine Sunday and Monday, 80 to 85 both days. Tuesday, partly sunny, afternoon showers, low 80s. And Wednesday, partly sunny with rain showers, 75 to 80. This is WINY meteorologist Bill Jacquemin.
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1: Hello with WINY headline news. After multiple years of discussion and financial planning, Brooklyn officials are preparing to move forward with appointing a town administrator, a move that officials say has finally been approved within the budget. During an appearance on the WINY talk show, Brooklyn First Selectman Joe Bellavance discussed the decision to begin the process of hiring for the new role.
2: We're really excited. We have begun the process. We've hired a search firm to help us with that process. Right now, they are going through the process of interviewing and working with a number of our employees, getting input, working with some community members to get input on what this position should look like. And as a result, coming out of that, we'll have a conversation about the actual job description. And to that point, we're super excited. It's something that Brooklyn has talked about for over 20 years.
1: Bellavance further explains that the need for a town administrator dates back years, with the new appointment allowing Brooklyn the potential to expand on ideas, proposals, and improvements at a significantly faster pace throughout multiple administrations. Next news in 1 hour.
3: Windham County Weather. The forecast for northeastern Connecticut, mostly clear overnight, 55 to 60. For Friday, mostly sunny, 80 to 85. Friday night, mostly clear, 55 to 60. And Saturday, mostly sunny, 80 to 85. More sunshine Sunday and Monday, 80 to 85 both days. Tuesday, partly sunny, afternoon showers, low 80s. And Wednesday, partly sunny with rain showers, 75 to 80. This is WINY meteorologist Bill Jacquemin.
4: 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And Sunday, a free backpack giveaway will be held at Wireless Zone, 207 Kennedy Drive in Putnam, and Wireless Zone, 1105 Killingly Commons in Dayville, beginning at 1 p.m. One backpack per child while supplies last. That's what's happening. 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

0: coming up in just a couple of minutes. We're talking about why Congress wants to stop phone calls on airplanes. First, it's Alex Warren. This is Ordinary.
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0: There's Dua Lipa for your Thursday night. We're almost to the weekend. Hi there, I'm Karen. And this I thought was interesting. Congress says they're trying to pass a bipartisan bill which would ban all phone calls on airplanes. So most U.S. carriers don't allow in-flight calls already, but there is pressure to change that now that Wi-Fi on planes is expanding. But apparently there are some complaints that have been had of people who have been on phone calls on airplanes for long periods of time, and they're arguing, or they might have it on speakerphone. And you know, if you're at the grocery store and you run across someone who does the phone call on the speakerphone, which I find so rude, you can at least get away from them. Well, on a plane, you can't. So apparently there's been enough complaints that they're trying to pass a bill that would not allow it at all.
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5: The forecast for northeastern Connecticut, mostly clear overnight, 55 to 60. For Friday, mostly sunny, 80 to 85. Friday night, mostly clear, 55 to 60. And Saturday, mostly sunny, 80 to 85. More sunshine Sunday and Monday, 80 to 85 both days. Tuesday, partly sunny, afternoon showers, low 80s. And Wednesday, partly sunny with rain showers, 75 to 80. This is WINY meteorologist Bill Jacquemin.
6: 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Saturday, Windham County 4-H Fair will be held at Brooklyn Fairgrounds, 15 Fairgrounds Road in Brooklyn, beginning at 8 a.m. River Fire will be held at Rotary Park in Putnam this Saturday at 8:30 p.m. Music provided by WINY. And Sunday, a free backpack giveaway will be held at Wireless Zone, 207 Kennedy Drive in Putnam, and Wireless Zone, 1105 Killingley Commons in Dayville, beginning at 1 p.m. One backpack per child while supplies last. That's what's happening. You're up to date from WINY, 1350 a.m. and 97.1 FM. Rabbits and horses and sheep. Oh my. The Windham County 4-H Fair is coming to the Brooklyn Fairgrounds. Gates open to the public this Saturday at 8 a.m. WINY will broadcast live on Saturday morning. Come on down and see all the projects that the 4-H'ers have been working on. The Econk Grange will serve a hearty farm breakfast from 8 to 11. There will be lots of animals, a scavenger hunt, ag displays, and fun for the entire family. Admission and parking are free. So don't miss the Windham County 4-H Fair this Saturday from 8 to 3 at the Brooklyn Fairgrounds, Route 169 in Brooklyn. Disney's Frozen, the Broadway musical, is now playing for three weekends at the Bradley Playhouse in Putnam. Shows are Fridays and Saturdays at 7 p.m. and Sundays at 2 p.m. Tickets are $32 for adults and $29 for students, seniors, veterans, and first responders, and are available now at thebradleyplayhouse.org. You may also charge by phone at 860-928-7887. 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
7: The first River Fire of the year is this Saturday night, July 25th at Rotary Park in Putnam. We'll light the fires at 8:30 p.m. right after Locomotion El Fresco. 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Locomotion El Fresco with River Fire is coming to Rotary Park in Putnam Saturday, July 25th. Locomotion, a nine-piece funk, R&B, and dance band with a full horn section, takes the stage at 7 p.m. Saturday night, followed by River Fire from 8:30 to 10 p.m. Locomotion El Fresco with River Fire is produced by the Putnam Recreation Department and powered by Centerville Bank, Win Waste Innovations, Spicer Propane and Oil, and WINY.

0: There's Lady Gaga. Hi, I'm Karen. It's July 23rd. Time for us to take a look at our celebrity birthdays. They include Harry Potter himself, Daniel Radcliffe. He's 37 years old today. Paul Wesley, you might know him as Stefan from The Vampire Diaries. He's also on Star Trek Strange New Worlds, playing James T. Kirk. Paul Wesley is 44. It's also a birthday for Catherine Hahn. You might know her from the MCU, WandaVision, Agatha All Along, and more. She turns 53 years old today.
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9: The forecast for northeastern Connecticut, mostly clear overnight, 55 to 60. For Friday, mostly sunny, 80 to 85. Friday night, mostly clear, 55 to 60. And Saturday, mostly sunny, 80 to 85. More sunshine Sunday and Monday, 80 to 85 both days. Tuesday, partly sunny, afternoon showers, low 80s. And Wednesday, partly sunny with rain showers, 75 to 80. This is WINY meteorologist Bill Jacquemin.
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1: With WINY headline news, the town of Putnam's new emergency medical services facility at 189 Church Street is in its final stages of completion, with town officials reporting only a handful of interior modifications and site work remaining before the building is formally open to the public. During a recent update on the WINY talk show, town administrator Elaine Sestere said the project is substantially complete, with crews focusing on finishing work inside the former legacy building. Mayor Barney Sine said one of the final improvements involves converting the EMS crew's former living space into a dedicated decontamination area designed to improve firefighter and EMS safety.
2: If they come in with decontamination from chemicals, whatever the case may be, they can undress there, take a shower there, put their clothes in a washer so they don't take any of the contaminants. That's what we're doing. There'll be a little locker area and everything else for them.
1: Outside the building, the town's highway department is expected to complete paving around the property before the project is officially unveiled. Next news in 1 hour.
3: Windham County Weather. The forecast for northeastern Connecticut, mostly clear overnight, 55 to 60. For Friday, mostly sunny, 80 to 85. Friday night, mostly clear, 55 to 60. And Saturday, mostly sunny, 80 to 85. More sunshine Sunday and Monday, 80 to 85 both days. Tuesday, partly sunny, afternoon showers, low 80s. And Wednesday, partly sunny with rain showers, 75 to 80. This is WINY meteorologist Bill Jacquemin.
4: 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Saturday, Windham County 4-H Fair will be held at Brooklyn Fairgrounds, 15 Fairgrounds Road in Brooklyn, beginning at 8 a.m. River Fire will be held at Rotary Park in Putnam this Saturday at 8:30 p.m. Music provided by WINY. 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That's what's happening. 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

Cause I gotta have faith. Ooh, I gotta have faith. Because I gotta have faith, faith, faith, faith. I gotta have faith, faith, faith. There's George Michael, and hello, I'm Karen Van Zandt. Hope your evening is going great. Up next, we're talking the states in the country that are best to grow old in, at least according to one new study. But first, Taylor Swift, it's The Fate of Ophelia.

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0: They're ranking this based off of things like the number of residents that are 75 or older, life expectancy, the availability of things like nursing homes, the amount of nurses, the cost of healthcare, air quality index. There's a lot of thought put into this one. So in the top five, the best state they say to grow old in is Hawaii, which is a beautiful state anyway. Hawaii, number one on this list, followed by Florida. Number three is New Jersey. Number four, Massachusetts. And rounding out the top five, New York.
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7: The forecast for northeastern Connecticut, mostly clear overnight, 55 to 60. For Friday, mostly sunny, 80 to 85. Friday night, mostly clear, 55 to 60. And Saturday, mostly sunny, 80 to 85. More sunshine Sunday and Monday, 80 to 85 both days. Tuesday, partly sunny, afternoon showers, low 80s. And Wednesday, partly sunny with rain showers, 75 to 80. This is WINY meteorologist Bill Jacquemin.
8: 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Saturday, Windham County 4-H Fair will be held at Brooklyn Fairgrounds, 15 Fairgrounds Road in Brooklyn, beginning at 8 a.m. River Fire will be held at Rotary Park in Putnam this Saturday at 8:30 p.m. Music provided by WINY. And Sunday, a free backpack giveaway will be held at Wireless Zone, 207 Kennedy Drive in Putnam, and Wireless Zone, 1105 Killingley Commons in Dayville, beginning at 1 p.m. One backpack per child while supplies last. That's what's happening. 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
9: The first River Fire of the year is this Saturday night, July 25th at Rotary Park in Putnam. We'll light the fires at 8:30 p.m. right after Locomotion El Fresco. The fires will burn until 10 p.m. There are three River Fires this season, our 22nd year. So make plans now to experience a Putnam classic. River Fire, Saturday night from 8:30 to 10 p.m. at Rotary Park in Putnam. 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

0: That's Matchbox 20. I'm Karen, and it's right around this time each evening. We like to go back on this day in history and, you know, learn a little something about that particular day. We're going back a while on this one. 122 years ago on this day, it was 1904, and that's when the ice cream cone was invented. Yeah, it was invented by a guy named Charles E. Menches at the World's Fair in St. Louis. Fitting that it was invented in July, one of the hotter months, of course, of the year. It happened on this day.
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2: 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It appears by its own numbers, the U.S. government seems insolvent. It's reported that the Treasury shows about $6 trillion in assets and over $47 trillion in liabilities. 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
8: The forecast for northeastern Connecticut, mostly clear overnight, 55 to 60. For Friday, mostly sunny, 80 to 85. Friday night, mostly clear, 55 to 60. And Saturday, mostly sunny, 80 to 85. More sunshine Sunday and Monday, 80 to 85 both days. Tuesday, partly sunny, afternoon showers, low 80s. And Wednesday, partly sunny with rain showers, 75 to 80. This is WINY meteorologist Bill Jacquemin.
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6: rabbits and horses and sheep. Oh my. The Windham County 4-H Fair is coming to the Brooklyn Fairgrounds. Gates open to the public this Saturday at 8 a.m. WINY will broadcast live on Saturday morning. Come on down and see all the projects that the 4-H'ers have been working on. The Econk Grange will serve a hearty farm breakfast from 8 to 11. There will be lots of animals, a scavenger hunt, ag displays, and fun for the entire family. 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So don't miss the Windham County 4-H Fair this Saturday from 8 to 3 at the Brooklyn Fairgrounds, Route 169 in Brooklyn.
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1: I'm with WINY Headline News. After multiple years of discussion and financial planning, Brooklyn officials are preparing to move forward with appointing a town administrator, a move that officials say has finally been approved within the budget. During an appearance on the WINY talk show, Brooklyn First Selectman Joe Bellavance discussed the decision to begin the process of hiring for the new role.
2: We're really excited. We have begun the process. We've hired a search firm to help us with that process. Right now, they are going through the process of interviewing and working with a number of our employees, getting input, working with some community members to get input on what this position should look like. And as a result, coming out of that, we'll have a conversation about the actual job description. And to that point, we're super excited. It's something that Brooklyn has talked about for over 20 years.
1: Bellavance further explains that the need for a town administrator dates back years, with the new appointment allowing Brooklyn the potential to expand on ideas, proposals, and improvements at a significantly faster pace throughout multiple administrations. Next news in 1 hour.
3: The forecast for northeastern Connecticut, mostly clear overnight, 55 to 60. For Friday, mostly sunny, 80 to 85. Friday night, mostly clear, 55 to 60. And Saturday, mostly sunny, 80 to 85. More sunshine Sunday and Monday, 80 to 85 both days. Tuesday, partly sunny, afternoon showers, low 80s. And Wednesday, partly sunny with rain showers, 75 to 80. This is WINY meteorologist Bill Jacquemin.
4: 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Saturday, Windham County 4-H Fair will be held at Brooklyn Fairgrounds, 15 Fairgrounds Road in Brooklyn, beginning at 8 a.m. River Fire will be held at Rotary Park in Putnam this Saturday at 8:30 p.m. Music provided by WINY. And Sunday, a free backpack giveaway will be held at Wireless Zone, 207 Kennedy Drive in Putnam, and Wireless Zone, 1105 Killingley Commons in Dayville, beginning at 1 p.m. One backpack per child while supplies last. That's what's happening. 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

TLC with Waterfalls. Coming up, got some Olivia Dean for you. I'm John Laurenti. Welcome. You and I are getting ready to head into a Friday.

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0: Olivia Dean and Man I Need. Did you know that a lot of people, couples, are increasingly choosing pets over children? Close to half of adults are saying that they would pick a furry friend over having a kid if forced to choose. It was also found that this trend is even stronger among younger generations, with more than half of Gen Zers and millennials considering building a life centered entirely around pets instead of raising kids. Now, a lot of people said that they prefer pets these days because of the freedom, easier care, and the lower financial costs. It's not that much different. I mean, granted, some of those things that happen to dogs are very expensive, or cats for that matter, but I don't know. There's nothing like having the unconditional love of a child. You get that from a pet as well, but nothing wrong with having kids.
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2: The U.S. Treasury quietly released its official financial report for 2025. It appears by its own numbers, the U.S. government seems insolvent. It's reported that the Treasury shows about $6 trillion in assets and over $47 trillion in liabilities. Add it all up, and it looks like the U.S. owes more than $130 trillion it doesn't have. 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
3: Windham County weather. The forecast for northeastern Connecticut, mostly clear overnight, 55 to 60. For Friday, mostly sunny, 80 to 85. Friday night, mostly clear, 55 to 60. And Saturday, mostly sunny, 80 to 85. More sunshine Sunday and Monday, 80 to 85 both days. Tuesday, partly sunny, afternoon showers, low 80s. And Wednesday, partly sunny with rain showers, 75 to 80. This is WINY meteorologist Bill Jacquemin.
4: 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That's what's happening. 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
7: 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We'll light the fires at 8:30 p.m. right after Locomotion El Fresco. The fires will burn until 10 p.m. There are three River Fires this season, our 22nd year. So make plans now to experience a Putnam classic. River Fire, Saturday night from 8:30 to 10 p.m. at Rotary Park in Putnam. 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

Will she break the record next week? We'll have to wait and see. This song has been number one for 14 weeks. No song has ever gone past 15. We'll have to wait. Here's Ella Langley, Choosin' Texas.

0: Boys to men, and I'll make love to you. 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
3: The U.S. Treasury quietly released its official financial report for 2025. It appears by its own numbers, the U.S. government seems insolvent. It's reported that the Treasury shows about $6 trillion in assets and over $47 trillion in liabilities. Add it all up, and it looks like the U.S. owes more than $130 trillion it doesn't have. 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
4: Windham County weather. The forecast for northeastern Connecticut, mostly clear overnight, 55 to 60. For Friday, mostly sunny, 80 to 85. Friday night, mostly clear, 55 to 60. And Saturday, mostly sunny, 80 to 85. More sunshine Sunday and Monday, 80 to 85 both days. Tuesday, partly sunny, afternoon showers, low 80s. And Wednesday, partly sunny with rain showers, 75 to 80. This is WINY meteorologist Bill Jacquemin.
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6: Rabbits and horses and sheep. Oh my. The Windham County 4-H Fair is coming to the Brooklyn Fairgrounds. 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Come on down and see all the projects that the 4-H'ers have been working on. The Econk Grange will serve a hearty farm breakfast from 8 to 11. There will be lots of animals, a scavenger hunt, ag displays, and fun for the entire family. 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So don't miss the Windham County 4-H Fair this Saturday from 8 to 3 at the Brooklyn Fairgrounds, Route 169 in Brooklyn.
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7: The first River Fire of the year is this Saturday night, July 25th at Rotary Park in Putnam. We'll light the fires at 8:30 p.m. right after Locomotion El Fresco. The fires will burn until 10 p.m. There are three river fires this season, our 22nd year. So make plans now to experience a Putnam classic. River Fire, Saturday night from 8:30 to 10 p.m. at Rotary Park in Putnam. River Fire is produced by the Town of Putnam and WINY.
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1: Hello with WINY Headline News. The town of Putnam's new emergency medical services facility at 189 Church Street is in its final stages of completion, with town officials reporting only a handful of interior modifications and site work remaining before the building is formally open to the public. During a recent update on the WINY Talk Show, Town Administrator Elaine Sestere said the project is substantially complete, with crews focusing on finishing work inside the former Legacy Building. Mayor Barney Sine said one of the final improvements involves converting the EMS crew's former living space into a dedicated decontamination area designed to improve firefighter and EMS safety.
2: If they come in with decontamination from chemicals, whatever the case may be, they can undress there, take a shower there, put their clothes in the washer so they don't take any of the contaminants. That's what we're doing. There'll be a little locker area and everything else for them.
1: Outside the building, the town's highway department is expected to complete paving around the property before the project is officially unveiled. Next news in 1 hour.
3: The forecast for northeastern Connecticut, mostly clear overnight, 55 to 60. For Friday, mostly sunny, 80 to 85. Friday night, mostly clear, 55 to 60. And Saturday, mostly sunny, 80 to 85. More sunshine Sunday and Monday, 80 to 85 both days. Tuesday, partly sunny, afternoon showers, low 80s. And Wednesday, partly sunny with rain showers, 75 to 80. This is WINY meteorologist Bill Jacquemin.
4: 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Saturday, Windham County 4-H Fair will be held at Brooklyn Fairgrounds, 15 Fairgrounds Road in Brooklyn, beginning at 8 a.m. River Fire will be held at Rotary Park in Putnam this Saturday at 8:30 p.m. Music provided by WINY. And Sunday, a free backpack giveaway will be held at Wireless Zone, 207 Kennedy Drive in Putnam, and Wireless Zone, 1105 Killingly Commons in Dayville, beginning at 1 p.m. One backpack per child while supplies last. That's what's happening. 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

0: Black or White from Michael. I'm John Laurenti. And the good thing about traveling now is that most of us can keep our shoes on at most TSA checkpoints when we go to the airport. But there are certain footwear that may still trigger additional screening. Shoes with hidden metal components, including steel toes, buckles, heel rods, vintage metal shanks, and some orthopedic inserts. Those are the ones that are most likely to cause delays when you're going through the line. Flight attendants recommend wearing comfortable sneakers or slide sandals with supportive soles to make it through airport security. And long travel days, it makes your life just a little bit easier.
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8: Windham County weather. The forecast for northeastern Connecticut, mostly clear overnight, 55 to 60. For Friday, mostly sunny, 80 to 85. Friday night, mostly clear, 55 to 60. And Saturday, mostly sunny, 80 to 85. More sunshine Sunday and Monday, 80 to 85 both days. Tuesday, partly sunny, afternoon showers, low 80s. And Wednesday, partly sunny with rain showers, 75 to 80. This is WINY meteorologist Bill Jacquemin.
9: 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Foster Old Home Days. 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Saturday, Windham County 4-H Fair will be held at Brooklyn Fairgrounds, 15 Fairgrounds Road in Brooklyn, beginning at 8 a.m. River Fire will be held at Rotary Park in Putnam this Saturday at 8:30 p.m. Music provided by WINY. And Sunday, a free backpack giveaway will be held at Wireless Zone, 207 Kennedy Drive in Putnam, and Wireless Zone, 1105 Killingly Commons in Dayville, beginning at 1 p.m. One backpack per child while supplies last. That's what's happening. You're up to date from WINY, 1350 a.m. and 97.1 FM. Disney's Frozen, the Broadway musical, is now playing for three weekends at the Bradley Playhouse in Putnam. Shows are Fridays and Saturdays at 7 p.m. and Sundays at 2 p.m. Tickets are $32 for adults and $29 for students, seniors, veterans, and first responders, and are available now at thebradleyplayhouse.org. You may also charge by phone at 860-928-7887. Don't miss the characters, the magic, and the adventure of Disney's Frozen, the Broadway musical, now playing at the Bradley Playhouse in downtown Putnam. Rabbits and horses and sheep. Oh my. The Windham County 4-H Fair is coming to the Brooklyn Fairgrounds. Gates open to the public this Saturday at 8 a.m. WINY will broadcast live on Saturday morning. Come on down and see all the projects that the 4-H'ers have been working on. The Econk Grange will serve a hearty farm breakfast from 8 to 11. There will be lots of animals, a scavenger hunt, ag displays, and fun for the entire family. Admission and parking are free. So don't miss the Windham County 4-H Fair this Saturday from 8 to 3 at the Brooklyn Fairgrounds, Route 169 in Brooklyn.
10: The first River Fire of the year is this Saturday night, July 25th at Rotary Park in Putnam. We'll light the fires at 8:30 p.m. right after Locomotion El Fresco. The fires will burn until 10 p.m. There are three River Fires this season, our 22nd year. So make plans now to experience a Putnam classic. River Fire, Saturday night from 8:30 to 10 p.m. at Rotary Park in Putnam. River Fire is produced by the Town of Putnam and WINY.
11: I'm Ed Smart, father of a child who was abducted.
2: I'm John Walsh. Like Ed, I also know the terror of having a child who was kidnapped. But now we have wonderful technology to aid in this battle.
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0: Hey, the next time you have hiccups, I have a great way to get rid of them. I'll tell you after we hear from Leanne Rimes. Right now, it's Ed Sheeran. This is Camera.
1: You should

0: Leanne Rimes and How Do I Live? Hey, the next time you have the hiccups, or maybe your kids or grandkids have them, this is the best way you can get rid of them. Try ice. Yeah. Make your neck nice and cold by rubbing ice all over it, especially over the muscles that run from your jawbone to your collarbone. What this does is it helps block the nerve impulses that cause your diaphragm to spasm and make you hiccup. So if you do the ice trick, you might not have the hiccups.
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10: The forecast for northeastern Connecticut, mostly clear overnight, 55 to 60. For Friday, mostly sunny, 80 to 85. Friday night, mostly clear, 55 to 60. And Saturday, mostly sunny, 80 to 85. More sunshine Sunday and Monday, 80 to 85 both days. Tuesday, partly sunny, afternoon showers, low 80s. And Wednesday, partly sunny with rain showers, 75 to 80. This is WINY meteorologist Bill Jacquemin.
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12: 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We'll light the fires at 8:30 p.m. right after Locomotion El Fresco. The fires will burn until 10 p.m. There are three River Fires this season, our 22nd year. 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

0: Olivia Dean and So Easy to Fall in Love. A lot of us enjoy a good cup of coffee. Well, doctors say that you can have up to 3 to 5 cups a day to get your 400 milligrams of caffeine. Energy drinks, on the other hand, are a much different story, with evidence pointing towards real cardiovascular harm if consumed 5 times in a day.
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1: I'm Cindy with WINY Headline News. After multiple years of discussion and financial planning, Brooklyn officials are preparing to move forward with appointing a town administrator, a move that officials say has finally been approved within the budget. During an appearance on the WINY talk show, Brooklyn First Selectman Joe Bellavance discussed the decision to begin the process of hiring for the new role.
2: We're really excited. We have begun the process. We've hired a search firm to help us with that process. Right now, they are going through the process of interviewing and working with a number of our employees, getting input, working with some community members to get input on what this position should look like. And as a result, coming out of that, we'll have a conversation about the actual job description. And to that point, we're super excited. It's something that Brooklyn has talked about for over 20 years.
1: Bellavance further explains that the need for a town administrator dates back years, with the new appointment allowing Brooklyn the potential to expand on ideas, proposals, and improvements at a significantly faster pace throughout multiple administrations. Next news in 1 hour.
3: The forecast for northeastern Connecticut, mostly clear overnight, 55 to 60. For Friday, mostly sunny, 80 to 85. Friday night, mostly clear, 55 to 60. And Saturday, mostly sunny, 80 to 85. More sunshine Sunday and Monday, 80 to 85 both days. Tuesday, partly sunny, afternoon showers, low 80s. And Wednesday, partly sunny with rain showers, 75 to 80. This is WINY meteorologist Bill Jacquemin.
4: 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Saturday, Windham County 4-H Fair will be held at Brooklyn Fairgrounds, 15 Fairgrounds Road in Brooklyn, beginning at 8 a.m. River Fire will be held at Rotary Park in Putnam this Saturday at 8:30 p.m. Music provided by WINY. And Sunday, a free backpack giveaway will be held at Wireless Zone, 207 Kennedy Drive in Putnam, and Wireless Zone, 1105 Killingly Commons in Dayville, beginning at 1 p.m. One backpack per child while supplies last. That's what's happening. You're up to date from WINY, 1350 a.m. and 97.1 FM.
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0: Huntrix and Golden. You know, a lot of us talk a good game about protecting our own privacy, but when it comes right down to it, did you know that we invade other people's privacy almost every single day? Yeah, almost a third of us sometimes or always will steal a glance at other people's mail. I, for one, never do this. None of my business. Almost half of us sometimes or always will read documents that don't relate to us at work. Again, I don't do that either. And more than 7 out of 10 of us say we eavesdrop. Well, that's pretty easy to do when someone is walking in a store and they have the speaker on.
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3: Windham County Weather. The forecast for northeastern Connecticut, mostly clear overnight, 55 to 60. For Friday, mostly sunny, 80 to 85. Friday night, mostly clear, 55 to 60. And Saturday, mostly sunny, 80 to 85. More sunshine Sunday and Monday, 80 to 85 both days. Tuesday, partly sunny, afternoon showers, low 80s. And Wednesday, partly sunny with rain showers, 75 to 80. This is WINY meteorologist Bill Jacquemin.
4: 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Saturday, Windham County 4-H Fair will be held at Brooklyn Fairgrounds, 15 Fairgrounds Road in Brooklyn, beginning at 8 a.m. River Fire will be held at Rotary Park in Putnam this Saturday at 8:30 p.m. Music provided by WINY. And Sunday, a free backpack giveaway will be held at Wireless Zone, 207 Kennedy Drive in Putnam, and Wireless Zone, 1105 Killingley Commons in Dayville, beginning at 1 p.m. One backpack per child while supplies last. That's what's happening. 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

I'm John Laurenti. I've been married for a while, and you occasionally will have an argument. Well, when couples argue, what do you think they argue about? I'll tell you in less than 8 minutes. Right now, it's Taylor Swift from Toy Story 5 with I Knew It, I Knew You.

0: 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If you've been in a relationship for quite some time, you're always going to have an argument. It could be about the color of the bed sheets, or it could be the fact that you didn't make the bed. Well, when couples argue, what do you think they argue about? Well, if you said money, you are correct. Money is the root of three-quarters of most marital spats. The next most contentious issue is indifference to feelings, followed by adultery, irresponsibility, and drinking.
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5: The forecast for northeastern Connecticut, mostly clear overnight, 55 to 60. For Friday, mostly sunny, 80 to 85. Friday night, mostly clear, 55 to 60. And Saturday, mostly sunny, 80 to 85. More sunshine Sunday and Monday, 80 to 85 both days. Tuesday, partly sunny, afternoon showers, low 80s. And Wednesday, partly sunny with rain showers, 75 to 80. This is WINY meteorologist Bill Jacquemin.
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7: Rabbits and horses and sheep. Oh my. The Windham County 4-H Fair is coming to the Brooklyn Fairgrounds. 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Come on down and see all the projects that the 4-H'ers have been working on. The Econk Grange will serve a hearty farm breakfast from 8 to 11. 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So don't miss the Windham County 4-H Fair this Saturday from 8 to 3 at the Brooklyn Fairgrounds, Route 169 in Brooklyn.
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8: The first River Fire of the year is this Saturday night, July 25th at Rotary Park in Putnam. We'll light the fires at 8:30 p.m. right after Locomotion El Fresco. The fires will burn until 10 p.m. There are three river fires this season, our 22nd year. So make plans now to experience a Putnam classic. River Fire, Saturday night from 8:30 to 10 p.m. at Rotary Park in Putnam. 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

0: Bruno Mars and Lady Gaga, Die With a Smile. The next time you're feeling down, grab an orange. You don't have to eat it, just peel it. As you peel the orange, drops of the fragrant mood-boosting essential oils are released into the air.
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1: Hello with WINY Headline News. The town of Putnam's new emergency medical services facility at 189 Church Street is in its final stages of completion, with town officials reporting only a handful of interior modifications and site work remaining before the building is formally open to the public. During a recent update on the WINY talk show, town administrator Elaine Sestere said the project is substantially complete, with crews focusing on finishing work inside the former legacy building. Mayor Barney Sine said one of the final improvements involves converting the EMS crew's former living space into a dedicated decontamination area designed to improve firefighter and EMS safety.
2: If they come in with decontamination from chemicals, whatever the case may be, they can undress there, take a shower there, put their clothes in a washer so they don't take any of the contaminants. That's what we're doing. There'll be a little locker area and everything else for them.
1: Outside the building, the town's highway department is expected to complete paving around the property before the project is officially unveiled. Next news in 1 hour.
3: Windham County Weather. The forecast for northeastern Connecticut, mostly clear overnight, 55 to 60. For Friday, mostly sunny, 80 to 85. Friday night, mostly clear, 55 to 60. And Saturday, mostly sunny, 80 to 85. More sunshine Sunday and Monday, 80 to 85 both days. Tuesday, partly sunny, afternoon showers, low 80s. And Wednesday, partly sunny with rain showers, 75 to 80. This is WINY meteorologist Bill Jacquemin.
4: 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And Sunday, a free backpack giveaway will be held at Wireless Zone, 207 Kennedy Drive in Putnam, and Wireless Zone, 1105 Killingley Commons in Dayville, beginning at 1 p.m. One backpack per child while supplies last. That's what's happening. 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

0: Ed Sheeran with Bad Habits. You probably know this already, but laughing strengthens your immunity. It also conditions your muscles, increases circulation, and relieves depression. Of course, if you have a great laugh, you don't feel depressed if you were. But did you also know that having a sense of humor can boost your career? Yeah, very important. People who use humor to cope with challenges at work are promoted faster and farther than those serious-minded coworkers. Keep that in mind.
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4: Windham County weather. The forecast for northeastern Connecticut, mostly clear overnight, 55 to 60. For Friday, mostly sunny, 80 to 85. Friday night, mostly clear, 55 to 60. And Saturday, mostly sunny, 80 to 85. More sunshine Sunday and Monday, 80 to 85 both days. Tuesday, partly sunny, afternoon showers, low 80s. And Wednesday, partly sunny with rain showers, 75 to 80. This is WINY meteorologist Bill Jacquemin.
5: 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Saturday, Windham County 4-H Fair will be held at Brooklyn Fairgrounds, 15 Fairgrounds Road in Brooklyn, beginning at 8 a.m. River Fire will be held at Rotary Park in Putnam this Saturday at 8:30 p.m. Music provided by WINY. And Sunday, a free backpack giveaway will be held at Wireless Zone, 207 Kennedy Drive in Putnam, and Wireless Zone, 1105 Killingly Commons in Dayville, beginning at 1 p.m. One backpack per child while supplies last. That's what's happening. You're up to date from WINY, 1350 a.m. and 97.1 FM.
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8: The first River Fire of the year is this Saturday night, July 25th at Rotary Park in Putnam. We'll light the fires at 8:30 p.m. right after Locomotion El Fresco. The fires will burn until 10 p.m. There are three River Fires this season, our 22nd year. So make plans now to experience a Putnam classic. 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

Men and women get angry for different reasons. I'll tell you what some of them are after we hear from the Cranberries. Right now, this is Justin Bieber with Daisies.

0: Cranberries with Dreams. I'm John Laurenti. You know, men and women get angry for many different reasons, and it's been found that a man's anger often erupts because of a threat to his autonomy, such as not being allowed to do what he wants to do, even if he's been in a relationship for quite some time. Now, women get angry when another person's behavior is not in keeping with the relationship they would like or expect to have. That, of course, is very important, especially when they end up feeling rejected, ignored, or in some cases, even jealous.
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5: Windham County weather. The forecast for northeastern Connecticut, mostly clear overnight, 55 to 60. For Friday, mostly sunny, 80 to 85. Friday night, mostly clear, 55 to 60. And Saturday, mostly sunny, 80 to 85. More sunshine Sunday and Monday, 80 to 85 both days. Tuesday, partly sunny, afternoon showers, low 80s. And Wednesday, partly sunny with rain showers, 75 to 80. This is WINY meteorologist Bill Jacquemin.
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8: The first River Fire of the year is this Saturday night, July 25th at Rotary Park in Putnam. We'll light the fires at 8:30 p.m. right after Locomotion El Fresco. The fires will burn until 10 p.m. There are three river fires this season, our 22nd year. So make plans now to experience a Putnam classic. River Fire, Saturday night from 8:30 to 10 p.m. at Rotary Park in Putnam. 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

0: That is somber. And back to friends. You know, when it's all added up, the average person will waste a year of his or her life looking for stuff. We're always looking for stuff, whether you realize it or not. And the top four items we always are looking for are keys, wallets, the remote control, and lastly, our glasses.
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1: AP News, I'm Marcela Sanchez. The Trump administration is unveiling double-digit tariffs on dozens of countries. The temporary 10% levies end today. The AP's Jennifer King has more.
2: President Trump is citing human rights abuses to impose new tariffs of 10 to 12.5% on products from 60 countries, citing their failure to enforce an import ban on goods produced with forced labor. The announcement came just as the 150-day clock runs out on temporary 10% levies he imposed after the Supreme Court struck down his larger tariffs from February. Under Section 301 of the 1974 Trade Act, the president is permitted to impose such taxes. A statement from U.S. Trade Representative Jamison Greer says the action will begin to correct what is both a human rights abuse and distortive trade practice. Some products are exempted from the new levies, including oil, gas, fertilizer, and duty-free items protected under the U.S.-Mexico-Canada Agreement. Jennifer King, Washington.
1: Protesters are demanding accountability following the fatal police shooting of a homeless man in Madison, Wisconsin. Police shot and killed 38-year-old Corey Durrell Ruiz on Wednesday. Police say Ruiz had injured an officer with a knife. Officials are now reviewing widely circulated bystander videos of the incident. But one key perspective will be missing: footage from the officer's body-worn cameras. That's because Madison does not require police to wear them. The U.S. military says it carried out a 13th night of strikes against Iran. It said the strikes aimed to degrade Iran's ability to threaten civilian and commercial ships. Bahrain sounded warning sirens earlier today to warn residents of incoming fire. Congo's health ministry says Ebola has killed more than 1,000 people. It's been called the fastest-moving Ebola outbreak ever, with all of the victims dying in just over 2 months. This is AP News.
3: I am Sydney Zagalala with WINY Headline News. After multiple years of discussion and financial planning, Brooklyn officials are preparing to move forward with appointing a town administrator, a move that officials say has finally been approved within the budget. During an appearance on the WINY talk show, Brooklyn First Selectman Joe Bellavance discussed the decision to begin the process of hiring for the new role.
4: We're really excited. We have begun the process. We've hired a search firm to help us with that process. Right now, they are going through the process of interviewing and working with a number of our employees, getting input, working with some community members to get input on what this position should look like. And as a result, coming out of that, we'll have a conversation about the actual job description. And to that point, we're super excited. It's something that Brooklyn has talked about for over 20 years.
3: Bellavance further explains that the need for a town administrator dates back years, with the new appointment allowing Brooklyn the potential to expand on ideas, proposals, and improvements at a significantly faster pace throughout multiple administrations. Next news in 1 hour.
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Billy Joel, an Uptown Girl. Coming up, got some Bruno Mars and Taylor Swift, separately, of course. I don't think they've yet to do a duet, although that would be pretty cool, wouldn't it? Here's Poison, and every rose has its thorn.

0: Some people say that the music we play is just a bunch of songs. But that's false. The music we play is a carefully curated collection of your favorite songs. Therefore, some people stand corrected. Carry on.
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0: Taylor Swift with The Fate of Ophelia. Have you noticed that when the temperatures climb, people change? I mean, it happens all the time, especially when it gets hotter. And this summer has been a hot one. And heat increases aggression, in case you didn't know that. After years of looking at this, whether it be from barroom brawls to Major League Baseball bean balls, it's been found that as the temperatures climb, so does irritability, hostility, and violent behavior. So be aware when you're out in the heat.
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When it comes to last names, what do you think the most popular name in the U.S. is? Think about that, because I'll also tell you what the number one name in China is as well. Right now, it's Teddy Swims in Lose Control.

0: Dan Hartman and I can dream about you. 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In China, more than 92 million people go by the last name of Wang, making it the most common last name in the world.
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8: 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Oh my. The Windham County 4-H Fair is coming to the Brooklyn Fairgrounds. 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So don't miss the Windham County 4-H Fair this Saturday from 8 to 3 at the Brooklyn Fairgrounds. 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

0: Garcia and Unstoppable. That does it for me. I'm John Laurenti. I'll be back with you all weekend long. So come on back, hang out, bring whoever you want with you. As always, I'll leave you with this. You know the hashtag symbol? Well, it's not really called a hashtag. Its correct name is Octothorpe. Have a great weekend.
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1: AP News, I'm Marcela Sanchez. A series of explosions were heard near a military base hosting U.S. forces in northern Iraq. This came hours after the U.S. military said it had wrapped up its 13th night of strikes against Iran. The AP's Ben Thomas reports the U.S. military said the strikes aimed to degrade Iran's ability to threaten civilian and commercial ships.
2: They need more of the same.
3: President Trump Thursday saying while Iran is looking for a deal,
2: they're not ready yet. They got some evil intentions.
3: A short while later, U.S. Central Command announced the latest round of strikes, saying drone facilities, coastal surveillance, and other sites were targeted. Iranian state media reported explosions in the port city of Bandar Abbas, a critical hub for moving military supplies on the Strait of Hormuz, and Keshem Island, home to naval assets including drone boats that can attack vessels in the strait. But Iranian state TV's also been airing footage it says shows missile launches at U.S. allies in the region. But Trump maintains,
2: they have no radar, they have no anti-aircraft, they have no nothing, other than they're mean and they're smart and they still have some capability.
3: I'm Ben Thomas.
1: President Trump is imposing double-digit tariffs on dozens of countries today. The new tariffs come as his previous temporary 10% worldwide tariffs expired today. Officials are gathering today in Windsor, Ontario, to celebrate the opening of the new U.S.-Canada bridge over the Detroit River. The Gordie Howe International Bridge opens to traffic Monday. The celebration was supposed to be on the bridge deck with officials from both countries, but Canada said no to a joint gathering after Trump this week suddenly announced 50% tariffs on Canadian goods entering the U.S. World shares are mixed and oil prices fell. This is AP News.
4: I'm Isaac Bean with WINY News. The Locomotion El Fresco concert in River Fire is this Saturday in downtown Putnam. The event begins at 7 p.m. in Rotary Park, where Locomotion will perform until 8:30. As the concert concludes, the River Fire will begin at 8:30 and continue until 10, with fire pots illuminating the Quinebaug River through the hearts of downtown Putnam, with music playing by WINY. During an appearance on the WINY Morning Show, Putnam Recreation Director Jimmy Callahan talked about the band.
5: 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There's some horns involved. Very impressive Locomotion's resume. 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The Hartford Advocate Grand Band Slam Best Band nominee for 3 straight years, 97 to 2000. They played Foxwoods, Mohegan, the Berlin Fair. I'm really excited. They have some YouTube videos up if you want to check them out before you come down. It's a great group of people, and it's going to be a fun night. Fun, relax, and dance the night away type of night.
4: The event is free and open to the public. The town of Plainfield and the Plainfield Police Department announced a temporary Plainfield animal control transition following the retirement of full-time animal control officer Karen Stone, according to a statement released on Thursday afternoon. According to Plainfield officials, the town has partnered with the Northeastern Connecticut Council of Governments to provide temporary animal control coverage while the town recruits a permanent animal control officer. The Plainfield Police Department states that this partnership will ultimately help maintain continuity of service while allowing the assistant animal control officer to continue gaining valuable field experience. Residents are asked for their continued patience and understanding as the town undergoes the temporary transition, while officials note that residents may experience occasional delays for non-emergency calls as resources are coordinated. Officials remind the public that the town of Plainfield continues to employ a part-time assistant animal control officer who will work alongside NECOG during the transition, and further state that the town's partnership with NECOG is expected to continue through October 31st. Local businesses donated $4,000 in support of the wall that heals in Putnam. WINY spoke with Earl Rosebrooks, who said he saw a need and answered the call.
6: Saw that there was a need for it. The mayor had reached out and said that the wall at Heels is coming and they need some financial support. And I knew the guys to call. I knew to call Pat O'Brien and Matt DeZonia and Jeff Rawson, and they would match myself for a donation to what a wonderful cause it is. And I can't wait to see this come into town and the people it's going to bring and the help that it's going to provide for the veterans that have gone through what they went through in Vietnam, and then for people to see it and to remember. I think it's going to be an amazing event.
4: The Wall That Heals is a traveling display presented by the Vietnam Veterans Memorial Fund. The wall started its 2026 tour in Hawaii on January 1st. The wall is making its way across the country and will be in Putnam from September 10th to the 13th. The wall is 370 feet long, 7.5 feet high at the center, and displays 58,218 names of all who died or went missing during the Vietnam War. The wall will be open for viewing 24/7 and will be accompanied by a 51-foot mobile education center. Mayor Barney Sine, co-chair of The Wall That Heals, said that he is grateful for the support from the community.
7: Today we got a group of business people together and they donated $4,000 to The Wall That Heals. This is what this town's all about. 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
4: Donations may be dropped off at the Putnam Municipal Complex, located at 210 School Street in Putnam. Please make checks payable to The Wall That Heals Putnam. WINY News Time, 6:06.
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4: Let's take a look at the weather report by meteorologist Bill Jackman. Today's sunny, highs of 80 to 85. Tonight, mostly clear, lows of 55 to 60. Tomorrow, sunny, highs of 80 to 85. Here at Cargo Falls, it's currently 55 degrees. That's the 6 o'clock report. I'm Isaac Bean with WINY News. Now it's time to say good morning to Gary O.
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1: Oh, we're the boys of the chorus. We hope you like our show. We know you're rooting for us, but now we have to go.
2: In the morning.
3: Beam!
4: How you doing, Gary?
3: Pretty good. How you doing?
4: I'm doing okay.
3: Another beautiful day. One word forecast. What's that word again?
4: It's sunny? Is that how you say?
3: That's the one, baby.
4: Yeah, that's the word. I think I passed the spelling bee today.
3: Beautiful day in the neighborhood, baby. Sun is shining, 6 o'clock in the morning. It's cool out there this morning. We're in the 50s. It's 55 at Broadcast House. Time to rise and shine, gang. It's Friday. We got such a weekend coming up, man. Foster Old Home Days opens at 4 o'clock this afternoon. And it's going to be open at 10 o'clock Saturday and Sunday. Three big days. 3 days of beautiful weather for Foster Old Home Days. Tomorrow, I'm going to start my day at 8 o'clock at the Windham County 4-H Fair at the Brooklyn Fairgrounds. They're combining with Celebrating Agriculture Day, that big hearty farm breakfast.
4: Oh, yeah.
3: Econ Community Grain starts at 9 o'clock. It's like $8. It's the deal of the century. Pancakes and eggs and sausage and all this stuff. Kids are doing it. Free admission, free parking. So we'll be out there with the kids starting at 8 o'clock tomorrow morning. Then I'm going to pack up the gear, head to Main Street Danielson, sidewalk sale, beautiful weather, 10 a.m. to 2 p.m. They got vendors. They got all kinds of tents set up. Main Street businesses. Businesses from outside the area will come in and set up. It's going to be music. Going to be a party. Wholesome family fun. Bringing back the sidewalk sale, downtown Danielson. So we'll be out there starting at 10 o'clock on Saturday for that. Then get up here to Putnam, getting ready for a big night tomorrow night. An epic event here in Putnam. 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
4: Oh.
3: This band is so fantastic. It's like a 9-piece band. They got horns. It's like funk, R&B, dance, good stuff. They start at 7 o'clock until 8:30 p.m. At 8:30, turn your chair, face the river. River Fire, the first of three for River Fire. There's only three this year. And that's going to burn from 8:30 till 10 p.m. Saturday night. Gorgeous weather. I mean, optimum gorgeous weather for River Fire, Locomotion Alfresco, and all these great events. 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Frozen opens tonight at the Bradley Playhouse for a three-week run. Pretty good stuff right there.
4: That's awesome.
3: I mean, the list goes on and on. Tri-State Cruisers, Saturday Cruising. Going to be a great night for a cruise tomorrow out of Pizza 101. There's always a lot going on. But before we get ahead of ourselves, let's focus. So last night, Bean?
4: I played some pitch.
3: Yeah?
4: Yeah, got some pitch in.
3: Did you win any money?
4: No. It was just bragging rights.
3: How many guys?
4: It was just me, my friend, and his dad.
3: Yeah.
4: Little three-man pitch. Rotation. Yep. It was pretty good.
3: Any smack talking?
4: Full contact.
3: Full contact pitch.
4: Yeah, we put on pads and everything.
3: Even helmets. The old man?
4: Even the old man.
3: He got into it.
4: Actually, he was the one that brought the pads in. Yeah, he came in with shoulder pads. And
3: he got lippy.
4: Yeah.
3: He was the first one that
4: chin strap and everything.
3: He drew first blood.
4: Oh, yeah. Not even a football helmet, like a hockey helmet. Like, it was like ready for war.
3: Hockey helmet.
4: Yeah.
3: So, what was the beverage du jour last night?
4: Oh, beverage of choice. I had a few of different ones. I had a Michelob Ultra.
3: Oh, wow.
4: A Labatt Blue. And some Sun Cruisers.
3: Wow.
4: Yeah, it was a little bit of a mixture. Yeah, a mixture. You know, three drinks, but three different drinks. Not too bad.
3: What are you doing this weekend, tonight?
4: I think I'm going to try to play some mini golf.
3: Mini golf's fun.
4: Yeah, I think I'm going to try to play some mini golf. We'll figure something out over the weekend.
3: That means a date. You got a date.
4: Yeah, I do got a date. I got to get my revenge.
3: Okay, we're coming back, baby.
4: Yeah, I'm coming back for revenge.
3: And she doesn't know it.
4: No, well, I told her I was practicing.
3: Oh, really?
4: Yeah, I used the emoji, like the devil emoji, like the demon emoji. Like, I've been practicing. I've been working some in the lab, practicing my putting.
3: In the lab.
4: Yeah, the laboratory. Yeah, the lab. I got a
3: the putting
4: mini
3: lab.
4: Golf putting laboratory. Yeah.
3: It's this lab. It's got like, it's all like Bunsen burners and all this stuff.
4: For
3: lab.
4: Sure.
3: And
4: right?
3: Then there's like the windmill hole. There's a windmill going around. It's like, What are some other famous holes?
4: One that spits it out if you don't get it in correctly.
3: That's right. Yeah. It's all in the lab. It's in a lab setting. Everybody's got white coats and clipboards.
4: Right, yeah.
3: And they're
4: molted lava, you know. Yeah, I'm telling you.
3: The lava hole.
4: Yeah, I'm telling you. It's crazy.
3: Oh, that's pretty good.
4: You got to get it in the volcano. Otherwise, it just spits out.
3: Yeah. So in the laboratory.
4: Yeah. Been in the lab. Actually, I went
3: a lot of whiteboards, everybody. A lot of stats.
4: Right. Yeah. You know, stat. How would I hit this hole? How I do on this putting? Yeah, how I do from 7 feet versus how I do for 10 feet? Yeah, exactly. You know, It's like it's the science behind it. There's an engineering of what I should do with my mini golf putting
3: test tubes and stuff.
4: Yes,
3: and
4: for
3: then
4: sure.
3: And then the windmill hole.
4: Yeah, the windmill hole. I mean, that's a little more luck. There's a little more.
3: Yeah.
4: My scientists haven't gotten a full formula.
3: You got a whole crew on that.
4: Yeah, they don't got a full formula yet.
3: Okay, they're coming out. They'll have it.
4: They'll have it. They're working.
3: The
4: they're working on it. They're working on a formula.
3: Well, they're using AI too.
4: Yeah, they're using AI, but even the artificial intelligence has no answer
3: for
4: it.
3: They're stumped.
4: Yeah, they're stumped.
3: Yeah, so they're working on it. We've got our best people on it. So that sounds like fun, Dean.
4: It should be a good time.
3: So last night I went to a party, Thursday night party. Not bad for an old man. So it was a great time. Good friends, people whom I love. And great night, like cookout kind of stuff, you know. I had an amazing corn chowder last night.
4: Ooh.
3: Why is corn chowder so satisfying?
4: I don't know.
3: Simple dish, very simple.
4: Very simple, but very effective and very pleasing.
3: So satisfying. And they had little oyster crackers that you could put on it, and they had like bacon, but not like bacon bits from a jar, but like real. Somebody made bacon and chopped it up.
4: Yeah, that's
3: put
4: authentic
3: on top.
4: Right there.
3: Oh, it was really good, man. It was really good. So, and just a lot of hugs and a lot of good people. So we did that last night. Got home a little late, but pretty fun. A rare Thursday night party on a school night. And it was great. And today we're off and running. We got a big day. We're planning for a big, big weekend. And the sun is shining and we're ready to go. And Bean's got some news, right?
4: I believe I do.
3: I knew it. Bean, what's in the newsroom, baby?
4: So Locomotion, El Fresco, and River Fire is tomorrow, as we mentioned.
3: It's going to be awesome tomorrow night, baby.
4: So Plainfield Animal Control Officer Karen Stone has retired. And Plainfield is now having a temporary partnership with NECOG as they search for a full-time fulfillment of that position. So.
3: Got it.
4: $4,000 was donated by local businesses to the Walls That Heals in Putnam.
3: So. Yeah, so the Walls That Heals, really, we got a grassroots effort going on. So, you know, Earl Rose Brooks, he heard about the mayor on WINY talking about, you know, need some money. They were hoping for big corporate sponsorships. I don't mean like local. I mean like they were going like out-of-town businesses. And they really had high hopes. And they got like no response. So like, because the mayor was like, man, we're always asking local people for money. And now that's exactly what we're doing, and people are coming through, man. So Earl, he says, he texts Matt Desonier, Patrick O'Brien, and who else was on that?
4: Let me think.
3: It's right there in front of you, I think.
4: Yeah. Let me see. I don't think I have it right now. It was. Who was it? That's a good. I'm like
3: anyway, he texts. I said Patrick O'Brien, right?
4: Yeah.
3: Yeah. Oh, and Jeff Rossett,
4: yeah,
3: from Rossett Materials.
4: Yeah.
3: There we go. They all put $1,000 in. They all matched Earl's $1,000, and there you go. $4,000, nice donation, and we're moving forward here for the Walnut Hills. And if you listen closely to the mayor, the audio from the mayor, he gets choked up, man. Every time he talks, he was a Vietnam vet. He served in Vietnam, lost people, friends. And he gets really choked up talking about that. So, great story. Okay, what else you got?
4: So, Windham County 4-H Fair is set to take place tomorrow.
3: Yeah.
4: It's pretty cool.
3: Kids doing a good job there.
4: That's awesome.
3: Yeah.
4: After 50 years, a headstone was returned to Eastford after it was found in Montville.
3: Wow.
4: That's pretty cool.
3: Okay, it is.
4: And $1.94 million in state grants are going to Chaplin for some road work in the area of Chewink Road. So, some nice road work, state grants.
3: Sounds good.
4: That's what I got for news, Gary. Who'd I come in?
3: Putnam Business Association. Put some shine on some local business starting at 7 o'clock this morning. Quiet Corner Winery. They're out in Hampton. They're coming on strong. Good things are happening there. Got the owner coming in this morning. Talk about wines and all the cool things happening out there. Kyle Rickey on sports. Tune in this morning when Kyle Rickey says... Okay.
4: Wow.
3: That was pretty good.
4: That was aggressive.
3: What's Like This Candle, the morning show from WINY, 1350
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0: Jennifer Lopez, 56 today. Happy birthday. It's 6:21. It's Friday.
1: Soon, another Friday is upon us.
2: Yeah, baby.
3: TGIF.
4: Thank God it's Friday.
0: Sunny. That's it. One word forecast. I love it. Beautiful day today. Sunny at a high 80 to 85. A little chilly out there this morning. 55 at Broadcast House. It's National Drive-Thru Day. Today is Pioneer Day. It's Cousins Day. I love my cousins. It's Thermal Engineer Day. Today is Tequila Day. And today is Amelia Earhart Day. Coming up this morning in the morning show, we have Chatter and Clam Cakes from Deary Brothers Stand. It's a perfect weekend for Deary Brothers Stand. We have passes to Quasi Amusement Park. We also have passes to Frozen at the Bradley Playhouse. All that this morning, plus...
5: What famous date shall I set it to today, Mr. Peabody?
0: Your highlights in history. All right, here we go. July 24th, on this date in 1969, Apollo 11 astronauts, two of whom were the first humans to set foot on the moon, splashed down safely in the Pacific. On this date in 1866, Tennessee became the first state to be readmitted to the Union after the Civil War. On this date in 1974, the U.S. Supreme Court unanimously ruled that President Richard Nixon had to turn over subpoenaed White House tape recordings to the Watergate special prosecutor. Celebrity birthdays, Barry Bonds, 62, Karl Malone, 63, Rose Byrne, 47. 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
6: The forecast for northeastern Connecticut, sunny today, a high 80 to 85, mainly clear tonight, 55 to 60. Sunshine tomorrow, low 80s, and mostly sunny on Sunday, 80 to 85. Monday, more sun, low 80s, and Tuesday, showers and thunderstorms, 80. Wednesday, partly sunny with rain showers, high temperature around 80. This is WINY meteorologist Bill Jackman.
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0: Good morning. It's 6:23, time for sports, and here he is, Mr. Kyle Rickey.
8: Gary, quarterback Fernando Mendoza, the top overall pick in this year's draft, signed a four-year, $57.27 million contract with the Las Vegas Raiders yesterday. The Raiders hold a fifth-year option. Mendoza was the last of the Raiders' 10 draft picks to sign. He ran the third-team offense and organized team activities and minicamp, but is expected to take a larger role in training camp, which begins on Wednesday. Veteran Kirk Cousins, who signed a free agent contract worth $20 million guaranteed, enters camp as the number one quarterback. Carolina Panthers outside linebacker Nick Skorton suffered a torn ACL in his right knee on the first day of training camp and will be placed on the injured reserves. It's a huge blow to the Panthers, who were counting on Skorton to be a top pass rusher. The NCAA Division I Board of Directors is standing firm on its new age-based eligibility rule despite legal challenges. The rule allows athletes 5 seasons of competition over a 5-year period, starting with the full-time enrollment or the academic year after their 19th birthday. Lawsuits have been filed arguing the rule unfairly limits athletes' college careers. The board insists that the rule is well-informed and widely supported. It eliminates waivers for extended eligibility, except for specific cases like military service. And NASCAR takes on the Brickyard this weekend with Sunday's running of the Brickyard 400. Bubba Wallace is the defending winner. Practice gets underway today at the legendary 2.5-mile track, with qualifying taking place tomorrow. The race also marks the 5-races-to-go point in the regular season before the 16-driver chase for the championship field will be set. I'm Kyle Rickey, WINY Sports.
2: rabbits and horses and sheep. Oh my. The Windham County 4-H Fair is coming to the Brooklyn Fairgrounds. 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Come on down and see all the projects that the 4-H'ers have been working on. The Econk Grange will serve a hearty farm breakfast from 8 to 11. 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So don't miss the Windham County 4-H Fair this Saturday from 8 to 3 at the Brooklyn Fairgrounds, Route 169 in Brooklyn.
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0: It's two parks in one. And good family fun. And you got a couple of passes here. And it's good for the entire season. Go to both parks, have a good time. And I'd like to put these tickets in your hand right now. It means a lot to me. And if you'd like to win these passes, well, get on the phone and call me, will you? I'll take caller 5 right now. 860-928-1350. Be caller 5. You're going to win right now. Let's go.
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0: It's made a winner. Hey, you caller 5, you win. Who's this?
4: Diane LaFave.
0: Diane, how you doing?
4: Fine, thank you. Yourself?
0: Awesome. Diane LaFave, I got good news for you. You just picked up a couple of passes to Quasi Amusement Park.
5: Excellent!
0: And Splashaway Bay Water Park. Good times. And I'm so glad you got through this morning. Thank you for listening and thank you for calling. And Diane, hope you have a sparkling day today, okay?
4: You too.
0: There you go. Diane's our winner. There's more to come. Don't go away.
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10: 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The Windham County 4-H Fair is set to take place this Saturday from 8 a.m. until 3 p.m. at the Brooklyn Fairgrounds, located at 15 Fairgrounds Road in Brooklyn. The event offers free admission and free parking for all attendees and is set to hold a wide range of events and activities for visitors of all ages. The fair starts at 8 a.m. with a farm breakfast by Econ Garage, served until 11 a.m. with a fee of $8 for adults and $5 for children ages 8 years old and under. From 9 a.m. until 3 p.m., vendors, food trucks, scavenger hunts, and AG displays are scheduled, with displays including farm animals such as dairy cattle and goats, working steers, beef cattle, rabbits, sheep, and horses. A costume contest and animal obstacle course is also scheduled to occur at the end of the event. Recently, the Windham County 4-H Fair has undergone some changes and mergers, effectively changing the format of the fair of the 2026 event. During an appearance on the WINY Morning Show, Regional Marketing Manager of Farm Credit East, Heather Allen, discussed the merger between Farm Credit East and Windham 4-H and the meaning behind the events.
5: Celebrating Ag has been going on for about 25 years now. It was originally created to bring agriculture and the community together, to educate the community that's not involved in agriculture, to bring them together with the farmers to understand where our food comes from and appreciation of it. That's why it was created about 25 years ago. Over the years, it has changed, blossomed, yeah, expanded, and as of late, we've been noticing that the community is very involved in agriculture. There's a lot of farm stands going up. You have a lot of days at the farm. And so we feel like that merger and that understanding of agriculture has grown outside of our event,
11: yeah,
5: which is great. But what that means for our event is that we've been seeing less and less people coming. Also, volunteers, as you know, are very difficult to get. And so we put our heads together and said, how can we continue to educate but also promote agriculture? And so we reached out to the leaders over at the 4-H and we said, hey, listen, we have an idea. And they were very open to it. They were excited about it.
10: Various agricultural vendors, competitions, and displays are additionally set to take place during the events. After approximately 50 years away, a headstone with the name of Lucy Marcy has finally returned home to Eastford, according to a statement released by First Selectman Deb Richards on Thursday afternoon. According to the statement, Richards received a call in mid-July from Elaine Hess, the chairperson of the Montville Cemetery Group, stating that while organizing the basement of the Montville Town Hall, the group discovered the headstone, which they believe had been stored there since the 1960s. Upon further investigation, it was revealed that the stone had been found years earlier along a back road in Montville and then brought to the town hall. With the assistance from the Montville town historian, the group began researching the stone's origins and determined that Lucy Marcy had originally been buried in the Dean Cemetery in Eastford. Hess subsequently contacted Richards to arrange for the headstone's rightful return. On July 20th, Marcy's headstone was reset back to the cemetery where it was first established. The headstone was placed behind her footstone near the grave of her husband's first wife, along with multiple other family members. Although the exact date of Marcy's death remains unknown, research indicates that Marcy died in 1830. Sincere gratitude is extended to the Montville Cemetery Group, Mayor Bunnell Sr., Montville Town Historian John Chase, Mike Carroll of Rediscovering History, Inc., and Eastford officials, First Selectman Deb Richards, Chairman of the Inland Wetlands and Water Course, Tom DeJean, and Historian Tom Latham, whose combined efforts ensured that Lucy's marker was returned to its rightful home. WINY News Time, 6:36.
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10: Let's take a look at the weather report by meteorologist Bill Jackman. Today, sunny, highs of 80 to 85. Tonight, mostly clear, lows of 55 to 60. Tomorrow, sunny, highs of 80 to 85. Here at Cargill Falls, it's currently 56 degrees. 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Now back to Gary O.
13: And now...
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13: Again?
14: 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Presto!
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13: 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My mystery date.
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3: This is a beautiful day. Bina, are you looking at this day?
4: It's a beautiful day.
3: Oh, it's gorgeous.
4: Oh, for sure.
3: It is stunningly beautiful. It's clear. It's crisp. No heat wave. It's just, this has been a good summer.
4: It's been a great summer.
3: Yeah, it really has. Beautiful weekend. And the whole weekend, sunshine today, sunshine for Saturday, sunshine for Sunday. I always wish this for all the nice things happening, of course, because I think of all the people, all the planning, all the things happening. And, you know, Foster Old Home Days, you got 3 days of sunshine. Sidewalk Sale in Danielson, you got a sunny day tomorrow. The Windham County 4-H Camp, the kids doing all that work. They got a nice sunny day for your event. Tomorrow night for Locomotion Al Fresco River Fire, we're going to have an absolutely gorgeous night. The moon now is filling up. It's over a half moon now, but it's between half and full. We'll have some moon tomorrow night. Stars, clear skies, fire, music. It's going to be awesome.
4: Sounds like it's going to be a great time. Yeah.
3: And even the kids picking up free backpacks on Sunday at Wireless Zone will be doing it on a nice sunny day.
4: That's awesome.
3: So we were talking about backpacks. Did you get a new one every year, or did you kind of hang on?
4: No, I kind of hung on to the same backpack.
3: Yeah.
4: I had this Tigers backpack for the longest time.
3: Tigers.
4: Yeah.
3: Did you ever weigh it? How much stuff did you have in your backpack?
4: Oh, you know, middle school wasn't that heavy, but high school has got to be 50 pounds.
3: Like you put all your books?
4: I put every single book in.
3: Yeah.
4: Yep. My friend made the same joke every single day for an entire year, and it got really annoying. It was like one of those jokes that was like, kind of funny the first time.
3: Yeah. I know the feeling. I've been doing that my entire life.
4: And it's like, and then you hear the second time, you're like, all right, dude, it's kind of old.
3: Get up.
4: And then you hear the 50th time, you're like, all right, dude, just shut up, bro. He was like, you're going to have a hunchback with how big your backpack is.
3: That's what he said every day?
4: Every single day. And I'm like, can you get some new material, man? Yeah. I mean, is this your only punchline? And it wasn't even that funny the first time. People were like, all right, dude, that was okay. It was, man.
3: So, it wasn't even that good to begin with.
4: And then it got really,
3: really
4: certainly
3: not worthy to be used every day.
4: Yeah, no, it was literally probably 100 days. 100 days straight.
3: I got a few of those.
4: Yeah.
3: Whenever I had a bunch of people, I say, you've met my first wife, Karen. I love that joke. And she goes, oh, he says that all the time. It's kind of funny. Always gets a laugh.
4: That's pretty good.
3: Yeah, it's a good joke.
4: It's not a bad one.
3: Yeah. Anyway, it's going to be a great weekend and a beautiful day today. Great weekend. I'm going to try to slip away and get a little beach in somewhere. I don't know how I'm going to do it, but somewhere in there, I got to get to the beach. And it's been just a great. I spent a lot of time in the water.
4: Yeah.
3: And the ocean's just right. The temperature's just right. It's not too cold. It's not too warm. And it's perfect. I was at the beach last weekend, and the waves, they were slamming, man. They were coming down hard, you know. So it was good. It was fun to swim. And hopefully we'll get a little beach in there, too. We've got a pretty full schedule, but we'll make it happen. Because we like to have a busy schedule. I call it a purposeful life, man. There's a lot going on. Yeah. All right, we're going to take a break here. Your forecast and sports are coming up. We're going to see how smart you are. Passes to Frozen. Frozen! We're going to have great weather for Frozen. They don't need great weather because they're in a theater, but still, it's nice. Frozen, it opens tonight. It's going to remember three weekends at the Bradley. Oh, and chowder and clam cakes. Right, Deary? Perfect weekend for Deary Brothers, Stan. Your chance to win coming up. 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
13: The forecast for northeastern Connecticut, sunny today, a high 80 to 85, mainly clear tonight, 55 to 60. Sunshine tomorrow, low 80s, and mostly sunny on Sunday, 80 to 85. Monday, more sun, low 80s, and Tuesday, showers and thunderstorms, 80. Wednesday, partly sunny with rain showers, high temperature around 80. This is WINY meteorologist Bill Jackman.
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15: Gary, quarterback Fernando Mendoza, the top overall pick in this year's draft, signed a four-year, $57.27 million contract with the Las Vegas Raiders yesterday. The Raiders hold a fifth-year option. Mendoza was the last of the Raiders' 10 draft picks to sign. He ran the third-team offense and organized team activities and minicamp, but is expected to take a larger role in training camp, which begins on Wednesday. Veteran Kirk Cousins, who signed a free agent contract worth $20 million guaranteed, enters camp as the number one quarterback. Carolina Panthers outside linebacker Nick Skorton suffered a torn ACL in his right knee on the first day of training camp and will be placed on the injured reserves. It's a huge blow to the Panthers, who were counting on Skorton to be a top pass rusher. The NCAA Division I Board of Directors is standing firm on its new age-based eligibility rule, despite legal challenges. The rule allows athletes 5 seasons of competition over a 5-year period, starting with the full-time enrollment or the academic year after their 19th birthday. Lawsuits have been filed, arguing the rule unfairly limits athletes' college careers. The board insists that the rule is well-informed and widely supported. It eliminates waivers for extended eligibility, except for specific cases like military service. And NASCAR takes on the Brickyard this weekend with Sunday's running of the Brickyard 400. Bubba Wallace is the defending winner. Practice gets underway today at the legendary 2.5-mile track, with qualifying taking place tomorrow. The race also marks the 5-races-to-go point in the regular season before the 16-driver chase for the championship field will be set. I'm Kyle Rickey, WINY Sports.
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12: 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You can get tickets now at thebradleyplayhouse.org. Or you can answer our question and get two passes for this weekend. But wait, there's more! We also have two bowls of chowder and a dozen clam cakes from Deary Brothers Stand, Intervale Street in Putnam. Oh, perfect weekend for Deary Brothers. You gotta go this weekend. Deary Brothers Stand, Intervale Street in Putnam, the official stand of summer. All right, all this is yours this morning. If you can answer our incredibly...

0: How do you get through this morning? Where are you calling us from?
1: I'm in Putnam.
0: All right, Susan. Good news for you. Got a couple of passes to Frozen at the Bradley Playhouse. You can go this weekend, Friday, Saturday, or Sunday.
2: Excellent!
0: And we have two bowls of chowder and a dozen clam cakes.
2: Excellent!
0: From Deary Brothers Stand, Intervale Street in Putnam, and you are totally hooked up. Susan, I want to thank you for listening, and I thank you for calling. I hope you have a sparkling weekend, okay?
1: You too, Gary.
0: Thank you. Oh, there you go. Susan Bennett is our winner, and there's more to come, so stay with us from WINY. All right, 6:55 with a

about. Talk about, talk about. I got something I wanna talk about. Talk about, talk about. I got something I wanna talk about.

0: Disney's Frozen, the Broadway musical, is now playing for 3 weekends at the Bradley Playhouse in Putnam. 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
2: I'm Marcela Sanchez. President Trump's latest set of tariff hikes has provoked heated objections from the U.S.'s trading partners. The administration has announced extra tariffs of 10 to 12.5% on 60 countries. Trump has said the countries failed to adequately enforce a ban on goods made with forced labor. Australian Trade Minister Don Farrell has slammed them as unjustified.
3: We believe that amongst all of the countries in the world, Australia does take the issue of slavery, modern slavery, seriously, and will continue to do that.
2: The new tariffs come as Trump's previous temporary 10% worldwide tariffs expired today. Explosions were heard today near a military base hosting U.S. forces in northern Iraq, as the U.S. military said it carried out a 13th night of strikes against Iran. U.S. Central Command said the strikes aimed to degrade Iran's ability to threaten civilian and commercial ships. Residents of Madison, Wisconsin are demanding answers after a man was shot and killed by police. The AP's Donna Warder has more.
4: The police shooting of a man being arrested by officers in Madison, Wisconsin has prompted protests.
5: Our city! Our city!
4: And words from State Representative Francesca Hall.
6: We cannot protect a system that continues to rain harm and terror.
4: Madison Police Chief John Patterson says officers were trying to arrest a man after getting a report that someone was trying to break into parked vehicles. Patterson says the man injured an officer with a knife and that officer shot him. In cell phone video circulating on social media, 3 gunshots could be heard. Patterson says that's just one perspective of what happened. I'm Donna Warder.
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7: I'm Isaac Bean with WINY News, brought to you by Putnam Chrysler Dodge Jeep Ram at the corner of Routes 44 and 21 in Putnam. The Locomotion El Fresco concert in River Fire is this Saturday in downtown Putnam. The event begins at 7 p.m. in Rotary Park, where Locomotion will perform until 8:30. As the concert concludes, the River Fire will begin at 8:30 p.m. and continue until 10, with fire pods illuminating the Quinebaug River through the heart of downtown Putnam, with music playing by WINY. During an appearance on the WINY Morning Show, Putnam Recreation Director Jimmy Callahan talked about the band Locomotion.
8: 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There's some horns involved. Very impressive Locomotion's resume. 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The Hartford Advocate Grand Band Slam Best Band nominee for 3 straight years, 97 to 2000. They played Foxwoods, Mohegan, the Berlin Fair. I'm really excited. They have some YouTube videos up if you want to check them out before you come down. It's a great group of people, and it's going to be a fun night. Fun, relax, and dance the night away type of night.
7: The event is free and open to the public. The town of Plainfield and the Plainfield Police Department announced a temporary Plainfield Animal Control transition following the retirement of full-time Animal Control Officer Karen Stone, according to a statement released on Thursday afternoon. According to Plainfield officials, the town has partnered with the Northeastern Connecticut Council of Governments to provide temporary animal control coverage while the town recruits a permanent animal control officer. The Plainfield Police Department states that this partnership will ultimately help maintain continuity of service while allowing the assistant animal control officer to continue gaining valuable field experience. Residents are asked for their continued patience and understanding as the town undergoes the temporary transition. While officials note that residents may experience occasional delays for non-emergency calls as resources are coordinated, officials remind the public that the town of Plainfield continues to employ a part-time assistant animal control officer who will work alongside NECOG during the transition, and further state that the town's partnership with NECOG is expected to continue through October 31st, As a result of the partnership, residents requesting animal control services are asked to contact the NECOG Animal Control Office directly for assistance, who will coordinate directly with the Plainfield Police Department whenever police assistance or a joint response is required. Additionally, residents requiring animal control assistance after regular business hours are asked to contact NECOG following its established after-hours reporting procedures. The department reminds the public that emergency situations involving an immediate threat to life or public safety should always be reported by calling 911. Governor Lamont announced a $10 million investment in rural transportation infrastructure, including improvements in the town of Chaplin. According to a statement released on Thursday afternoon, Governor Lamont and Connecticut Transportation Commissioner Garrett Ukulita announced on Thursday that nearly $10 million in grants are being awarded to 9 rural communities across the state as a part of the Transportation Rural Improvement Program. The state-funded program is administered by the Connecticut Department of Transportation and is designed to support the state's rural communities, which are often ineligible for many federal transportation programs, according to Lamont. Among the communities selected to partake in the newest round of grants, the town of Chaplin was awarded nearly $1.94 million for the intersection drainage and surface reclamation in the areas of Lynch Road and Chewink Road. According to the announcement, this project will provide full-depth reclamation and drainage improvements along the entire 1.4-mile length of Lynch Road, including the Chewink intersection, improving safety, resiliency, and long-term roadway performance for local and regional users. WINY News Time 7:06.
1: The Make This the Summer event is going on now at Putnam Chrysler Dodge Jeep Ram at the corner of Routes 44 and 21 in Putnam. Here's Mark Dexter with the details.
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7: Let's take a look at the weather report by meteorologist Bill Jackman. Today, sunny, highs of 80 to 85. Tonight, mostly clear, lows of 55 to 60. Tomorrow, sunny, highs of 80 to 85. Here at Cargill Falls, it's currently 59 degrees. That's a 7 o'clock report brought to you by Putnam Chrysler Dodge Jeep Ram at the corner of Routes 44 and 21 in Putnam. I'm Isaac Bean with WINY News. Now back to Gary O.
1: Thank you, Isaac. 7:07. A couple of times a month, we get together with our friends at the Putnam Business Association. I love this organization so much. Great group of people, great businesses. We support one another. We promote Putnam and shopping local. And it's really, really good stuff. They have great leaders, too, like Dick Loomis, who's in my studio today, past president. You loved being president.
11: I did. I did. Gary, you did too.
1: I did.
11: What a blast. Wasn't that fun?
1: I loved it so much.
11: What an organization.
1: I actually miss being president. Yes. I'm still very involved. You're still very involved. But it's a cool... What's the vibe? What's so cool about the PBA?
11: I don't know what it is. It really is. And it's just the folks, the excitement, the things that we do. It's wonderful. Getting together with the folks again on once a month and all the other events we do. It's fabulous.
1: And our meetings at the Putnam Municipal Complex, it's like a motivational session, right?
11: It sure is. We get 60 to 80 people every meeting.
1: It's really, really cool, and I love it a lot. Yeah. So again, twice a month we get together, sponsored by the Putnam Business Association, discoverputnam.com. We put some shine on members, and well, who'd you bring today?
11: Well, we have two brand new members, and we're real excited about that. Guaranteed Roofing. It's Jared and Jeff, and I'm going to turn it over to them.
1: All right. So Jeffrey Warchalik is here today. Did you say second generation doing this business?
12: Yes, yep.
1: So you've been climbing on roofs for your whole life.
12: A little bit, yeah. You could say that.
1: Ever fall off a roof?
12: No, thankfully.
1: God
12: not yet.
1: You, man, I think about that all the time. That's dangerous work. And there's different pitches, right, to roofs. There's a lot to unwrap there. And the business, how long has the business been around?
12: So this is our 32nd year in business.
1: Is that right?
12: My mother and father founded it in 1994. Yeah. So,
1: how big is your crew? How many people working up there?
12: So as far as people in the office, we have, I think the number's 14, and then crews, it depends what we have going on. So we have anywhere from 10 to 30 guys, depending on the wow. projects that we have. Wow.
1: Serving what area, what region? What are we working here?
12: Yeah, so we're in Connecticut, Rhode Island, Massachusetts, and soon we'll be in New Hampshire too.
1: Do you work all winter, or do you have to take a break in the winter? What happens in the winter?
12: Well, this winter was tough. We had to take a little bit of a break, but usually we can work year-round, depending on the temperature, as long as it's not ridiculously low, we can keep working.
1: And this, we had all the crazy snow and melting and people calling you, there's water coming in my building. You got a lot of those calls, didn't you?
12: Yeah, we were shoveling off a lot of roofs, actually.
1: So it was kind of a crazy winter. Mm-hmm. How's your man Jacob doing? What's this guy do over here?
12: Jacob's is the man, like you said. He's our sales manager, and he also does commercial business development. He does an awesome job.
1: Jacob Cody, good morning to you, Jacob.
13: Good morning, Gary. Thank you.
1: Good to have you guys. So what a great topic. 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And as Jeffrey said, 32 years in business. 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That's you guys. The guys sitting right here are local people. They're on Facebook, Instagram, TikTok as well. So we're going to break it down, commercial and residential. Jacob, why don't you start? Commercial roofing, what size, what scope, what are you doing? Give me some examples.
13: Yeah, thank you. Yeah, so we do a lot of commercial roofing these days. We're actually picking up and getting a lot busier in this time of the year. But we do anything. So we do flat roofs, we do metal roofs, anything in between. We still do asphalt shingles for commercial buildings as well. We do condos, HOAs, associations, and anything in between. So we do public work and private work as well. But anytime you have a leak in your roof, whether you're in a manufacturing plant or at a hospital or wherever, we can help you out with that.
1: When you say public work, municipalities, town halls, schools, things like that, tell me about that.
13: We do a lot of public work. We obviously it has to go out to bid, but we have a lot of close relationships with people, and we make sure that we get the best price out there and do the best work. That's our thing at Guaranteed Roofing, is we want to make sure that the quality of work is never is lower than expected. And so we try to do the best we can.
1: Drop some names if you're driving around. Admire the roofs at what public places or businesses?
13: Yeah, that's a good... So we just did a funeral home in Canton, Mass. Mm-hmm. Dignity Memorial. Yeah. Beautiful shingle roof there. Yeah. We just did some of the condos in Briarwood and Killingly.
1: Wow, yeah.
13: We just finished up a couple of those this year, and we did some last year as well.
1: Yeah.
13: And we do repairs all over the town of Putnam. Yeah. And yeah.
1: So you guys are busy. You got a lot going on. So commercial roofing is a big part of their business at Guaranteed Roofing. And again, located right here in Canterbury. So it's a local crew. It's a big crew. And they're ready to serve you. So what's the process if someone gives you a call? I mean, obviously, you got to go out and do a hands-on. You got to see the place and climb up on the roof, right? Is that what you do? Or tell me about it.
13: Yeah, especially for the commercial. We offer free inspections. So if you have a commercial building, you give us a call. We can go out there. We can set up a time to go out. We can take a lot of pictures, give you a detailed inspection report. We'd look around to see if there's any anything that looks like it may cause a problem in the future. And then we put together that detailed report and then kind of chat through what you want to do. So whether it's do a fix right now or capital plan for your budget for next year. Mm-hmm. And then we get that together and we talk more about that.
1: What about chasing leaks? Sometimes you don't have to replace the entire roof, but there's a leak and you just can't solve that problem. What do you do?
13: Yeah. There's a lot of different things to look for when you're chasing leaks, especially on a flat roof, because water can pond in certain areas. And so we probe seams, we look at the penetrations around the roof, and make sure everything looks up to code and installed correctly. And then we also take a look on the inside to see what kind of deck it is to make sure we're in the right area.
1: Yeah, interesting. So there's a lot to it, obviously, but commercial roofing, a big part of your business.
13: Yes.
1: Talk about residential, Jeffrey. What's going on that side of the business?
12: Yeah, so our residential crews are running every day, and they do an awesome job. Like we talked about, we serve homeowners all over this tri-state area.
1: How long does a roof last on your house?
12: We tell people that usually what we're seeing is it's time to start thinking about it at 20 years or so. And check it out, at least get an inspection and see. But sometimes they do last longer. I think it depends on the workmanship on the front end when the roof was installed, and then also the quality of the materials.
1: Sometimes you hear roofing horror stories where they're getting a new roof and they'll say, yeah, they were like three layers. What's the deal with that? You don't recommend that, obviously. Just slap the new roof on top of the old roof.
12: No, we do not recommend that.
1: some people actually did that, right? What's the deal with that?
12: Yeah, I think
1: just it's... poor workmanship, or what's the deal?
12: Yeah, I think it's just a bad decision.
1: it seems like a bad decision.
12: Trying to save money, I think, is what it comes down to. However, on the commercial end, we can do that with a low slope roof. We can add one layer and do two layers max, and it's fine because all the flashings are changed out. But on a residential roof, you never want to do a layover.
1: Yeah. How about metal roofs? Is that a thing?
12: Yeah, they are a thing for sure. We get calls for them all the time, but the problem is they're much more expensive, usually about three times the cost of an asphalt shingle roof. You can bet on for a metal roof.
1: Do you do them? Do you do metal roofs?
12: We do, yeah. We do standing seam metal. We also do some synthetic slate, like a composite slate called DaVinci.
1: Yeah.
12: So we do some specialty things like that.
1: How long does a metal roof last?
12: A little bit longer. The paint warranty on a metal roof is 25 years, and then the actual panel warranty is usually 35 years.
1: Yeah, wow. But it costs about three times more.
12: Yes.
1: So, yeah, you're looking for the return on an investment there for longevity. So, yeah, okay. Looks nice, though.
12: It does look nice.
1: Yeah. Mm-hmm. Again, just tell me more about customer. I mean, there's a lot of people obviously putting roofs on houses and businesses, and permission to brag. We need to come to you. Why? What's extraordinary about your company?
12: So our thing is that we do the right thing for the homeowner every time. Yeah. So even if it's not the cheapest solution, we recommend what's best and what will help the roof last the most. An example for that is attic ventilation upgrades. So probably 80%+ of the time when we do an attic inspection for a residential roof, there's inadequate either intake or exhaust, and there could be mold growing in the attic, things like that. So that's one of the things that we upgrade to make sure that the home is safe and the roof can last as long as it is.
1: Yeah. And when you start stripping off the old roof, sometimes repairs need to be made. Is it just plywood? What do you start with? Is it plywood on a roof or...
12: Yeah, yeah, it's usually plywood. It could be a tongue and groove roof deck or roof boards, but yeah.
1: Sometimes you have to replace that stuff too, right?
12: Yeah, for sure.
1: And that's part of what you do.
12: Absolutely, yeah.
1: You do it's full service here. Mm-hmm. Is this work guaranteed? How does that work?
12: Yeah, so I think that we can offer some of the best warranties. We're a diamond contractor with TAMCO. We're one of, I believe it's three or four contractors in the state of Connecticut that's achieved that level of certification. So we can offer great warranties, and the manufacturer will also back our workmanship.
1: Yeah, you put a roof on, and what if there's like a leak in three years or 8 years, or how long does that last? How does that work?
12: Yeah, so even if our workmanship warranty is up, we still go out there and at least take a look at it. And if it's something that we did, we own it.
1: What are the weak points on a roof where you're going to see a leak?
12: That's a great question. Any penetration, so vent pipes or fans, things like that. The other big one is step flashing. So anytime that a roof meets a wall, so dormers or when there's an attached garage and that's one story going into a two-story house, that's where we find leaks. And I think that's another thing that sets us apart. We also replace the step flashing on every job, which some contractors don't do, but it's the right thing for the homeowner.
1: Back in the 80s, were skylights the dumbest idea ever?
12: Yeah, it's not.
1: I remember in the 80s, it was like, oh, you got a skylight. And we all went, wow. And now if I'm driving down the road and I see a skylight, I go, oh, my God, I would never want to own a home with a skylight. What's the deal? Why did we do that?
12: It's nice to have light in the house.
1: That was a really dumb idea, wasn't it?
12: Yeah, they leak a lot. They leak a lot, and they're expensive to replace.
1: It's going to leak.
12: Mm-hmm.
1: Okay, you have a skylight, it's not leaking. It will leak. It's going to happen. So you can fix that, too.
12: Yeah. Yep, absolutely. Sure. We always recommend changing the skylights at the time of the roof replacement. At the bare minimum, we would replace the flashing kit around the skylight.
1: How about when people, I see, solar panels on a roof. Does that mess up a roof? Does that compromise the roof at all? Is it hard to work with solar panels? What's the deal there?
12: It's definitely hard to work with if you have to go up there and do a repair. I think it all depends on the quality of the installation, really. So if the company that installed them did things the right way and flashed the brackets the correct way, then they're okay.
1: Yeah. Do you recommend on a residential home? I mean, do you go, oof, would you put solar panels on your own house?
12: Well, Jacob actually has them on his house.
1: Do you? Really?
12: Yeah. I do.
1: Okay.
12: Yeah.
1: Yeah. But everything was done right before the panels went on, right?
12: I think so.
1: You don't put panels on a 20-year roof, right? No, your roof is 20 years old. Your roof is 18 years old. You don't slap panels on it.
12: No, some people do, but you should not.
1: It's a bad idea.
12: Yeah, it's a bad idea. Not recommended.
1: You know, let's stay with bad ideas. What are some of the bad ideas that you run into? Because you fix bad ideas. Mm-hmm. Or DIYs. Do you have do-it-yourself roofers and they didn't really know what they were doing? Does that happen?
12: It happens all the time. I actually recently I drove by a house and there was a kitchen or a bath vent that on a newly installed roof, and it was installed backwards.
1: I talk to electricians will come through and they're like, and that's dangerous, you can burn your house down. Mm-hmm. And like, yeah, mm-hmm. We fix DIY messes. You guys must see that too with roofing, right? Because people want to save some money. I can do it myself. Mm-hmm. And then sometimes there's a bigger mess down the road.
12: Yeah, no, it happens all the time.
8: Yes, that's for sure.
1: I'm gonna go out on a limb and say, in all your years, that you've seen it all, right? You've seen it all.
12: You would think so, but probably not.
1: But every now and again, something new comes your way.
12: Yeah.
1: Great guys and great conversation here, too. 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They're everywhere. And look for them out there. And let's keep those leaks away. Jacob and Jeffrey, you guys crushed it today. Thank you so much for joining us.
12: Thank you so much, Gary.
1: Thank you.
12: Yeah. Thank you.
1: Dick, bring it home, brother. What's up with the PBA?
11: Oh, terrific things, Gary. Tonight, Michael O'Keefe, 5 to 8 o'clock, is going to be on Main Street. Music on Main. It's going to be terrific. Nice. We've got the Pluck a Duck is coming up. In fact, we're moving along so far, we have a meeting today just on the Zombie Fest.
1: Zombie fashion show already.
11: We're talking about that already. It's just moving along.
1: Yeah.
11: We're approaching 220 members. Again, we meet second Wednesday of every month, 8 o'clock at the Municipal Building here in Putnam. Doors open at 8. 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So, and again, come on down and meet 60 or 70 of your closest friends.
1: 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It's the Putnam Business Association. 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Have a great day.
11: Thank you, Gary.
1: We're going to take a break, and we'll be right back. 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
16: The forecast for northeastern Connecticut, sunny today, a high 80 to 85, mainly clear tonight, 55 to 60. Sunshine tomorrow, low 80s, and mostly sunny on Sunday, 80 to 85. Monday, more sun, low 80s, and Tuesday, showers and thunderstorms, 80. Wednesday, partly sunny with rain showers, high temperature around 80. This is WINY meteorologist Bill Jackman.
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1: Good morning. It's 7:24. Time for sports. Kyle Rickey, this report is brought to you by Johnston & Associates Real Estate in Thompson.
18: Gary quarterback Fernando Mendoza, the top overall pick in this year's draft, signed a four-year, $57.27 million contract with the Las Vegas Raiders yesterday. The Raiders hold a fifth-year option. Mendoza was the last of the Raiders' 10 draft picks to sign. He ran the third-team offense and organized team activities and minicamp, but is expected to take a larger role in training camp, which begins on Wednesday. Veteran Kirk Cousins, who signed a free agent contract worth $20 million guaranteed, enters camp as the number one quarterback. Carolina Panthers outside linebacker Nick Skorton suffered a torn ACL in his right knee on the first day of training camp and will be placed on the injured reserves. It's a huge blow to the Panthers, who were counting on Skorton to be a top pass rusher. The NCAA Division I Board of Directors is standing firm on its new age-based eligibility rule despite legal challenges. The rule allows athletes 5 seasons of competition over a 5-year period, starting with the full-time enrollment or the academic year after their 19th birthday. Lawsuits have been filed arguing the rule unfairly limits athletes' college careers. The board insists that the rule is well-informed and widely supported. It eliminates waivers for extended eligibility, except for specific cases like military service. And NASCAR takes on the Brickyard this weekend with Sunday's running of the Brickyard 400. Bubba Wallace is the defending winner. Practice gets underway today at the legendary 2.5-mile track, with qualifying taking place tomorrow. The race also marks the 5 races-to-go point in the regular season before the 16-driver chase for the championship field will be set. I'm Kyle Rickey, WINY Sports.
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23: Rabbits and horses and sheep. Oh my. The Windham County 4-H Fair is coming to the Brooklyn Fairgrounds. Gates open to the public this Saturday at 8 a.m. WINY will broadcast live on Saturday morning. Come on down and see all the projects that the 4-H'ers have been working on. The Econk Grange will serve a hearty farm breakfast from 8 to 11. 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So don't miss the Windham County 4-H Fair this Saturday from 8 to 3 at the Brooklyn Fairgrounds. 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
7: 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The Windham County 4-H Fair is set to take place this Saturday, July 25th from 8 a.m. until 3 p.m. at the Brooklyn Fairgrounds, located at 15 Fairgrounds Road in Brooklyn. The event offers free admission and free parking for all attendees and is set to hold a wide range of events and activities for visitors of all ages. The fair starts at 8 a.m. with a farm breakfast by Ecock Grange, served until 11 a.m. with a fee of $8 for adults and $5 for children ages 8 years old and under. From 9 a.m. until 3 p.m., vendors, food trucks, scavenger hunts, and AG displays are scheduled, with displays including farm animals such as dairy cattle and goats, working steers, beef cattle, rabbits, sheep, and horses. A costume contest and animal obstacle course is also scheduled to occur at the end of the event. Recently, the Windham County 4-H Fair has undergone some changes and mergers, effectively changing the format of the fair for the 2026 event. During an appearance on the WINY Morning Show, Regional Marketing Manager of Farm Credit East, Heather Allen, said and discussed the merger between Farm Credit East and Windham 4-H in the meeting behind the events.
2: Celebrating Ag has been going on for about 25 years now. It was originally created to bring agriculture and the community together, to educate the community that's not involved in agriculture, to bring them together with the farmers to understand where our food comes from and appreciation of it. That's why it was created about 25 years ago. Over the years, it has changed, blossomed, yeah, expanded, and as of late, we've been noticing that the community is very involved in agriculture. There's a lot of farm stands going up. You have a lot of days at the farm. And so we feel like that merger and that understanding of agriculture has grown outside of our event,
11: yeah,
2: which is great. But what that means for our event is that we've been seeing less and less people coming. Also, volunteers, as you know, are very difficult to get. And so we put our heads together and said, how can we continue to educate but also promote agriculture? And so we reached out to the leaders over at the 4-H and we said, hey, listen, we have an idea. And they were very open to it. They were excited about it.
7: Various agricultural vendors, competitions, and displays are additionally set to take place during the events. Local businesses donated $4,000 in support of the wall that heals in Putnam. WINY spoke with Earl Rosebrooks, who said he saw a need and answered the call.
3: Saw that there was a need for it. The mayor had reached out and said that the wall at Heels is coming and they need some financial support. And I knew the guys to call. I knew to call Pat O'Brien and Matt DeZonia and Jeff Rawson, and they would match myself for a donation to what a wonderful cause it is. And I can't wait to see this come into town and the people it's going to bring and the help that it's going to provide for the veterans that have gone through what they went through in Vietnam, and then for people to see it and to remember. I think it's going to be an amazing event.
7: Mayor Barney Sinai, co-chair of the Wall That Heals, said that he is grateful for the support from the community.
4: Today we got a group of business people together and they donated $4,000 to the Wall That Heals. This is what this town's all about. 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
7: 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Please make checks payable to the Wall That Heals in Putnam. WINY News Time, 7:37.
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7: Let's take a look at the weather report by meteorologist Bill Jackman. Today, sunny, highs of 80 to 85. Tonight, mostly clear, lows of 55 to 60. Tomorrow, sunny, highs of 80 to 85. Here at Cargill Falls, it's currently 59 degrees. That's a 7:30 report brought to you by Vachon GMC. I'm Isaac Bean with WINY News. Now back to Gary L.
1: Thanks, Bean. Great job. It's 7:38. I love the circle of life here in northeastern Connecticut. You know people since they were little kids, possibly. Yeah, that's what I'm thinking. And now they come back and they're doing really cool things in life. Heather Tatro is here. So I've known you since you were a little kid, right?
6: Yeah.
1: I watched you grow up.
6: You have.
1: Yeah. And look at you. I'm so delighted to have you here today. Quiet Corner Winery. That's what we're going to talk about right now. Really cool place happening close to home out in Hampton, Connecticut. And Heather has the coolest job ever. You ready for this title? 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Head of Winery Experience and Events.
6: Yes.
1: Experience is a big word, right?
6: Absolutely.
1: People want experiences.
6: Correct.
1: At all ages, too. Sometimes you say, well, younger people want experiences. Yeah, well, older people do, too.
6: Absolutely.
1: Right? What's better than a good experience? And that's your category. 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Located at 219 North Bigelow.
6: 217.
1: I'm sorry, 217. Thank you. 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We're driving in. Describe the experience. What will we see when we first drive in? What are we looking at?
6: You are looking at a large house that's where the winery is right off the house, and the yard is actually a horse farm.
1: Yeah. So it
6: looks like a home. You look like you're going home.
1: A home, a horse farm, a rural setting, yes. And a lot of comfortable places to sit and enjoy.
6: Absolutely.
1: The winemaker, Dave, what's his last name?
6: Payne.
1: Dave Payne. So I watch his videos. Mm-hmm. I've seen him at a few chamber events. I'm sensing a really interesting guy and a cool vibe.
6: Yes.
1: Describe the vibe and just what's going on there. Because it looks like everybody's having fun.
6: We definitely try to have fun, but also relax. It's a kind of a rustic look inside where the seating area is on the inside. Then you can go right through the winery to basically the backyard. We have picnic tables, and that's where you can watch the horses roaming through the field and playing. So it's just a chill atmosphere,
1: yeah,
6: where you can enjoy different wines from different regions.
1: So originally open Saturdays and Sundays, but now you're open Fridays too, right?
6: Yes, we just started being open on Fridays from 5 to 8.
1: So tonight, what's going on there tonight?
6: Tonight, we have Southside Stunner coming in, which is a boutique for ladies to come on in. You know, back to school shopping has started, so why not come get your own little outfit and treat yourself as well, moms? Oh. So come on in, have some wine, and do some shopping.
1: All right, that's pretty creative. So a little bit of shopping, a little bit of wine, everything works, a little chill atmosphere. You worked all week. Let's unwind.
6: Correct.
1: In a beautiful setting, beautiful surroundings, drink some good wine, and pamper yourself a little bit. So that's happening tonight. Yes. And then what are the hours on Saturday and Sunday?
6: Saturday and Sunday, we are open from 12 to 6 with live music usually starting around 2 o'clock.
1: Yeah, so live music on the weekends. Do food trucks come through, that kind of thing? Or?
6: We do have food trucks. Signature To Go comes at least once a month.
1: Mm-hmm.
6: So our next time having them is August 15th and 16th.
1: Nice. How many wines are you offering up there?
6: We offer quite a few varieties with more to come. So right now we have 7 reds, 1 rosé, and 5 whites.
1: And how did Dave get into this? What's his story?
6: Dave was in the military, so he did a lot of traveling, and he spent quite a bit of time in Germany, actually.
1: Yeah.
6: So he learned about winemaking there, came back to the States, had a little fun just as a hobby, and it turned into something bigger, and he loves it. He does a great job, and we just are having fun with it.
1: Yeah, and again, that's that vibe I've been talking about. I follow your social media, and you make some really fun videos and interesting videos too. Great topic, and it's a great category because you know, it's something about a nice glass of wine and just chilling out with friends, people you love, and having an experience. So that's what you're in the experience business here.
6: Yes.
1: With a Quiet Corner Winery, which is just great. So they're in Hampton, and you got to check this out. They're open Fridays from 5 to 8 p.m. and Saturdays and Sundays from 12 noon to 6 p.m. So tell me about a wine tasting experience. How does that work? What do you do?
6: People will come in. You get to choose 5 different wines, mm-hmm, for $15. And we give you the first wine. We let you sip on it, walk around, whatever you choose to do. And when you're ready, come back, have the next one. We're not trying to rush you out.
1: Yeah.
6: We just want you to enjoy your experience and relax with us.
1: So you like a bottle of wine or a couple different kinds? You can purchase wines, obviously.
6: Absolutely.
1: Bottles of wines. Just ship all over the world. I would imagine you must do that, right?
6: Yes, we do. We also offer a club that you can join where,
1: oh, yeah,
6: you can get every 3 months you'll get 6 different bottles of wine that you can share with family.
1: Nice.
6: So it can be a lot of fun.
1: And gift cards, gift baskets.
6: Yes.
1: It's always a proper gift, a bottle of wine.
6: I've
1: it's
6: never nice, heard somebody complain.
1: it's a standard hostess gift. You're going to somewhere, you like to bring something. So bring a bottle of wine, but something from a local winery. It makes it more special, right?
6: Absolutely.
1: Yeah, which is coming from Quiet Corner Winery. And again, at 217 North Bigelow Road in Hampton, Connecticut. It's been open for how long?
6: It opened May 18th of last year to mm-hmm. the public, started with just one day on the weekend, grew to both Saturday and Sunday, stayed open all the way to the weekend before Christmas.
1: Is that the plan this year?
6: Yes.
1: Yeah.
6: And then we reopened. We were closed for January and February,
1: yeah.
6: but reopened the beginning of March, and that's really when I came on board.
1: Yeah. So What kind of feedback do you get from people visiting you for the first time? What are you hearing from people who've stopped by?
6: That it's different. Mm-hmm. We are importing our grapes from Italy, Chile, South Africa, and California. So we are making wine in Connecticut. We don't make Connecticut wine. And having the different regions gives people an option to travel without leaving.
1: Oh, that's very interesting. Okay, I should ask you that up front, too. So you're importing the grapes, so you have all different different regions of the world, which is pretty cool, and being made here in Hampton, Connecticut. How long does it take? You get the grapes, you put it in the thing. Well, it's like an auger or something, right? I
6: got
1: all the nomenclature down. You put the wine, you put the grapes in the thing.
6: In the thing.
1: And
6: you
1: mash,
6: let it sit.
1: Mash them up. Right. But, you know, how long before you're drinking wine?
6: Generally, especially the reds, you're going to wait about 30 months.
1: Mm-hmm.
6: And that's because we put them in the oak barrels as well.
1: Yeah, wow.
6: Because you want that flavor to really come out. So between a year to 30 months in order to, depending on the whites and the reds.
1: A lot of tender loving care.
6: Absolutely.
1: What kind of accolades have you received or awards or people saying, hey, this is pretty good stuff. Tell me about that. Permission to brag. Go ahead.
6: So we've submitted our wines to the American Wine Society, the Big E, and a couple other mm-hmm. local, national competitions.
1: Yeah.
6: And we have received bronze and silver awards on the many different wines.
1: Yeah.
6: So we have those all featured.
1: That must feel good.
6: It does. It does, especially being someone who's so new to receive awards immediately has been great.
1: I hear you're going to be at the Brooklyn Fair. Tell me about that.
6: Correct. We collaborated with Black Pond Brewery.
1: Excellent beer.
6: Absolutely.
1: Yeah, good stuff.
6: And so they have asked us to partake in joining them at the fair so that there's an option for beer and wine this year.
1: Yeah, that's wonderful. So look for them at the Brooklyn Fair. Perhaps taste some of their wines at the Brooklyn Fair. Or stop by Quiet Corner Winery. And again, they're open Fridays now from 5 to 8 p.m. and Saturdays and Sunday from 12 noon until 6 p.m. And there's food trucks, you know, rolling through, live entertainment tonight at Southside Stunner. That's what that is tonight?
6: Yes, we have the boutique tonight.
1: Nice.
6: So Fridays are generally more of an event kind of thing.
1: Yeah, yeah.
6: First Fridays of the month, we do some kind of painting.
1: Oh,
6: so
1: wow.
6: You can do a paint and sip.
1: That must be nice.
6: We are looking to collaborate with some other people, Mountain Laurel Florist in Danielson. We're looking with to work with them on doing a floral arrangement night. And Sips and Sparks, at the end of August, we're doing a speed dating for those in their 50s and 60s.
1: Really?
6: Yeah. So just a lot of different things, fun things for people to come enjoy.
1: Sips and Sparks, that's a creative name. Did you come up with that? That's a pretty good idea.
6: I did not. That's their own business, but okay. They are awesome.
1: All right. That's pretty cool. So good things are happening. So you got to follow them on Facebook and see all the great things happening. And I don't know, maybe plan an outing. Maybe just an intimate thing, you know, you and a special someone, or get a group together, right? Go taste some wine.
6: Oh, absolutely. We do offer events. So we have a birthday party coming up next month.
1: That's a good idea.
6: Yeah, they're coming in. any corporate events. If a company, instead of being in a boardroom, come on into the winery, yeah. you can have your meeting and sip on some wine. Keeps everybody a lot more relaxed.
1: Exactly. And the setting, it's a horse farm too, so you get they got that whole thing going on.
6: Absolutely.
1: So, yeah, I'm feeling
6: it's
1: chill.
6: A lot of fun.
1: I'm feeling chill just talking about it. I think it's great. So check it out at Quiet Corner Winery. 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They're on Facebook. And go give them some love and try their wines. It's fun to try wines.
6: It is.
1: I love wines and craft beer. It's just fun. It's fun to try it.
6: Absolutely. You know? That's how I got into this. Yeah. I actually went to a tasting at the winery in September, and I said, hey, if you ever need somebody, give me a call. And
1: really?
6: He took me up.
1: Wow. That's very organic. I like yeah. the way that rolled out.
6: I do, too.
1: Yeah.
6: It makes it, you know, it's like it was meant to be.
1: Absolutely. That feels really good. I love that. Heather Tatro, again, head of winery experience and events. Go check it out. A new offering here in northeastern Connecticut, Quiet Corner Winery. Heather, anything else we had to get to here today? We've got a lot done here.
6: We did get
1: yeah,
6: a lot done.
1: Yeah. Well, tell Dave we said hello. I'm Absolutely. Looking forward to coming out and trying some of that great wine.
6: I'm looking forward to seeing you.
1: We appreciate you. Thanks for being here, Heather.
6: Thanks.
1: Good job. It's 7:49. We're going to take a break. We'll be right back. Stay with us from WINY.
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13: The forecast for northeastern Connecticut, sunny today, a high 80 to 85, mainly clear tonight, 55 to 60. Sunshine tomorrow, low 80s, and mostly sunny on Sunday, 80 to 85. Monday, more sun, low 80s, and Tuesday, showers and thunderstorms, 80. Wednesday, partly sunny with rain showers, high temperature around 80. This is WINY meteorologist Bill Jacquemin.
1: We have sunshine. And 64.
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1: Good morning. It's 7:53. Time for sports. Here he is, Mr. Kyle Rickey.
18: Gary, quarterback Fernando Mendoza, the top overall pick in this year's draft, signed a four-year, $57.27 million contract with the Las Vegas Raiders yesterday. The Raiders hold a fifth-year option, Mendoza was the last of the Raiders' 10 draft picks to sign. He ran the third-team offense and organized team activities and minicamp, but is expected to take a larger role in training camp, which begins on Wednesday. Veteran Kirk Cousins, who signed a free agent contract worth $20 million guaranteed, enters camp as the number one quarterback. Carolina Panthers outside linebacker Nick Skorton suffered a torn ACL in his right knee on the first day of training camp and will be placed on the injured reserves. It's a huge blow to the Panthers, who were counting on Skorton to be a top pass rusher. The NCAA Division I Board of Directors is standing firm on its new age-based eligibility rule, despite legal challenges. The rule allows athletes 5 seasons of competition over a 5-year period, starting with the full-time enrollment or the academic year after their 19th birthday. Lawsuits have been filed, arguing the rule unfairly limits athletes' college careers. The board insists that the rule is well-informed and widely supported.

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12: Of a 38-year-old man, AP correspondent Donna Warder reports.

0: Ports.
1: The Madison, Wisconsin community has set up a memorial of flowers and signs in the middle of the street where police on Wednesday shot and killed Corey Durrell Ruiz, a 38-year-old homeless man. Police say Ruiz had wounded an officer with a knife while resisting arrest. Madison resident Abby Smith says since she's lived in the neighborhood, there have been 3 police-involved shootings.
2: It's just not okay. It looked like an execution to me.
1: Mayor Satya Rhodes Conway is promising a rigorous investigation.
3: You should not lose your life as a result of an encounter with law enforcement.
1: Court records show Ruiz had been in and out of jail over the past decade, but Common Council President Sabrina Madison says he could have been anyone.
4: My first thought is, when the officer is walking away, why isn't he walking away in cuffs?
1: I'm Donna Warder.
5: Officials will be reviewing widely circulated bystander videos of the incident. However, one key perspective won't be included: footage from the officer's body-worn cameras. That's because the city of Madison does not require its police to wear them. The Trump administration's new 10% to 12.5% tariffs on imports from 60 trading partners are now in effect. President Trump says these countries did not adequately enforce a ban on goods made with forced labor. The new tariffs kicked in just as Trump's temporary 10% worldwide tariffs expired at midnight. Forecasters say Hurricane Fausto has strengthened into a Category 2 storm in the Pacific Ocean and is expected to approach the Hawaiian Islands next week. More stories at apnews.com. This is AP News.
6: 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During an appearance on the WINY Morning Show, Putnam Recreation Director Jimmy Callahan talked about the band.
7: 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Very impressive Locomotion's resume. 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They've played Foxwoods, Mohegan, the Berlin Fair. I'm really excited. They have some YouTube videos up if you want to check them out before you come down. It's a great group of people, and it's going to be a fun night. 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
6: The event is free and open to the public. After approximately 50 years away, a headstone with the name of Lucy Marcy has finally returned home to Eastford, according to a statement released by First Selectman Deb Richards on Thursday afternoon. According to the statement, Richards received a call in mid-July from Elaine Hess, chairperson of the Montville Cemetery Group, stating that while organizing the basement of Montville Town Hall, the group discovered the headstone, which they believed had been stored there since the 1960s. Upon further investigation, it was revealed that the stone had been found years earlier along a back road in Montville and brought to the town hall. With assistance from the Montville town historian John Chase, the group began researching the stone's origins and determined that Lucy Marcy had originally been buried in Dean Cemetery in Eastford. Has subsequently contacted Richards to arrange the headstone's rightful return. On July 20th, Marcy's headstone was reset in Dean Cemetery. The headstone was placed behind her root footstone near the grave of her husband's first wife, along with multiple other family members. Although the exact date of Marcy's death remains unknown, research indicates that Marcy died in 1830. Sincere gratitude is extended to the Montville Cemetery Group, Mayor Bunnels Sr., Montville Town Historian John Chase, Mike Carroll of the Rediscovering History, Inc., and Eastford officials First Selectman Deb Richards, Chairman of the Inland, Wetland, and Watercourses Tom DeJean, and Historian Tom Latham, whose combined efforts ensured that Lucy's marker was returned. The Town of Plainfield and the Plainfield Police Department announced a temporary Plainfield Animal Control transition following the retirement of full-time Animal Control Officer Karen Stone, according to a statement released on Thursday afternoon. According to Plainfield officials, the town has partnered with the Northeastern Connecticut Council of Governments to provide temporary animal control coverage while the town recruits a permanent animal control officer. The Plainfield Police Department states that this partnership will ultimately help maintain continuity of service while allowing the assistant animal control officer to continue gaining valuable field experience. Residents are asked for their continued patience and understanding as the town undergoes the temporary transition. All officials note that residents may experience occasional delays for non-emergency calls as resources are coordinated. Officials remind the public that the town of Plainfield continues to employ a part-time assistant animal control officer who will work alongside NECOG during the transition, and further state that the town's partnership with NECOG is expected to continue through October 31st. As a result of the partnership, residents requesting animal control services are asked to contact the NECOG Animal Control Office directly for assistance, who will coordinate directly with the Plainfield Police Department whenever police assistance or a joint response is required. WINY News Time, 8:06.
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6: Let's take a look at the weather report by meteorologist Bill Jackman. Today, sunny, highs of 80 to 85. Tonight, mostly clear, lows of 55 to 60. Tomorrow, sunny, highs of 80 to 85. Here at Cargill Falls, it's currently 64 degrees. 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I'm Isaac Bean with WINY News. 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
8: Space, the final frontier. 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
6: I'm hoping so.
11: Okay, that's pretty good. I got a pretty busy weekend coming up. Two live broadcasts and a river fire tomorrow. Can't wait. We're going to have a great day. The weather, fantastic. 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We're having a great summer game. 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You're going to love it. Tomorrow, the Windham County 4-H Fair. 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They combined with celebrating Agriculture Day at the Brooklyn Fairgrounds. Big one-day event starts at 8 o'clock tomorrow morning. They have the Hardy Farm Breakfast with Econ Grange. That starts at 9 o'clock. It's a great deal. We'll be out there broadcasting live tomorrow morning starting at 8 o'clock. And then Main Street Sidewalk Sale, downtown Danielson, tomorrow 10 to 2. Yeah, we're going to have a party on the streets in downtown Danielson. We'll be out there at 10 o'clock tomorrow morning for the live broadcast. 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Beautiful weather, gorgeous night. 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Locomotion starts at 7 o'clock. 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
18: The forecast for northeastern Connecticut, sunny today, a high 80 to 85, mainly clear tonight, 55 to 60. Sunshine tomorrow, low 80s, and mostly sunny on Sunday, 80 to 85. Monday, more sun, low 80s, and Tuesday, showers and thunderstorms, 80. Wednesday, partly sunny with rain showers, high temperature around 80. This is WINY Meteorologist Bill Jackman.
11: It's a gorgeous day out there, sunny and 65 degrees. W-I-N-Y. Good Good morning. It's 8:14. Time for sports. Here he is, Mr. Kyle Rickey.
19: Gary, quarterback Fernando Mendoza, the top overall pick in this year's draft, signed a four-year, $57.27 million contract with the Las Vegas Raiders yesterday. The Raiders hold a fifth-year option. Mendoza was the last of the Raiders' 10 draft picks to sign. He ran the third-team offense and organized team activities and minicamp, but is expected to take a larger role in training camp, which begins on Wednesday. Veteran Kirk Cousins, who signed a free agent contract worth $20 million guaranteed, enters camp as the number one quarterback. Carolina Panthers outside linebacker Nick Skorton suffered a torn ACL in his right knee on the first day of training camp and will be placed on the injured reserves. It's a huge blow to the Panthers, who were counting on Skorton to be a top pass rusher. The NCAA Division I Board of Directors is standing firm on its new age-based eligibility rule, despite legal challenges. The rule allows athletes 5 seasons of competition over a 5-year period, starting with the full-time enrollment or the academic year after their 19th birthday. Lawsuits have been filed, arguing the rule unfairly limits athletes' college careers. The board insists that the rule is well-informed and widely supported. It eliminates waivers for extended eligibility, except for specific cases like military service. And NASCAR takes on the Brickyard this weekend with Sunday's running of the Brickyard 400. Bubba Wallace is the defending winner. Practice gets underway today at the legendary 2.5-mile track, with qualifying taking place tomorrow. The race also marks the 5 races-to-go point in the regular season before the 16-driver chase for the championship field will be set. I'm Kyle Rickey, WINY Sports.

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1: What we're going to do right here is go back.
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1: Back into time.
0: Back into time. Remember when on the radio for Friday morning, hello, Pete Regas.
3: Hello, Gary.
0: How you doing, brother?
3: So far, so good.
0: Pete is in the house. Look at that shot. I got a great shot. He's right in the center of the screen. You look fabulous, brother. I'm so glad
3: I'm
0: to hear
3: on the
0: you.
3: Witness protection program.
0: Okay. All right. We better put a filter. Yeah. Better put a filter on that. Jeff Busquets is here. Hey, Jeff.
4: Good morning, Gary.
0: How you doing, brother?
4: Great. Thank you.
0: You got struck by lightning?
4: We got struck by lightning.
0: Oh.
4: Yeah. So if you were trying
3: I saw that movie.
0: Yeah.
4: If you're trying to call the story yesterday, so... Our internet went down, which also controls our phone system and our point of sale system. So we're working through it. If you need to come to the store or email us, we'll figure it out. And they're working on it. They're working on it today.
0: And you called your internet provider.
4: Yep.
0: And told them the whole story that all the things that are down. And they said what?
4: We'll be out Monday. I said yeah, no. We're gonna have to move that date up a little bit.
0: Yeah. We'll be out Monday. You called them yesterday. Wow. Because I was thinking of, you know, just different levels of service. At your store, if someone calls you and says, I get hit by lightning, my freezer fried, and it's filled with meat, you're like, we'll be right out with a new freezer.
4: Correct.
0: That day.
4: Yes.
0: That day. Okay, that's customer service. Yeah. Hey, Dick, how you doing?
5: Good. How you doing, Gary?
0: Good. Second time here today. Yes. Good segment earlier this
5: morning.
0: That was
5: morning. A lot of fun. Thank nice you. Guys.
0: And great to have you here today. Remember when? And your phone calls at 860-928-7 928-1350.
4: That was going to be my phone.
5: I just but nobody's answering your phone.
4: You can't call there anyway.
0: I conflated two phones. All right, 928-1350 if you want to call us. Okay, who's first today? What do we got?
5: I'll give it a try. We have the 4-H fair coming this weekend, which ought to be real exciting. I think, Gary, you're going to be down there doing live. Anyway, it's held in Brooklyn. Where was it held before the Brooklyn? And do you know the pledge? Do you know the 4-H pledge?
0: Oh, that's a good one.
5: Yeah. Where were the clubs? What were some of the activities you did? Who were some of the leaders?
0: Oh, that's
5: and
0: good.
5: Did you go to 4-H camp?
0: I want to hear from 4-Hers today. What are the 4-Hs? Were you involved in 4-H? Who are your leaders? Did you go to the 4-H camp? Do you have some good stories to tell? Did you go to the 4-H fair? That's good. That's really. Did you show animals?
5: Yeah.
0: Right? That's pretty good. You know, you should also, on a side note, you were saying off air, you've got a special event this weekend. What are you doing?
5: We sure do. The class of 1976 is celebrating the 50th reunion, and we'll be up at Grill 37. And we're not sure how many are going to be there, but the response was really, really good.
0: Yeah.
5: Nice. So.
0: How many were in your class?
5: There were 103.
0: 103 in the class of 76, Putnam High School. 50th reunion. Do you have frequent reunions? Or
5: we do. We've been able to do it every 5 years.
0: Yeah, isn't that nice?
5: Very, very fortunate.
6: What was your class president?
5: Class president?
6: Yeah.
5: I was freshman year. Jim Mahoney, I think, was sophomore, and I think the senior year was John Deary.
0: Yeah.
6: All right.
0: Yeah. But every 5 years you do
5: every
0: it.
5: Every 5 years.
0: My class does it every five years. Some classes are really into it. Others, not so much.
5: Yeah.
0: Pete, what do you have today?
6: There's a statue of Israel Putnam in Brooklyn, and on that statue, one of his legs are in the air on the horse.
0: Yep.
6: What does that mean? There's a meaning behind one leg being up.
0: Okay.
7: Well, there was a dog across the street a little while.
5: No, I'm saying.
0: Okay, I was thinking the same thing.
5: We'll talk about that later.
0: If it was a dog and one leg was up in the air, what do you think's going on there? But all right, so you were thinking that too, not just me. All right. Gosh. Not good.
6: And I'm the sick one?
0: Because this is something very dignified, right? It's way more dignified than a dog with one leg in the air. Okay. We'd like to know what does that mean? One leg in the air on the boy, that got out of control fast. All right. Thanks for that. And Jeff, what do you have?
4: We were watching the movie Grease a couple weeks ago.
0: Grease.
4: And were you a greaser?
0: Okay. Traditional greaser.
4: Yes.
0: Grease. That was a great movie, Summer of 78. They owned the Summer of 78. And those songs are still cool today. If you're ever doing karaoke for two people, it's Summer Nights is a good one to do karaoke, two people. Hey, your phone calls, anything you want to talk about, let's go to the phones. Hi, you're on the air. Remember when? Hi, who's this? Hello.
8: Good morning, Gary. This is Annie.
0: Hi, Annie. Annie. How you doing, hon?
8: I'm fine. I was a 4-H'er ever since I was a little kid.
0: No
8: kidding. Because I used to raise rabbits. You know, I used to bring my rabbit to the fair.
0: Yeah.
8: And then it stands for head, heart, hands, and health.
0: Yes.
8: The 4-H.
0: And you still remember? After all those years. That is wonderful.
8: I've been a 4-H'er all my life. I used to be a 4-H leader at one time.
0: No.
8: And my son, they had to raise a capon chicken, you know, roosters or whatever.
0: Yeah.
8: And my son won a trophy for dressing the capon, and he won a trophy.
0: Isn't that great? That's good.
8: Yep.
0: So you have great memories from 4-H still, and you still remember, including the 4-H's. Good job, Annie. I appreciate
8: it. What was the 4-H's, Gary?
0: Well, you just said it. Head?
8: No, I'm telling you. Do you remember?
0: No. Head, heart, hands, and another one.
5: Health.
0: Health.
8: Health.
0: Okay. All
8: okay,
0: right.
8: Thank you.
0: Thanks, Annie.
4: That was a test.
0: Man, she quizzed me pretty fast. Wow. Hi, you're on the air. Remember when? Hi, who's this?
2: Hi, Gary. This is Roger. Can you hear me?
0: Yeah. Roger, how you doing?
2: Pretty good. Hey, Dick. Yes. Denise and I will be there.
5: Oh, terrific. Oh, looking forward to that.
2: And and also, there's going to be a surprise flying in from Washington.
0: Oh, really?
2: And I don't know if you can guess in your mind who that is.
5: I can't. But,
0: who's flying in from Washington from the class of 76?
5: Trump?
0: Putnam High School. Donald Trump? No. So Roger, what do you remember from your time at Putnam High School, graduation year? Memory sticks out?
2: I don't remember absolutely nothing because I married into the 76 or something.
0: Oh, okay, I get it. It's Denise's year. Okay, pretty good. What year did you graduate?
2: I graduated in 78.
0: Yeah.
2: I actually remember going to her fifth reunion.
0: Yeah. Great. Well, that's lovely. Well, you got to have a nice night with a special surprise from Washington, D.C. Hey, Roger, thanks for calling.
2: Okay.
0: Have a good day.
5: Take care.
0: Roger Santier there. You're on the air. Remember when? Hi, who's this?
9: Hey, Pete. Hey, cousin. Hey, Pete. Good morning.
0: Okay. All right. What do you have for us today?
9: Seriously, one leg up in the air means that the person was wounded in battle. Two legs up in the air means that the person was killed in battle. And both legs on the ground means the person died a natural death.
6: Okay. How about three legs?
5: Tip it.
0: Three legs of the air.
9: I don't know. Okay. The guy got wounded in battle in the woods.
0: You know, I'm sorry. It was so dignified for about 10 seconds. What's three legs in the air mean? Oh, for God's sake. Somebody had to say it. Thank you, Pete.
6: You want to go for four?
0: I was thinking it, but I'm like, oh, we can't say that. This is too dignified. And here's
6: Pete. Way dignified?
0: Yeah.
6: What did that?
0: What's three legs in the air?
6: Did I get that memo? Did you get that memo?
0: Oh, God. All right. Hi, you're on the air. Remember when? Hi, who's this?
10: Good morning, gentlemen.
0: Hey, good morning. Richard, how are you today?
10: I picture Jeff out in front of Busquets, his hair slicked back with Brill Cream, riding a unicycle.
0: <You're right. laughs> On a unicycle, a greaser. Yeah. Were you a greaser
4: you
0: back
4: a
0: then?
4: Greaser.
10: No. I never used nothing. No.
0: Because a greaser, so defined to be a proper greaser, you'd have to have a leather jacket, right?
10: Yeah.
0: Maybe got to have some pack of cigarettes, right?
6: Rolled up in the sleeve.
10: Yeah, I never smoked, so I can't. Yeah.
4: Richard, when I thought of this topic, I thought about you instantly.
10: Oh, I know that, Jeff. God, you're a good guy, Jeff.
0: And then what product did you put in your hair to slick it back? Was it Brill Cream?
10: No, me, nothing. I never slicked it back.
0: Any of you guys ever use that?
10: I don't think Jeff does that anyway. He's always wearing a hat. Yeah. He's got plenty of hair.
0: Well, okay, so I'm going to throw this out.
10: Yeah, go ahead.
0: Don't you guys answer it. Brill Cream. What was their slogan? 860-928-1350.
10: A little dabble, do you?
0: There you go. That's it. That's it.
10: A three-legged horse. He's overworked during a highly stimulated situation.
0: Okay.
10: And Dick Loomis, I'm going to see your buddy this morning, Dr. Bruce Elliott,
5: who is
10: going to your reunion.
5: He'll be there, yes.
10: Yeah, what
5: good.
10: A great guy.
5: He
10: He's
5: sure
10: been
5: is.
10: Giving me physical therapy.
0: Wow.
10: Yeah, he comes from the Elliotts over at the Elliott Motors. That was his uncle.
0: That's a big name, right? Yeah. Big name.
6: Oh, I know that.
0: A lot of history. That name's come up quite a bit.
6: What Elliott Motors sell for cars?
10: Oh, you know, MG, I don't know, foreign cars, mostly.
6: Oh, foreign cars.
10: Did they have MG?
6: Yeah.
10: Spitfire, Triumph.
0: Triumphs. They sold Triumphs?
10: They didn't have, Peugeot.
6: That's it?
0: Peugeot.
10: Yeah.
0: Wow.
10: God, you're making my brain work, Pete.
0: Yeah.
6: All right. I think that's all he knew.
0: Good job.
10: That's about it. Yeah.
0: Good job, Richard. You're awesome, brother. Thanks for calling.
10: See you guys.
0: We have open phone lines. Get right on the air with us. 860-928-1350. Love to hear from you. Triumphs and MGs, right?
6: Cool. Spitfire. What did MG stand for?
0: I don't know.
6: Morris Garage.
0: Oh, really?
6: Yeah.
0: Okay. I never would have got that. What's the deal with the electrical systems? They always had electrical problems.
6: Well, they're British.
0: Yeah, what's the deal? Why?
6: They're bad. Even Land Rover is now brand new with electrical problems. They always have been. Lucas was the main company who made a lot of electric parts for electronics, and they've always been terrible.
0: Always an electrical problem. You got a Triumph, you got an MG. I didn't know about Land Rovers, too.
6: Oh, yeah.
0: No kidding. Okay. 860-928-1350. Anyone ever have an MG? Anyone ever have a Triumph? Those were pretty cool cars.
6: I had a midget.
0: Did you really?
6: Yeah.
0: Did you have electrical problems?
6: No, I didn't have it that long.
0: Okay. Were there any other problems with the car?
6: It's too small.
0: Ever see a car like that? Ever see a little car like that, though? An MG on the road today? I cringe when I see him today. Because I think of, you know, in the news, there's always accidents. There's always bad accidents. And every vehicle is large. You know, every vehicle is a big SUV today.
6: The laws of physics, you're going to lose.
0: Yeah, I just, that's what I think about. I'm like, I hope you get where you're going safely. I think that, too, when I see, like, classic cars. And all the 60 cars, they're great. You know, you see a 57 Chevy and stuff like that. And some people say, mistakenly, they say, oh, these cars are great. It's all metal. It's all metal, right? You know, we're safe. You're not safe.
6: No.
0: You do not want to have a head-on collision with any of those classic cars that you see at a car cruise. No. Because
6: there's no crumple points. There's no collapsible steering wheels.
0: No, it's awful.
6: No seat belts.
0: No. Back in the day, accidents like that, you'd get impaled by the steering column. The dashboard would fall down, crush your legs. And that's just for starters.
6: Yeah.
0: That's just for starters. But you see the classic cars, and I always think that. I'm like, God, I hope you get to where you're going.
6: That's why they all drive slow.
0: I hope you get to where you're going safely. Hi, you're on the air. Remember when. Hi, who's this?
11: Hey, this is Calvin Neely.
0: Calvin, hello, Calvin. Good to hear from you, brother. How you been?
11: Hey, I've been good. Hey, Lucas was the Prince of Darkness.
6: I know what he's saying.
11: That's what we always said with those British cars.
0: Yeah,
11: Lucas was the Prince of Darkness.
6: Hey, I never heard that, but I like that.
11: Okay, have a good day.
0: Wait, hey, how'd your truck show? How'd that truck show go? Last time you were here, we were talking about that.
11: Oh, we had a lot of trucks. We had one of the best shows we've ever had.
0: Yeah.
11: And thanks to you, Gary.
0: Well, you know what?
11: Helping us advertise.
0: Well, my pleasure, and thank you for using us also. But always the Sunday after Father's Day, always at the Brooklyn Fairgrounds, and the big antique truck show. How many trucks did you bring to the show?
11: Did I bring?
0: Yeah.
11: Just one, because I was working the gate. I was number two signed in.
0: And which?
11: But we had 252 trucks there.
6: Wow.
0: That's awesome. That's really cool. Calvin, I'm so glad you called today. Have a great day.
11: Okay,
6: thanks, Calvin.
11: Bye-bye.
0: Hey, you're on the air. Remember when? Hi, who's this?
12: Good morning, guys. This is PJ.
0: Hey PJ. PJ, how you doing, brother?
6: You have one of those safe classic cars?
12: I'm good. Hey, this is for Pete.
6: Go ahead.
12: Is there a rain date for Putnam?
6: No, it never has been.
12: Oh, just curious.
0: Main Street Car Cruise, Sunday, August 9th. It's going to be fantastic. You know, I believe in repeating weather patterns, and we've had some nice Sundays. Yeah. We're going to be fine. We're going to be fine.
12: It better be nice. I'm getting ready.
0: All right. We can't wait to see you there. Thank you.
6: Thanks,
0: PJ. Have a great day. Yeah. Hey, you're on the air. Remember when? Hi, who's this?
13: Hey, it's Renee from Thompson. How you doing, Gary?
0: Good, Renee. What do you have for us today?
13: Well, first, I want to shout out to Shirley Wyman. She reached out to me on the internet. On my text, whatever. And
0: I love
13: thank
0: Shirley.
13: You, Shirley, for listening. I love Shirley. She's so sweet. I was in the bathroom and I missed a question. Are we talking about classic cars?
0: Well, yeah, a Triumph, MG. Ever have a car like that? An imported car?
13: No, you're gonna crack up about this one.
0: What?
13: My father's 1964 Comet.
0: A Comet. Okay.
13: Comet. Yes. Yeah, and the thing is, my father loved that thing. I was born in 63.
0: Yeah.
13: He bought it a year later in 64, I was born in 64.
0: Yeah.
13: And he rode that thing. He never raced it or whatever, but it was like a 64 Comet. And when I started dating my husband, it was so dilapidated in, yeah, like, you know, like 1986. He called it the vomit.
0: The vomit. Perfect. Instead of the comet. But now you see him at car cruises, in there, and it's kind of cool, yeah, to run into him. Renee, thank you so much for the phone call. We appreciate you. Who made the comet, Pete?
6: Mercury.
0: That was Mercury. I don't know why that made me think of my dad.
6: It was the same as the Falcon. It was Mercury. It was
0: okay. I was going to say, dad had a Ford Falcon. Yeah. It was like a beige, kind of a beige color, and a very unremarkable car back then. But you see them at car shows all the time. You'll see a Ford Falcon all the time. You know what you rarely see at a car cruise? A Ford Maverick. Remember the Maverick?
6: You see them once in a while.
0: Yeah.
6: Guys with big motors in them, they go like heck.
0: Is that right?
6: Yeah.
0: And how about the AMC? Some of the AMC, I mean, they had, what was the cool AMC that's really collectible?
6: The AMX.
0: The AMX, okay. That was
6: Javelin.
0: Okay, but then they had the goofy, ugly cars.
6: Pacer.
0: You never see a Pacer.
6: Pacer, did you know that Pacer, the passenger door is bigger than the driver's door?
0: You've said that before.
6: Yes.
0: Yeah, I did not know that.
6: Yeah.
14: Why?
6: Because it was curbside, so people could get in and out of the back seat easier.
0: How come you never see a Pacer at a car show? I would get a kick out of that.
6: It looks like an upside down fishbowl.
0: Isn't it though? Yeah. Was that ugly? In the movie Oh God, with George Burns and John Denver, and he was like the manager at a grocery store, and he drove a Pacer, and it was a truly ugly car. Then they had the Matador. The Matador was pretty ugly too.
6: Yeah.
0: So they had a run. They had a run of the Gremlin. You never see a Gremlin at a car cruise.
6: Same at the racetracks, like, because they have a short wheelbase.
0: Do they?
6: Yeah.
0: The Gremlin. That was a funky car, too. Wayne's World, they drove a Gremlin.
6: Matador.
0: The Matador. Yeah, exactly. So what happened?
6: Marlin.
0: How did they go from the AMX to the Pacer? How did that happen in the same company?
6: I don't know.
0: Different management? New guy came in. Hey, new guy, go come up with a car.
6: Yeah.
0: Right? Pretty good stuff. 860-928. Oh, we're out of time.
6: What was that, Wayne's World? What vehicle was that?
0: They had a Gremlin.
6: Is that what it was?
0: Yeah, they had a Gremlin in Wayne's World, yeah, which was really, really funny. It was just funny. It was so appropriate because they were kind of nerds. And it was just appropriate they were driving a Gremlin because they're a pretty ugly car even back then in the day. But good stuff. All right, let's go around the horn on topics, and then we'll go around again for last word. Topics, anything. 4-H, what did you do?
5: 4-H, we used to meet at Bob Clemens, Bob and Jeanette Clemens.
0: Yeah.
5: My dad was a leader, and there was a miss in Mansfield, too. But, we did it probably, gosh, it's got to be 60 years ago.
0: Did you show animals and stuff?
5: No.
0: Okay. But no. Did you go to camp, 4-H camp?
5: Never did.
0: Yeah.
5: No.
0: Interesting.
5: No.
0: Pete?
6: No, I'm never in 4-H.
0: No?
6: No.
0: Okay. Any other topics before we go do last word? Topics? No?
6: Listen,
0: okay.
6: Monday morning, we're going to have Mark Serpek.
0: Oh, yeah. Mark's coming in.
6: Yeah, I'm giving away some gift certificates to the Black Dog.
0: Oh, how nice.
6: At least one.
0: So he goes around and does videos of a lot of New England car shows.
6: Yes, he does.
0: He loves our show, doesn't he?
6: Oh, he does.
0: What's he say about Putnam?
6: He loves Putnam. I mean, he does some great footage with drone footage in Putnam, and he puts together about an hour an hour. That's great, great, great footage, great interviews.
0: So I'm hitting the car shows. I started this week. I'll do it all next week, too. And, of course, I like to get chatty and talk to everybody. And everyone knows the Putnam Show.
6: The Putnam Show.
0: Oh, the Putnam Show. Yeah, we love that show. When is it? Oh, yeah, we're going. It's so nice to hear that from people outside of town. You know, they know Putnam. They love Putnam. And that's you, Ben. You made that happen.
6: No, we.
0: Nah, it's...
6: We goose.
0: It
6: was a group effort.
0: You're the big toe on our community.
6: I saw that movie,
0: everybody
6: too.
0: Everybody needs a big toe.
6: Sergeant Holka.
0: And you're our big toe, Pete. Jeff, any first on topics. Anything else?
4: Yeah, I'm glad fair season's kicking off. Yeah.
5: Yeah.
4: So, it's exciting.
0: And we sure hope you get your... We hope you get your internet back.
4: I do too.
0: All right. Okay, last word going around. Dick?
5: Oh, come on down to Rotary Park tomorrow. We've got the concert and the River Fire. Okay. It's going to be fabulous.
0: Pete?
6: 16 more days to the Main Street Car Cruise.
0: Tell me what you love about this show.
6: The people, seeing all the great cars. The whole day's a blur to me. So I want to apologize to everybody that they think I've ignored them during the show, but it's 100 miles an hour all day long.
0: Yeah. Jeff, last word?
4: It's going to be nice out and get down to Putnam this weekend.
0: All right, sounds good. We'll see you this weekend. We got a lot of live broadcasts, a lot of fun, and it's always good to get together with you on Remember When, brought to you by Dick Loomis and Lynn Tedeschi Converse, the Loomis team at RE/MAX Bell Park Realty, 25 Providence Street, Putnam. 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
6: Thanks, Dick.
0: Thank you. 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
15: 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The event offers free admission and free parking for all attendees and is set to hold a wide range of events and activities for visitors of all ages. The fair starts at 8 a.m. with a farm breakfast by Eacock Grange, served until 11 a.m. with a fee of $8 for adults and $5 for children 8 and years old or under. From 9 a.m. until 3 p.m., vendors, food trucks, scavenger hunts, and agricultural displays are scheduled, with displays including farm animals such as dairy cattle and goats, working steers, beef cattle, rabbits, sheep, and horses. A costume contest and animal obstacle course is also scheduled to occur at the end of the event. Recently, the Windham County 4-H Fair has undergone some changes and mergers, effectively changing the format of the fair for the 2026 event. During an appearance on the WINY Morning Show, Regional Marketing Manager of Farms Credit East, Heather Allen, discussed the merger between Farm Credit East and Windham 4-H and the meaning behind the event.
16: Celebrating Ag has been going on for about 25 years now. It was originally created to bring agriculture and the community together, to educate the community that's not involved in agriculture, to bring them together with the farmers to understand where our food comes from and appreciation of it. That's why it was created about 25 years ago. Over the years, it has changed, blossomed, expanded, and as of late, we've been noticing that the community is very involved in agriculture. There's a lot of farm stands going up. You have a lot of days at the farm. And so we feel like that merger and that understanding of agriculture has grown outside of our event, which is great. But what that means for our event is that we've been seeing less and less people coming. Also, volunteers, as you know, are very difficult to get. And so we put our heads together and said, how can we continue to educate but also promote agriculture? And so we reached out to the leaders over at the 4-H and we said, hey, listen, we have an idea. And they were very open to it. They were excited about it.
15: Various agricultural vendors, competitions, and displays are additionally set to take place during the events. Governor Lamont announced a $10 million investment in rural transportation infrastructure, including improvements in the town of Chaplin, according to a statement released on Thursday afternoon. Governor Lamont and Connecticut Transportation Commissioner Garrett Ucolito announced on Thursday that nearly $10 million in grants are being awarded to 9 rural communities across the state as a part of the Transportation Rural Improvement Program. The state-funded program is administered by the Connecticut Department of Transportation and is designed to support the state's rural communities, which are often ineligible for many federal transportation programs, according to Lamont. Among the communities selected to partake in the newest round of grants, the town of Chaplin was awarded nearly $1.94 million for intersection drainage and surface reclamation in the areas of Lynch Road and Schuink Road. According to the announcement, this project will provide full-depth reclamation and drainage improvements along the entire 1.4-mile length of Lynch Road, including the Schuink Road intersection, improving safety, resiliency, and long-term roadway performance for local and regional users. WINY News Time, 8:40.
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15: Let's take a look at the weather report by meteorologist Bill Jackman. Today, sunny, highs of 80 to 85. Tonight, mostly clear, lows of 55 to 60. Tomorrow, sunny, highs of 80 to 85. Your Cargill Falls, it's currently 67 degrees. 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I'm Isaac Bean with WINY News. Now back to Gary O.
0: All right, Isaac, thank you. It's 8:40, time for WINY's Community Bulletin Board, brought to you by CR Premier Properties in Woodstock. 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I'll be out there broadcasting live on the sidewalk in Danielson Saturday. Starts at 10 o'clock. Going to be a great day for it. 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I'll be broadcasting live there starting at 8 o'clock at the Windham County 4-H Fair. 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Gorgeous weather. 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We'll light the fires. 8:30 till 10 p.m., music provided by WINY. 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
21: The forecast for northeastern Connecticut, sunny today, a high 80 to 85, mainly clear tonight, 55 to 60. Sunshine tomorrow, low 80s, and mostly sunny on Sunday, 80 to 85. Monday, more sun, low 80s, and Tuesday, showers and thunderstorms, 80. Wednesday, partly sunny with rain showers, high temperature around 80. This is WINY meteorologist Bill Jackman.
19: At broadcast house, 68 degrees.
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19: 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It's 8:47. Time for sports and Kyle Rickey. This report is brought to you by the Burns Agency in Dayville and Norwich.
23: Gary, quarterback Fernando Mendoza, the top overall pick in this year's draft, signed a four-year, $57.27 million contract with the Las Vegas Raiders yesterday. The Raiders hold a fifth-year option. Mendoza was the last of the Raiders' 10 draft picks to sign. He ran the third-team offense and organized team activities and minicamp, but is expected to take a larger role in training camp, which begins on Wednesday. Veteran Kirk Cousins, who signed a free agent contract worth $20 million guaranteed, enters camp as the number one quarterback. Carolina Panthers outside linebacker Nick Skorton suffered a torn ACL in his right knee on the first day of training camp and will be placed on the injured reserves. It's a huge blow to the Panthers, who were counting on Skorton to be a top pass rusher. The NCAA Division I Board of Directors is standing firm on its new age-based eligibility rule, despite legal challenges. The rule allows athletes 5 seasons of competition over a 5-year period, starting with the full-time enrollment or the academic year after their 19th birthday. Lawsuits have been filed, arguing the rule unfairly limits athletes' college careers. The board insists that the rule is well-informed and widely supported. It eliminates waivers for extended eligibility, except for specific cases like military service. And NASCAR takes on the Brickyard this weekend with Sunday's running of the Brickyard 400. Bubba Wallace is the defending winner. Practice gets underway today at the legendary 2.5-mile track, with qualifying taking place tomorrow. The race also marks the 5-races-to-go point in the regular season before the 16-driver chase for the championship field will be set. I'm Kyle Rickey, WINY Sports.

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2: 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You ever play? He must
3: love that, right? He loves mini golf.
2: Mini golf's fun.
3: It's for all ages.
2: You never grow out of it.
3: No.
2: It's always fun.
3: Mini golf is a blast.
2: I can picture Avery doing that.
3: We go to the raceway and go to the driving range. He loves to go to the driving range.
2: Oh, he hits balls?
3: Yeah. Oh, yeah.
2: All the way.
3: Yeah. He's got his little set.
2: Let it out.
3: Yeah.
2: Good stuff. Hey, we're talking to Jeff Bousquet here today from Bousquet's Appliance. So you got hit by lightning.
3: Yeah.
2: The phones are down.
3: Phones are down. Internet's down. Point of sale system. They're working on it.
2: Other than that, everything's fine.
3: Yeah, everything's good. If you've never been struck by lightning, I don't recommend it.
2: You were at the store when it happened. So what was it, Thursday night?
3: It was Thursday night. So that brief storm
2: Wednesday night. It was Wednesday night. Yeah, because today's Friday.
3: Yes, I'm sorry.
2: So you're sitting in the store.
3: Yep.
2: Storms passing by.
3: Yep.
2: What was it like?
3: And it was just the rain came down. We heard the thunder, and then it sounded like someone was on the roof, just jumping on the roof, coming through.
2: Yeah.
3: And next thing we know, Jack looked at me. He goes, "Something just popped," and then there was just everything went off.
2: And that's how it is. You know, it's not always like a big fire breaking out or something. Sometimes it's just you take a hit.
3: Yeah.
2: And pop, and electronics start popping.
3: Yeah. Yeah.
2: But sometimes you can smell like an electronic burn.
3: It was loud. It was very loud. Yeah. So we'll get it up and running.
2: What, server stuff like that.
3: Server phones. Modem. Yeah. Mm-hmm. Phones. So. Yeah. They're going to be working on it, but if you need us, you can email us. We'll get back to you, and you can come in the store, obviously.
2: And that's only Daniel said, and the store's still open.
3: Yeah, the store's still open. You can go to Willimantic.
2: All right, so let's talk. Air conditioning, dehumidifier, still a thing.
3: Late season, and I hate to say late season, but we're going to have some hot days coming up
2: here. Of course we will.
3: 5,000 BTU ACs, they start at only $129. We go up from there, all different sizes, shapes, through the wall. We have the portable ACs in stock, so if you want one of those, come on down. We'll get just set up. Dehumidifiers, 35 pint. It'll do about a 2,500 square foot space. We have them with the pump, with the automatic drain that you can set up into a sump pump. So we'll get you set up with one of those as well.
2: Okay. Scratch and dent. What's going on?
3: Yes. They're actually texting me right now that two trucks just showed up. So
2: they're like, Jeff.
3: They're like, Jeff.
2: I know you're goofing off on the radio, but there's two trucks here. Hello.
3: They weren't supposed to be there till 10, but they showed up early.
2: Okay. So you got to get going.
3: So, but we have scratch and dent that just showed up. We have

0: Two locations.
1: Guy's got everything, man. 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And
0: don't forget to like us on Facebook and Instagram.
1: Jeff, you're awesome.
0: Thanks,
1: give Avery a hug.
0: We will.
1: All right. Hey, I got to go. The talk show is next, and we have Woodstock Public Schools kicking off the first hour. Open phone lines for the second hour. I'll see you all over the place this weekend with our live broadcasts. Hope you'll join us and see a river fire, too, tomorrow night. Please spread love, kindness, and respect in our community. I'll love you right back, gang. See you this weekend.

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1: AP News, I'm Marcela Sanchez. President Trump is going ahead with new double-digit tariffs on 60 U.S. trading partners, with the president saying these countries did not adequately enforce a ban on goods made with forced labor. The new tariffs kicked in just as Trump's temporary 10% worldwide tariffs expired at midnight today. A series of explosions sounded near a military base hosting U.S. forces in northern Iraq, while sirens rang out in Bahrain today. This came hours after the U.S. military said it finished its 13th night of strikes against Iran. The Trump administration has withdrawn subpoenas against three New York Times reporters. The AP's Mike Sisick reports a federal judge criticized the government for sloppy legal work.
2: Those subpoenas had sought testimony from those reporters in front of a grand jury as the government investigates what it says are legal.

0: weeks about the safety and security measures on Air Force One. President Donald Trump recently began using a Qatari-donated jet, a Boeing 747 that the Times reported lacks certain safety features, including anti-missile defenses.
1: Hundreds of former or retired journalists and eight press freedom groups are asking the White House Correspondents Association to stand up to the Trump administration's recent attacks on the media at its rescheduled dinner today, a dinner Trump says he'll attend. The first dinner was cut short in April when a gunman, who prosecutors say was trying to assassinate Trump, opened fire at the Washington Hilton. U.S. markets ticked modestly higher in pre-market trading, and oil prices retreated for the first time in a week, even as heavy fighting in the Middle East again threatened to slow the global flow of oil and gas. More stories at APNews.com. This is AP News.
2: I'm Isaac Bean with WINY News, brought to you by Putnam Kia at the corner of Routes 44 and 21 in Putnam. The Locomotion El Fresco concert in River Fire is this Saturday in downtown Putnam. The event begins at 7 p.m. in Rotary Park, where Locomotion will perform until 8:30. As the concert concludes, the River Fire will begin at 8:30 and continue until 10, with fire pots illuminating the Quinebaug River through the heart of downtown Putnam, with music playing by WINY. During an appearance on the WINY Morning Show, Putnam Recreation Director Jimmy Callahan talked about the band being performed.
3: 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Nine members, there's some horns involved. Very impressive Locomotion's resume. 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The Hartford Advocate Grand Band Slam Best Band nominee for three straight years, 97 to 2000. They played Foxwoods, Mohegan, the Berlin Fair. I'm really excited. They have some YouTube videos up if you want to check them out before you come down. It's a great group of people, and it's going to be a fun night. Fun, relax, and dance the night away type of night.
2: The event is free and open to the public. 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WINY spoke with Earl Rosebrooks, who said he saw a need and answered the call.
4: I saw that there was a need for it. The mayor had reached out and said that the Wall That Heals is coming and they need some financial support. And I knew the guys to call. I knew to call Pat O'Brien and Matt DeZonia and Jeff Rawson, and they would match myself for a donation to what a wonderful cause it is. And I can't wait to see this come into town and the people it's going to bring and the help that it's going to provide for the veterans that have gone through what they went through in Vietnam, and then for people to see it and to remember. I think it's going to be an amazing event.
2: Mayor Barney Sine, co-chair of the Wall That Heals, said he is grateful for the support from the community.
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2: Donations may be dropped off at the Putnam Municipal Complex located at 210 School Street in Putnam. Please make checks payable to the Wall That Heals in Putnam. The town of Plainfield and the Plainfield Police Department announced a temporary Plainfield animal control transition following the retirement of full-time animal control officer Karen Stone, according to a statement released on Thursday afternoon. According to the Plainfield officials, the town has partnered with the Northeastern Connecticut Council of Governments to provide temporary animal control coverage while the town recruits a permanent animal control officer. The Plainfield Police Department states that this partnership will ultimately help maintain continuity of service while allowing the assistant animal control officer to continue gaining valuable field experience. Residents are asked for their continued patience and understanding as the town undergoes the temporary transition. While officials note that residents may experience occasional delays for non-emergency calls as resources are coordinated, officials remind the public that the town of Plainfield continues to employ a part-time assistant animal control officer who will work alongside NECOG during the transition, and further stated that the town's partnership with NECOG is expected to continue through October 31st. As a result of the partnership, residents requesting animal control services are asked to contact the NECOG Animal Control Office directly for assistance, who will coordinate directly with the Plainfield Police Department whenever police assistance or a joint response is required. Additionally, residents requiring animal control assistance after regular business hours are asked to contact NECOG following its established after-hours reporting procedures. The department reminds the public that emergency situations involving an immediate threat to life or public safety should always be reported by calling 911. WINY News Time, 9:06.
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2: Let's take a look at the weather report by meteorologist Bill Jackman. Today, sunny, highs of 80 to 85. Tonight, mostly clear, lows of 55 to 60. Tomorrow, sunny, highs of 80 to 85. Your Cargill Falls, it's currently 69 degrees. That's the 9 o'clock report brought to you by Putnam Kia at the corner of Routes 44 and 21 in Putnam. I'm Isaac Bean with WINY News.

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It's time for you to be heard. The talk show welcomes everyone's calls once per hour. Dial 928-1350 and tell Northeastern Connecticut your stories.

0: Good morning and welcome to the Community Talk Show. I'm Gary Wilcox, and this morning in the studio we have Chris Roach, the superintendent of Woodstock Schools. And I'm going to preface that statement by saying congratulations on your first year committed.
1: Thank you, Gary.
0: Committed and in the bag. I didn't know, Chris, if you wanted to just give us a slight recap of your first year there.
1: Sure. And nice meeting you, Gary. I think we had a great year this year in year one in the Woodstock Public Schools. We had an opportunity to, you know, build a lot of relationships among staff, amongst community, getting out into the town, going to all Board of Finance and Board of Selectmen, many of the meetings, and you know, working on a lot of the systems work that superintendents work on as well, foundational infrastructure type items. And, you know, we did get our budget passed the first go around, so we're excited about that. I work with a wonderful group of teachers, leaders, and a school board that is phenomenal, and that makes all the difference in the world. So I'm excited to be here, and you know, looking forward to year two.
0: All right, so we were talking a little bit off air before, and you were saying, you know, it's great to be out here. The kids are, what was the word you used?
1: I've never seen behavior like this in my life, or something to that that effect.
0: Now you came from Danbury.
1: Yeah, I did, but I've been in a number of places. I've been in San Antonio. I've been in Maine. I've been in Padre Island, Texas. So I've seen many school
0: You've seen a few school systems, and well, that's nice to hear, because Northeastern Connecticut is, you know, it's small, but I think people are still doing the things that we grew up with, if
1: right?
0: You will.
1: And I think you're right. I think there's that set of core values amongst families that family matters, family's important. That you know, you do the right thing, show up to school, and be the best that you can be, and work hard. Hard work is a core value out here, and that's great to see.
0: Isn't it amazing where somebody, I think it was my father, showing up is 80% of the battle, kind of thing.
1: Absolutely, absolutely.
0: Just show up, and if you have a bad day at work, you've shown up, you've done what you are supposed to do, you've done everything the correct way, and showing up is it.
1: And it definitely lessons from our parents, and I think that's the kind of, similarly, that's what we see in Woodstock, students that you know, are taking those life lessons from their families. They have wonderful families, and to your point, showing up, working hard. I don't believe work ethic can be taught. I think, you know, here's the example that you see, and that, you know, we're fortunate.
0: That's true, because I'm a visual learner. And you know, if you tell me something, I'm probably not going to remember it. But if I see somebody doing something, I can take the time and study, and then I say, okay, this is how you do it. This is the benchmark over here.
1: I agree, and I think similarly. I think you know, in leadership and other, when you lead by example, that's the best way to gain that buy-in, right? The visual aspect of it. It's one thing to hear it; it's another thing to see it in real time in action. And I agree. You know, there's different learning styles, and that really solidifies it when you can see it in action.
0: All right, we're going to take a commercial break. When we come back, we're going to talk about some capital improvements you have going on over there. And we will go from there.
1: Sounds good.
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2: 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The first River Fire of the year is this Saturday night, July 25th at Rotary Park in Putnam. We'll light the fires at 8:30 p.m. right after Locomotion El Fresco. The fires will burn until 10 p.m. There are three River Fires this season, our 22nd year. So make plans now to experience a Putnam classic. River Fire, Saturday night from 8:30 to 10 p.m. at Rotary Park in Putnam. River Fire is produced by the Town of Putnam and WINY.
4: Rabbits and horses and sheep. Oh my. The Windham County 4-H Fair is coming to the Brooklyn Fairgrounds. Gates open to the public this Saturday at 8 a.m. WINY will broadcast live on Saturday morning. Come on down and see all the projects that the 4-H'ers have been working on. The Econk Grange will serve a hearty farm breakfast from 8 to 11. 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So don't miss the Windham County 4-H Fair this Saturday from 8 to 3 at the Brooklyn Fairgrounds. 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

0: right. We're back. We have Chris Roach, Woodstock Superintendent of Schools, and completing his first year. And looking at this year, we want to talk a little bit about some capital improvements that you have coming up, Chris.
1: Yeah, so we did our very best. We have an outstanding business manager, Dina Charzan, and a board of ed that understands the way budgets work. So we were very conservative in our budgeting, and we did have an opportunity to realize some opportunity on capital improvement projects. So right now, in the works as we speak, I was over there yesterday at our elementary school. They're doing a significant paving project that is going to help. I'm not a facilities expert, but when the path that you're walking on and feeds into the door, pitch down, that's not a good thing when you have inclement weather, right?
0: That's right. Everything rolls in.
1: Right. So the original design flaws are the way it was built. The pitch has to be improved, and the drainage as well as repaved around bus entrance and exit over there. So that's a significant project with asphalt.
0: That'll keep the whole school cleaner.
1: Yeah. Oh yes, yes, yes. And that's our big project that's happening right now. And I think I was over there, and it's amazing how quick the work can be done with the right equipment.
0: Yes, and that'll be ready, obviously, for the start of school.
1: Yes, so that'll be ready for the next 2 weeks.
0: What was the overall cost on that for you, Chris?
1: Off the top of my head, I don't have that number handy because it was in a series of quotes. I'd have to check on that. But it was something that had been in the capital plan for quite some time.
0: Quite some time, so it's nice to get it.
1: Yeah, it's nice to get that done so we can check that off the list of, things that needed to be done that weren't. And it's important that we have safe facilities. And
0: now the facilities overall, I think maybe one time I've been inside that school for an event or something. But I, off the top of my head, I'm not remembering it. But overall, the school's in good physical health.
1: The elementary school is aging.
0: Okay.
1: To say it nicely. It's it's significantly outdated in many areas. You've got some structural flaws and pitch of the floors and other things, but no different than most buildings that are of that age group. So I mean, we're making do, and we're doing as much preventative maintenance as we can to stay on top of everything. And middle school's in good shape for the most part.
0: Yeah, I think I was in the middle school, so I might have been comparing that.
1: Yeah,
0: because that one looked in good shape.
1: Yeah.
0: Any plans on the elementary school? Any big plans coming down? Any capital improvements or anything that?
1: Well, we last year had our oil tank inspection, which yielded an outdated oil tank, so that was quite the project. Chandler, our first selectman, was instrumental, and David Julian in helping get that situated. So, the cost of that, was significant. I think Deep was out looking for expired oil tanks. Unfortunately, hit the lottery. Not the one you want, but so that's done with
0: that's
1: our.
0: That's the one. That's the one you don't want.
1: That's the one you don't want.
0: It costs you money.
1: They said, "Well, we haven't been out in this area in quite some time." I said, I'm thinking, aren't we fortunate to get this visit? But
0: And hopefully it's more efficient now, and it'll save you a little bit of oil, and maybe through efficient and things along those roads.
1: Yeah, I think we were fortunate to lock in a very favorable rate on our relative to energy, and I think given today's prices, I think that was a prudent move.
0: I was just going to ask you that, and I have a business background in schools, and my thought is with that oil prices up, if you were paying $2.50 a barrel,
1: right,
0: now you're going to be paying over $5. Maybe it's less than $5 now, but you don't know what's going to happen out in the Strait of Hormuz and how the oil markets go. That's costly.
1: That's huge.
0: Yeah.
1: So when you can lock in a rate, I mean, it's part of its prognostication. Like I said, our business manager, I have full faith and confidence in. She's amazing. And, I agree that that's the right move, is to lock it in when there's uncertainty. Anytime, you don't want to take a gamble on the taxpayer dime.
0: Yeah, and that can bite you, because if the prices come way down, you're not gonna be getting that advantage. But at least this is budgetary, and you can budget around what you need, and you're not gonna have those hidden costs. And this is the year you want to definitely lock it in.
1: Correct. Yeah. Absolutely.
0: I think every time they turned up the temperatures of schools that I worked at, if it was turned up by 1 degree, that was one full-time teaching position.
1: It makes a difference, right? And it's those small things that people don't consider, just conserving the energy and what the impact that has on the overall budget. But I think, too, you know, we've seen a huge fluctuation in prices in both directions with gas. So it's tough times for a lot of our population.
0: Right.
1: And we need to be cognizant of that, you know, as we move forward.
0: Be a good steward of funds.
1: Absolutely.
0: You don't think when you're a superintendent and whatnot, you don't think that what goes on in the world has this big of an effect, but it really does. Everything that happens,
1: it's remarkable.
0: Food costs, oil,
1: everything, energy, like everything is predicated on movement. So if we're going to ship something somewhere, that's going to require an energy source, and that's going to significantly impact everything else. So we're definitely seeing increases across the board from our vendors, and that's all tied to it, unfortunately.
0: And those are things that you can't control. You can't lock in the price from vendors and things like that, because it's a fluctuant market, and I get all that. We're going to take another station break. When we come back, we'll talk about you have a couple things going on. You got some new staff. We'll let you talk about that and so on. And you're listening to WINY 1350 AM and 97.1 FM.
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0: And welcome back. We have Chris Roach, Woodstock Superintendent. And I had just asked Chris off air how many children attend through the Woodstock schools. And what was that number? Seven?
1: Yeah, it's approximately 750.
0: 750. Yeah. So that's a lot of souls to be in charge of.
1: Yeah. You know, from a district standpoint, no. But, you know, the number itself is a lot of students to, you know, entrusted within your care.
0: And the system, you know, everything from bus runs to everything. You know, there's a lot of work that goes into these school years. And if you got a well-oiled machine, if it's not broken, you don't want to try to fix it because you can screw up everything. So,
1: yeah, I think these systems, and that was a lot of the work last year in creating a lot of systems to improve efficiency, but also to improve, you know, outcomes and everything else, I think really, really important because, like you said, you want to do right, and you want to make sure that we're doing everything in the best interest of our students. So.
0: And there's those things that you deal with every day. You know, parents call up with questions mm-hmm. that it goes all the way up to you. And you know, of course, they got to go through, you know, the principals and things. But you do deal with a lot of those things, and that's really kind of how your day goes between everything. You are wearing a lot of hats.
1: You definitely wear a lot of hats, and I think the smaller the district, the more hats that you wear. I think that's just the nature of...
0: You have less staff.
1: Yeah, the nature of the job in that respect. But I think also, you know, hopefully we have a better winter this year so that we're not dealing with a lot of bus calls, right. Last minute, right. Late, whatever. You know, it's...
0: Yeah, and that's always fun. You're up at 4:30 in the morning looking outside, seeing if you're going to call the school day.
1: Yes.
0: that's always a fun thing, and we try to help out with that at WIMY.
1: Oh, yeah, no, you guys are great with that, and we appreciate it.
0: We do. So, speaking of staff, you have some new staff that you have brought on.
1: We do, and I won't give names because they're not signed on the dotted line yet, but they're... Okay. They have to come in and finish their paperwork and their official. But we're able to bring in some really talented professionals. And I think what I'm most proud of is the fact that we had 10 or 11 people on our committee, teachers that volunteered, administrators that volunteered. Let's come in and let's get the best candidates out there. And we're going to do whatever we can through a combination of, outreach. We see applicants in the pool. Maybe you didn't submit your application, but you've got an interesting background in terms of teaching. Hey, have you filled out your application? Let's give this person a call. So we were very proactive in who we were going to bring in, and we ended up hiring two new third grade teachers, a fourth grade teacher, a kindergarten teacher, and a seventh grade reading teacher. So it's quite a bit.
0: Yeah, you've got quite a few new hires.
1: Yeah, we had some retirements, which then ended up people moving into other positions. So it's kind of like a domino effect. But I couldn't be more excited with the caliber of individual. This is a really tough teacher market. Less people are going into the profession. That's evident. And you know, you want to always have a balance.
0: Right,
1: you want some experience, and then you want some, you know, inexperienced teachers that we can mold and we can mentor and we could coach. And, the leadership team has been tremendous coming in at all hours to really, you know, think through the best hiring approaches and really get the best talent.
0: So you say you got some good talent.
1: Yeah.
0: Now, was that just from the local area, or are they coming maybe from Mass or a little further into Connecticut? I know you said you live out in the middle of Connecticut.
1: So. Yeah. So some were traveling a little bit of a distance, but a lot of times in many instances where we say we live, we have experience through, like, for example, teachers that went to Eastern, right? So they're familiar with the Eastern region, so they, you know, they've student taught in the area. They might have lived out somewhere else in Connecticut, but so we have some of that where, you know,
0: nice.
1: There's a combination, but there's some teachers who've taught for a few years. There's teachers who have not stepped foot in an actual teaching capacity, and you know, the sort of combination is exciting because we have an opportunity to really coach up,
0: and you could see, you know, even in a teacher, you could see a molding kind of a thing where you say, you know, this would be great because we're going in a new direction, and
1: absolutely,
0: you're going to start out with that. That's whatnot. Now you said there's not a lot of teachers in the marketplace at this point.
1: So there are. There's a huge reduction in the number of teaching candidates in at the university levels coming out. Uh-huh. I saw this even in Danbury with a huge district where you had fewer and fewer. These student teachers were coming through my office as the chief of school, so I was able to see like how many we were getting, and they were few and far between and less and less. Wow. Each year. Now, Western Connecticut State University is in, yep, Danbury, so that was even
0: that
1: more
0: helped.
1: Alarming.
0: Yeah,
1: yeah,
0: that,
1: yeah, to see.
0: And that helps having it.
1: But. That helps having it, but when we're not, and we've got to do better in the profession by preparing applicants. We've got to mentor them, because it's not like anybody can teach you at the university level what to do in the day-to-day until you experience it. So you need that on-the-job training, embedded professional learning.
0: Now my background is I was a permanent sub in buildings. I was a school business manager and did things. And teaching is not one of those things where you just walk in and you know the kids and you know how to treat them and you know what to do. It can be very nerve-wracking when you first start out.
1: Right.
0: You know, I had the experience of coaching, and I just coached the kids. That's what I did.
1: Yeah.
0: And it worked out very well. But I know some young people coming out, it can be nerve-wracking. Yeah. So if you've got that many candidates coming through and that many job openings, that's great.
1: Yeah, and I think, to your point, I think it is nerve-wracking, you know, for newer staff. They come in, they don't know, you know, really how the system works, but they need trusted colleagues, thought partners. They need mentoring.
0: They need,
1: direct mentoring and coaching, because that's what it's all about. You can't improve by just showing up. That's part of it, but
0: you got to have a direction. And things like that. And I saw a lot of young teachers, you know, that they'd be there 2-3 years and they didn't come back. I just don't like teaching. It's like you're always on stage.
1: So you're always on stage. That's a great point. I think I'm putting together like a 3-year plan for New Teacher Academy, I'm calling it. I just finished it yesterday, and it's going to require a number of people to support it. But it's all about mentoring, tackling the immediate in year one, and then by year two and year three. So there's that sense of onboarding, but also continuity of learning, and so that we continue to improve. I think what happens is, to the point about people leaving the profession, they said about 50% leave after year five.
0: Yeah.
1: That's a lot of departure, and that's a lot of wasted investment, right? So, and when you look at the number one reason I was reading, 73% of the study I read said they leave new teachers because they don't feel supported. They feel isolated, and that they can't go to someone who can really coach them up.
0: So you put that program together for the new staff, kind of helping them cross bridges immediately instead of kind of learning it as they go a year later, 2 years later. So
1: absolutely. It was a conversation. Tara Smock, who's our union president at the elementary level, we were having a conversation with, we need to do something. So let's just brainstorm. Talk to administrators, talk to other districts. What are some of the things that new teachers need to know? Like, it's things that you've done for so long you can't even think about it because it's innate to what you do. Challenging parent conversation, right? I have to deliver bad news. You know, how do I manage a classroom and set up procedures and routines and structures? I think nobody tells you that. And I think there's something to being taught. Like, a parent would love a phone call. They don't want 75 emails about everything their child did wrong.
0: Correct.
1: You know, those types of things that nobody actually explicitly states. We're going to explicitly state it.
0: Yeah. So that's great. I mean, I'm glad we ventured in there a little bit because you stating that is great. And that, you know, if you're a young teacher and you're looking for a job, that's kind of the place you want to go,
1: right,
0: where you're going to be supported. So.
1: Well, and the other issue that we have with teacher retention and teaching, getting people into the profession, is oftentimes their own families, their own friends are the biggest opponents to them entering the profession. When I used to do in-service in Danbury, I would ask, hey, how many of you almost got talked out of, or someone attempted to talk you out of going into this profession? Every single hand except for one went up. So I walked over to the one. I was very excited. I said, well, I noticed you didn't raise your hand. Were you very much supported? And you know, excited about the profession? No, I just didn't want to raise my hand. I felt embarrassed. It's okay. Well, so we got a problem.
0: Yeah. You know, it's interesting because I encourage kids younger. I say, go teach. I said, if you like kids or if you like coaching sports, you got to, it's really, that is what you're actually doing. And I always tell kids, I say, you know, you're home at a reasonable hour. Mm-hmm. You got the summers off. You can, that gives you some time off. And the salaries, you're not going to be a billionaire, mm-hmm. but it's a solid salary. Mm-hmm. And you know, the longer you're there, you're going to make a little bit more and so on and so on. And they don't even, it's like they never even consider it. It's odd.
1: I think when you see like, and that's another flaw, I think, too, of not flaw, but another missed opportunity for universities for training and things like that. Well, if you get into it early, like I'm a freshman, why don't you volunteer at this school? And you realize, wow, I can make a difference. I think the difference that you make in the life of a child and the life of children in classrooms and through schools, through coaching, through music and everything into it, right? You inspire kids, and doing that keeps you motivated, keeps you inspired to stay in the profession. That's what has to happen. It's not all about salary or anything else. It's about that connection and feeling that you're making a difference.
0: That's great. We're going to take a station break. 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
0: Radio WIMY. All right, we are back with Chris Roach, superintendent of Woodstock Schools, and you wanted to go over an event, Chris.
1: Yeah, so on August 6th at 8 a.m., the Franklin Covey Group will be providing a free to Northeast Regional School District's Speed of Trust full-day professional development. And I have to say that of all the training and professional learning that goes into education with instruction, with mathematics and reading, science of reading and math and all of that, this is the one thing that actually, in my opinion, will change the game. When I was a turnaround leader in San Antonio, this one workshop, this one training, Speed of Trust, galvanized. I was the ninth principal in 8 years in a district that was 100% impoverished. And what I saw was people giving up. People just didn't want to see each other. I walked through a building. Staff didn't greet each other. They didn't shake hands. Yeah, they just like closed the door. And I knew right away, like nothing's going to matter. I could talk math. I could talk data with the best of them. Nobody cares. We've got to build a connection. There's got to be some trust. And that really changed the game.
0: And so everybody was just going through the motions without any passion from the kids or from the staff or anything else.
1: It was severe behavior issues manifest, you know, culminating in some very challenging behaviors, but also in large part due to the fact that what they saw as examples, people are not getting along, treating each other disrespectfully, and we changed. I had to teach how to shake hands. I had to teach how adults how to greet each other. Good morning. How you doing today? Oh, good. How about yourself? And it sounds crazy, but you can't get past that. Nothing's going to change if we can be vulnerable with each other and actually.
0: It's almost like a depression sets in, and it's a mania going through an organization like that.
1: And you can't. There's nothing you can do. You're not going to build that by bringing everyone into a room and talking about math. You're not going to change.
0: Right.
1: Hey, we're going to look at social studies today. It's not about that. You've got to work with people and build that trust.
0: Now, in that impoverished district that you were in, how important were sports and those connections?
1: Huge. So that was one, you know, the we would use that actually as the principal. I would go out and we would have various sports at recess, and that was one of the ways to get the behavior under control was building those relationships. When they saw that, they started branching out and building clubs. I love soccer. Good. Then you could take on the soccer during these were staff members. But I think that's when we saw it start to change. There were motivational posters. There was goal setting by students. There was goal setting in the hallways. And that kind of, you know, leads in a little bit to the Leader in Me program that will be starting just professional learning this year, but then introducing in the subsequent year. To have students really become leaders, student leadership, leaders of their own learning, and getting them to empowering them to think critically and not just regurgitate information.
0: Now I had asked a couple other superintendents, you know, how important the extracurriculars are. I was a coach, football, wrestling, track, girls softball. I coached it all. That was me. But I also see the value in theater, the value in becoming part of a band, because that team, it builds around everything. I used to love to watch cheerleading competitions because these girls would go out and do a routine. Mm-hmm. My daughter was a cheerleader. Mm-hmm. And a lot of times they were performing flawlessly. Now, as a Marine, I know what that takes because mm-hmm. we mm-hmm. march in lockstep. Mm-hmm. We do everything mm-hmm. on a perfect precision. And I just see all of those things as valuable. What's your feeling on extracurricular things?
1: It's everything. It's connection. It's team. It's cohesion, collaboration, life skills, the things that can be taught on a field and the things that can be taught through interpersonal you know, communication relationships. There's something about sports that brings people together. There's something about athletics. Mm-hmm. There's something about music and theater that you're functioning as something more powerful than yourself. It's one organization, it's one production, it's one sporting event. And I think that ability to work together might be perhaps the most important skill and quality in the workplace.
0: And that teaches, as you just said, mm-hmm. That teaches about jobs and other things there, and it's pretty, it is pretty remarkable when you think about
1: absolutely.
0: It.
1: Absolutely. You know, you have to, you're the quarterback, you're dropping back to pass, you have to trust that that offensive tackle knows that it's a passing play, right? And it's going to block for you.
0: I would always get frustrated because we had kids that were at risk, they were not great students,
1: yep.
0: heavy with ADHD,
1: yep.
0: had all kinds of things going yep. on, and, you know, they would get and it was a, you have to pass 4.
1: Yeah.
0: And it, this school was at a 60. Some schools are at a 65, but depending on that, and I would see kids that would get a 59, and I would say, and I would go to them as a coach and say, are they disruptive in class? No, they're well behaved. I said, look, this kid really needs to be out here on the wrestling mat with me. That's where he shines. His talent is there. Can we do an extra project to get him over this finish line? And 98% of all the teachers said, absolutely. Now, if the kid was a disturbance,
1: yeah.
0: that was a different thing.
1: Because it's opportunity, and I think you look at that two ways. One, you take – so I even think about the other side of that with the disruptions, right? What does that look like when you take away the only thing matters, right?
0: That's
1: so,
0: right.
1: So the behavior's not going to get better magically, right? But if you could build that relationship, because oftentimes go to that coach and say, listen – we're having some issues here, and I'd like to bring to your attention that the following students are not conducting themselves in a way that I think you'd be proud of.
0: Those are the emails I used to get.
1: Yeah, all of a sudden things change.
0: Yeah.
1: You coaches, the teachers come in, and they see a difference in the students, and it's a win-win for everyone.
0: Yeah, and it really is. And while I understand we have to keep standards, but sometimes I think the standards can hurt more, as you just said. What does this kid look like without having that mentor coach, a thing that he loves to do where he can learn those experiences? What does he look like? You know, does he graduate? What happens?
1: I always think of the behaviors as a manifestation of something that is missing, a relationship.
0: That is true.
1: It's a relationship that's been broken, a situation that we have no control, sphere of influence at home. We can't control that, but we can control the way that we speak to students, the way that we care about students. They know. I've always been one who's been very tough on students, right? But they know.
0: Yeah.
1: But also, they know you care.
0: And you just hit it on the head, because I've always said that if you care about the kids, you can. It doesn't matter what I teach them on the wrestling mat or the football field or in track. If the kid knows you care about them, they're going to go through the wall for you.
1: They'll never let you down. They will not want to, they will be so motivated because they don't want to let you down. They know how much you care.
0: That is the connection. We're going to take a station break. We're going to come back. We'll wrap it up with you.
1: Yeah.
0: But this has been a great interview.
1: I appreciate it. It's been fun.
0: Because we're talking about what makes kids tick.
1: Yeah.
0: You got some good things going on in Woodstock.
1: Yeah.
0: So stay tuned. We're talking to Chris Roach, Woodstock Superintendent, and you're listening to WINY, 1350 AM and 97.1 FM.
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0: And welcome back. We have Chris Roach, Woodstock Superintendent, in here. And we're talking about building relationships. Yeah. And we were a little bit off air, and you had some great comparisons there about you know, how to tie in with the kids. And this all, you know, this all comes down to being that superintendent. You have to understand how things work and whatnot. So if you want to, you know, if you want to let us know your thoughts on pulling everything together and how to do that, if I may, if I can have you encapsulate that for a few minutes.
1: Yeah, I think in so far as bringing students and really getting students to where they can be their best selves, it's a collaborative effort. It's a communication piece. It's talking to families. It's building trust among each other and the students in front of you at every level. And I think that's where we start to see a difference. When we talked about from a coaching stance, the coach sometimes can be very tough on the students, right?
0: Yes.
1: But they know you care. So how do you replicate that in every scenario? Well, it's the same mindset. If I know you care, I'm going to, as you say, go through the brick wall for you. And I think that's what a lot of this upcoming professional learning is about. It's about that piece of trust. When you have to give someone difficult feedback, but they trust you, it's viewed as just feedback. It's not viewed as, well, you think I'm a terrible person. No, I don't.
0: Now, on that note, are you going to teach the young teachers or even the older teachers? A lot of times, you know, they're not coaching sports, but you teach them the resources in which and how to do this and how to go about mm-hmm. this. Mm-hmm. And shouldn't there be communication with the coaches or the band director mm-hmm. on all of the students?
1: I think that's critical. It's that line of communication. It's so that they are aware what is happening in the classroom, what is happening on the field. I think our teachers are great. They're constantly they do a ton of communicating. They show up at the games and they love what they do. And I think that symbiotic relationship with the coaches is extremely helpful because, you know, and it runs through John Jaworski, our athletic coordinator, because he's, you know, he's there and he sees it and that he's that feedback loop too, and that's important. But yeah, the new teachers and staff, you know, because they're also coaching as well in the classroom. That's an important.
0: That's right.
1: Yeah. You know, it's all tied together.
0: Well, that's and you know, people say, well, what does that have to do with the superintendent? And what, because this is the essence of being a superintendent. You don't want to walk around and pick up, well, they did this wrong and dwell on that. You want to build the other things so you don't have those problems.
1: The difference between being proactive and reactive, and the difference between really, you know, setting people up for success because I truly care, and because it's easy to knock people down, you know, and that's
0: not what
1: this is about.
0: It does seem like it's easy. You know, if just punishment worked all the time, then there would
1: no
0: be more
1: problems.
0: Of it. It's you exactly. Punishment is not always the answer. You got to reach and find out what's really going on there. You've amazed me a little bit today, Chris, because I'm thinking this is how I've always thought of what I did in the schools, coaching, or even I worked at Job Corps as an administrative director, financial and whatnot, and I know what I did was important, and you bring into play that school business manager you have, and you say she does a great job. I don't think people, I think I think the contributions that the peripheral staff make can be greater even to get things started for teachers.
1: Absolutely. And I think it's one of those unsung hero jobs, because a lot of times you only hear news when it's not good news, right? And I think when you see, having worked with various business managers, when you know someone's on their game, and you see that they have the best interests of the community, of the school district, and it's such a skill set. One part prognostication, one part really understanding the finances, and then understanding, you know, in our collaboration, where are we going with the vision, and how does this tie in?
0: And all things come back to the Board of Ed.
1: And
0: what their vision is.
1: Absolutely.
0: And you know, they hired you, and obviously your vision is right there. I I've run businesses, and I've had many people report to me, you know, as an administrator and whatnot. And, you know, my vision always was they'll do their jobs. There's going to be a mistake here and there, but we're not dwelling on that. We're looking at the overall impact and their overall attitude and everything else that they do that drives perfection, if you will. And having said that, the perfection I think I was always looking for, and I don't know about yourself, was that commitment. The serving the community, that's perfection to me. Not if they made a clerical error or something along those lines.
1: We're not concerned with clerical errors, nor does fear or intimidation or embarrassment work as a feedback strategy. I think you're right. It's about, do you serve the community? Do you do what's right for our families, our kids, and the community? And do you care? Do you care deeply? And are you in service to

0: But, it is.
1: Yeah.
0: It is. But it's this has been great, Chris. I really got to know you through this interview.
1: My pleasure. Thank you.
0: Hopefully the listeners have honed in on some of the words you're speaking.
1: Yeah.
0: And it sounds to me like Woodstock schools, it sounds to me like it's the place, if you're a young teacher or you're looking for a new beginning as a teacher, it seems like that's the place you kind of want to go. And looks like you're going to drive some of that forward in a positive manner. Nothing negativity only points fingers and does things.
1: And
0: you have a different vision there.
1: Totally.
0: And I'm happy to have this interview today. I learn a little bit more every day.
1: Yeah.
0: And especially with the superintendents, because that's a little bit nearer and dearer to my heart.
1: Mm-hmm.
0: So anything you want to wrap up before we cut the news?
1: I would just say for those in the region, school administrators and leaders and informal leaders, that we, August 6th, we do have that professional learning on-site at Woodstock Middle School. And there are actually kits to turnkey this training. And I will say, I credit that for a one-year turnaround situation, because it really changed the way that we came together as a community in that particular school system.
0: So. Yep. Well, thank you very much, Chris. It's been a pleasure, and you're going to be back next month.
1: Yes.
0: I don't know if school, I don't know what day you start school this year.
1: Staff will be back on the 20th, students half day on the 24th, and I'm the 4th. Friday, so I always get mixed up in my head. Did we start? Is it a 5-week month? Yes.
0: Okay. Well, we'll look forward to the next interview. And I like the fact that you handled the business. You said what was going on, but we got into some, I don't know what we want to call it, idealism theory.
1: Well, in real world, being real about
0: real,
1: it.
0: Real world. Yeah. Absolutely. Coming up next, we've got Isaac Bean with some local news. We've got AP News. We've got, of course, our legal ID, and the phone lines will be open. It's been a pleasure, Chris. I think overall, as I say, I'm a better man for it.
1: Well, pleasure is mine. I appreciate you, Gary. Thank you very much.
0: You're welcome, and I can't wait to have you back again.
1: We'll see you next month.
0: you will. And again, Chris Roach, Woodstock Superintendent, and great interview today, and you can see it on our Facebook pages there if you want to go back and review some of the things you said. I hope everybody's listening, because I think we covered some pretty good points today, and if they want to go back and rehash some of that would be great, and probably to their benefit. Thanks again.
1: Thank you.
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3: AP News, I'm Marcela Sanchez. The U.S. is slapping taxes of 10% to 12.5% on imports from 60 trading partners, accounting for 99% of U.S. imports, saying these countries have inadequately enforced bans on goods produced by forced labor. The new tariffs took effect just as the temporary 10% worldwide tariffs expired at midnight. Drones carrying explosives targeted a city in northern Iraq, where U.S. forces are stationed, just hours after the U.S. military said it had completed its 13th night of strikes against Iran. The AP's Charles de Ledesma has more.
4: At least 7 explosions have broken out near a military base hosting U.S. forces in the northern Iraqi city of Erbil. The city's in the country's semi-autonomous Kurdish region. The explosions began at around 9:30 a.m. local time on Friday, according to an Associated Press journalist in the area who heard the blasts. The journalist observed at least 4 plumes of black smoke rising into the sky from areas near or inside the base. There's been no immediate information on casualties or the cause of the explosions, and Iraqi and U.S. officials haven't immediately commented. I'm Charles de Ledesma.
3: The Trump administration has withdrawn subpoenas that would have compelled 3 New York Times reporters to testify about their sources for articles about President Trump's Qatari-gifted Air Force One jet. A federal judge criticized the U.S. government for sloppy legal work. Judge Arun Subramanian noted that with protections for journalists at stake, the government was required to ensure it could not obtain

0: what it needed from any other sources before issuing the subpoenas to journalists. Stocks are edging higher on Wall Street, and oil prices are falling for the first time in a week. This is AP News.
1: I'm Isaac Bean with WINY News, brought to you by Christopher Heights Assisted Living in Webster. The Windham County 4-H Fair is set to take place this Saturday from 8 a.m. until 3 p.m. at the Brooklyn Fairgrounds, located at 15 Fairgrounds Road in Brooklyn. The event offers free admission and free parking for all attendees and is set to hold a wide range of events and activities for visitors of all ages. The fair starts at 8 a.m. with a farm breakfast by Eacock Range, served until 11 a.m. with a fee of $8 for adults and $5 for children 8 years or younger. From 9 a.m. until 3 p.m., vendors, food trucks, scavenger hunts, and agricultural displays are scheduled, with displays including farm animals such as dairy cattle and goats, working steers, beef cattle, rabbits, sheep, and horses. A costume contest and animal obstacle course is also scheduled to occur at the end of the event. Recently, the Windham County 4-H Fair has undergone some changes and mergers, effectively changing the format of the fair for the 2026 event. During an appearance on the WINY Morning Show, Regional Marketing Manager of Farm Credit East, Heather Allen, discussed the merger between Farm Credit East and Windham 4-H and the meaning behind the event.
2: Celebrating Ag has been going on for about 25 years now. It was originally created to bring agriculture and the community together, to educate the community that's not involved in agriculture, to bring them together with the farmers to understand where our food comes from and appreciation of it. That's why it was created about 25 years ago. Over the years, it has changed, blossomed, expanded, and as of late, we've been noticing that the community is very involved in agriculture. There's a lot of farm stands going up. You have a lot of days at the farm. And so we feel like that merger and that understanding of agriculture has grown outside of our event, which is great. But what that means for our event is that we've been seeing less and less people coming. Also, volunteers, as you know, are very difficult to get. And so we put our heads together and said, how can we continue to educate but also promote agriculture? And so we reached out to the leaders over at the 4-H and we said, hey, listen, we have an idea. And they were very open to it. They were excited about it.
1: Various agricultural vendors, competitions, and displays are additionally set to take place during the event. An Auburn man was arrested for operating under the influence following a car versus pole accident where the vehicle ended up on its roof in Thompson on Monday evening, according to Connecticut State Police. On Monday, July 20th, at approximately 7:40 p.m., crews from the West Thompson Fire Department, Putnam EMS, and troopers from Troop D responded to the report of a one-car motor vehicle rollover accident in the area of 320 Reardon Road. According to the police report, a Hyundai being operated by 60-year-old Joseph Lyons of Auburn, Massachusetts, was traveling northbound on Reardon Road, ran off the roadway to the right, and collided with a utility pole on the right roadside, causing the vehicle to then overturn onto its roof. Police say further investigation determined that Lyons was intoxicated and he did not pass the standardized field sobriety test to standard. Lyons was then taken into custody where he was charged with operating a motor vehicle under the influence of alcohol or drugs and failure to maintain lane. Lyons was released on a $500 cash surety bond and is scheduled to appear at Danielson Superior Court on August 3rd at 9 a.m. The Hyundai sustained disabling damages from the accident and was towed from the scene by Cargill. WINY News Time, 10:06.
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1: Let's take a look at the weather report by meteorologist Bill Jackman. Today, sunny highs of 80 to 85. Tonight, mostly clear, lows of 55 to 60. Tomorrow, sunny highs of 80 to 85. Here at Cargill Falls, it's currently 73 degrees. That's the 10 o'clock report, brought to you by Christopher Heights Assisted Living in Webster. 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

0: Good morning and welcome to the second hour of the Community Talk Show. It's Friday and we are going to go right to the phone lines. Morning, you're on the air.
1: And good morning to you too, Mr. Wilcox.
0: Morning, sir.
1: How are you?
0: Happy. I'm here.
1: Best day of the week. If we were off air, I could tell you a joke, but no, can't tell you the joke. So... No takers on yesterday's opening about the DSA. So, you know, that was interesting about the commercial. But, you know, so be it. Thanks. I got three fairly short pieces. I'll follow up on yesterday's show. You ready for it, Frank?
0: I am.
1: You asked, are the Houthis part of the Yemen government or are they like Hamas? Well, they are the government, a junta government. The Houthis are an armed political and military organization in Yemen that are part of some Muslim minority sect. They formed in the 1990s as a religious revivalist movement and fought a civil war against the established authority in Yemen. They seized control of the capital in 2014, which resulted in a devastating civil war and a protracted conflict with a Saudi Arabia-led coalition. Interesting. The Saudis do not get along with the Houthis, okay? They identify as part of Iran's, quote, axis of resistance, a network that includes Hezbollah and Hamas. Their official slogan is, God is the greatest, a death to America, death to Israel, a curse upon the Jews, victory to Islam. Now, while the Houthis control approximately one-third of Yemen's landmass, they control an estimated 70-80% of the country's population because, if you look on the map of the Arabian Peninsula, okay, I don't know if it even show up now, but always the boundary between Yemen and Saudi Arabia, it was always a dotted line somewhere out in the desert that they don't even really know where the, you know what you say? Have you seen that?
0: No.
1: Yeah, but it does, okay? I remember from geography class, okay? I don't know if it's still, but it still does. But the boundary, okay, between Yemen and Saudi Arabia, and I forget, there was another nation state out there, okay? It was a dotted line. It was, you know, worthless, wasted desert, okay?
0: Yeah.
1: Number two, I have a solution for Jacques Cousteau wanting to keep the world's oceans free of some invasive species native to the Persian Gulf. Tell the Iranians open the passage. No mines, no gunboats, no tolls, no problems. Catastrophe averted. What is it with the lipdads that they always want the United States to back down, not the bad hombres? You allow one belligerent nation to exploit a weakness of ours, and every other belligerent will follow if they know America is nothing more than a big bag of hot air. Presidents for 47 years have talked tough about Iran. Finally, we have a president that is doing something about it, okay? Actions speak louder than words. And if violence is the only action these belligerents understand, so be it. And number three, right, you talked about an invasive species of fish jumping out of the water, okay? I think you were talking about the Asian carp. I've seen a lot of
0: yes,
1: videos, okay?
0: I thought I said carp, yeah.
1: Yeah, right. These fish grow up to 100 pounds. Now, okay, the Asian carp was introduced to the United States with the blessing of the EPA in the 1970s to help remove algae from catfish farms in Arkansas. It's believed that as a result of massive flooding in the lower Mississippi, that the carp escaped the farms in the early 90s. You know, ever the comedian Ronald Reagan once quipped, the nine most feared words in the English language are, quote, I'm from the government, I'm here to help the catfish farmers, they did, and the EPA, you know, ended up wiped out a good portion of the Mississippi river ecosystem in the process. Now, the carp have migrated all the way up the Mississippi River system and were making their way into the Great Lakes, until the carp got shocked by electric shock barriers installed in the Chicago Sanitary Ship Canal. But the electrical current isn't the cause they're jumping, okay? Because they get spooked in all other places. As long as there's an outboard motor running, that's what spooks them and gets them flying.
0: Yeah, and I've seen those videos where they're just jumping in the boat, and I from what I understand too is they're not really edible, if I'm not mistaken.
1: Yeah. They're a garbage fish.
0: Yeah, they're a garbage fish, and you know, if not, I'd say harvest them and, you know, put it in your fake crab meat rolls or something. But I don't even think you can do that with them. But
1: when you think about it, I know we've got some sort of carp around here too. I remember being a little kid and you go fishing.
0: We used to call them German carp. That's what we called them.
1: Yeah, if I'm not mistaken, you really didn't. They really didn't bite on a line, and they weren't dead. Nobody ate them either. I mean, is there any species of carp that you're aware of?
0: I used to fish for them in over by Quebec Square underneath that bridge, and I would pull in some big carp. And there was one guy that would pay me for them, but he knew how to prepare it. He said there was a strip of bad meat going across their back, but once you take that out, the fish is delicious. But most people were not going to eat anything out of the 5 mile and a Quinebaug River back then.
1: Yeah, so news to me about there being any edible portion of the carp.
0: All right,
1: so you only have one hour.
0: Yeah, we're up against the break, Toothpick. Thank you for the call, and we'll start again on Monday. But thank you for the update and the conversation. All right, we're going to take a station break. 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
2: 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The first river fire of the year is this Saturday night, July 25th at Rotary Park in Putnam. We'll light the fires at 8:30 p.m. right after Locomotion El Fresco. The fires will burn until 10 p.m. There are three river fires this season, our 22nd year. So make plans now to experience a Putnam classic. River Fire, Saturday night from 8:30 to 10 p.m. at Rotary Park in Putnam. River Fire is produced by the Town of Putnam and WINY.
4: 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Oh my. The Windham County 4-H Fair is coming to the Brooklyn Fairgrounds. 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
0: And we're going to go right back to the phone lines. Morning, you're on the air.
6: Hey, Gary, Scott Pempeck. How you doing?
0: How you doing, Mr. Scott?
6: Well, I'm doing great, Gary, and I'm kind of excited, okay? I tracked down the guy that did the commercial for Cargill.
0: Okay.
6: And he wasn't available, but his brother was, and I said, could you do me a favor and do a quick little 30-second rejoiner for Gary Wilcox, the WINY talk show, okay? Now, he went into the studio last night, okay, did a little something, and if you'll just, let me just play it for you and
0: sure.
6: See what you think. He can tweak it a little bit, but he said he wanted to get your opinion, okay?
0: All right.
6: Let's see.
7: 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Call 928-1350, talk with host. Here are Will Cox today. Here are regular callers like a song, Mr. Toothpick, Charlie, and even a long-winded politician, Scott Peck.
6: Okay, what do you think, Gary? Do you think it's got potential?
0: Yeah, I think maybe we could add that into our WINY when we, you know, just before we come back, that little jingle there, we could put that on there. I don't know that Gary would approve, you know, the names, but I kind of like the genre. That's actually not bad, and the voice and the voice was good.
6: Yeah. Now, truth be told, it took me about 5 minutes to make that. It's unbelievable what you can do with AI.
0: I have to start getting on there, and I have to start using it because I can be creative, you know, in some aspects, and I'm thinking I'm missing out on all this stuff, you know.
6: Yep, you could be a star, you know.
0: I could just promote myself across the nation and do. I could be like the Kardashians, promote myself across the nation, make a lot of money, and do absolutely nothing.
6: Anyway, have a good day.
0: Thanks. That made my weekend. Thank you.
6: Take care. Bye.
0: All right, that was pretty good, pretty impressive, Scott. You're on the air.
8: Hey, Gary, it's Ray from Thompson.
0: And originally from Webster.
8: Webster. Wasn't that awesome? I mean, we thought that, like, AI, that is awesome, but unfortunately, I hope that AI doesn't, like, you know, take over everything, you know, that being said.
0: Well, I think we're not used to it yet, Renee. I think that, you know, like, I'm listening to that Cargill commercial, and I'm thinking, the guy, he must be a national, you know, country music star, great voice. And I'm thinking maybe what they do is they played one commercial about, you know, the trucks and all that, and maybe they dub in, you know, like the local businesses for wherever, you know. That was my thought, because that's what they used to do.
8: Right.
0: You know,
8: correct.
0: But it never even occurred to me to think of AI. I didn't even have a thought for that, because we're not used to it yet. We're not. It's not part of our daily lives, but it's coming.
8: Correct. But my point being, like, I just call in to say hi. I'm a goofball.
0: That's great. That's great, because you always add a little bit to the topics that are there, and you're lighthearted about it. And you can call in anytime you want just to say hello. If you just say Renee from Thompson, hello, and you hang up, I'm good with that.
8: But that all being said, shout out to Shirley. I love Shirley. I mean, she always listens to Remember When, and like she texted me, vice versa, whatever. You know, here's another vice versa. That's my father talking back, vice versa, and. Shout out to Shirley Weimer, and such a nice lady. And I'm just, like I said, I'm just chiming in, and like, I just love the show. So this is
0: well, thanks. I'm as Gary O tells me this every day before I get on. He says, Gary, just be entertaining. And I say, I'm not. And he says, no, you are. I just want you to be more entertaining. He's looking for that raising that bar thing, you know, try to be entertaining. So I do try to be entertaining, a little bit informative, give people a chance to vent out, you know, what they're thinking and whatnot. And I don't.
8: Wow, Gary.
0: I don't take anything too personal.
8: Gary, I'm being like, you know, it's Friday. I'm having a good day.
0: Well, that's good. But it's going to be a nice day out there, I believe, and nice weekend coming up.
8: Beautiful. I already went out to, like, you know, feed the birds. I did my, you know, my bird feeders, whatever. And my cat does not go out ever again, because I lost a cat like 40 years ago. From, you know, animals or critters, whatever. So my cat does not go out, but I open the screen door for him to sniff the air on his deck. So that being said, I'm a goofball. So anyway.
0: Well, that's all right. You're entitled to be a goofball here at the Winnie Community Talk Show. Thank you very much for the call, Renee.
8: Thanks,
0: always, always, always light of heart. Thank you.
8: Thanks.
0: All right. We're going to go right to another caller. Morning, you're on the air.
9: How you doing?
0: Good. How are you?
9: All right. You know, I caught a 3-foot-long carp underneath that bridge.
0: Yep, that was a great place to get some carp, wasn't it?
9: Yeah, using dough balls. But that's not really why I called. I'm called because of AI. And you know, all you people are amazed that AI sounded so awesome and that things you can do with AI. But like the gun, a gun in the wrong hands is a very dangerous tool.
0: That's right.
9: And that's because science wanted it that way. He wanted to show you all the magnificent things you can do with AI. He's in the process of building a body around that AI. And when he does, that's going to be your Antichrist. Because it looks so awesome. You're not even going to be able to tell it's a human or a robot. And that's where the end begins.
0: Because yeah, there's...
9: If they're showing you that... Go ahead.
0: Now, I would say there's a lot of people who use AI for punishing people and trying to do short-term behavioral things. It can be a horrible device on many levels, and I'm not a super fan of that. But I was watching the news last night, and they were talking about some AI shutoffs and what they're not going to allow, and they're going to have to get a lot stricter, if that makes sense to you.
9: An AI shutoff. I don't understand. Like you
0: well, they're not.
9: AI
0: you're not. Yeah, you're not going to be allowed to do certain things with AI. They're not going to. Oh. They're not going to permit some of those things.
9: You can't carry a gun across state lines, but people do every day. You know.
0: Until they get caught.
9: For the people who are hating on. The criminal's going to do whatever the heck they want to do, and that's when it's put it in real power's hands. The maniacs in world power, they're going to have a ball with that.
0: Yep.
9: And they're going to make, they don't even know if it's the real president talking or the real, whatever, the leader of their country, and people are going to go lose their minds thinking it's the end of the world. And it's almost there. It really is.
0: All
9: we need to do is have all the data centers linked together.
0: I think we are there.
9: Yeah, we are definitely in the end time.
0: We are definitely. I think we're there as far as like the AI goes, and false things and confusing people, doing things that hammer on people. It's all negative. Anything negative, if AI impacts people negatively, maybe they just shouldn't allow it. If it's a positive all the way around, and whatnot. Fine, but if it's impacting people negatively, then maybe they need to take a look at some of that.
9: Evil is in the world, and everywhere you go, you're going to have evil people. And I know from living in Quebec Square that violence is the only thing that those people understand. If you're not afraid to stand up and give it right back to them and knock them to the ground a few times, you are going to be a victim. And it's the same thing all over the world.
0: Yep.
9: If you're a small country, you'll be picked on by the big countries or whatever. But that's just the way it is. Whatever little ecosystem that you have in your world and what you see is everywhere. It's just like that on a global scale.
0: It does seem to be that way. So, for sure.
9: Well, and I've seen some fraud in my day. I used to see the young girls get pregnant, get state aid for their food stamps and their rent receipts, and they have their boyfriend living in the same apartment. This has been going on for 50, 60 years. There's nothing that's going to change it. And I'm sorry to sad to say, but it's there. It's stuck. It's not going anywhere. And we all pay the price for it.
0: That's right.
9: You know what? We are
0: up against the station break. I appreciate the phone call. And I can see where you're heading with some of that. I'm going to try to say it's not all doom and gloom, but sometimes it does seem that way. 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
0: And good morning. Welcome back. We're going right to the phone lines. Good morning. You're on the air.
18: Good morning.
0: Good morning.
18: I'm a Killingly resident, and Killingly's really under siege right now. You know, we're not getting any assistance from our governor or our representatives regarding Old Killingly Pond. And it's an election year. So I am really encouraging Killingly voters to call our representatives and our governor and say, you know, our vote, their vote and their jobs depend on us voting for them. So I really want people to make those calls and tell. I know Ann Dauphiné, who's running, I believe this, if she needs to win this election to be vested to get her state pension. So this election's very important to her. And Governor Lamont has a very good competitor. Josh Elliott is really working hard. So I think we have vulnerable legislators that need their jobs. And if they don't get votes from Killingly, I think it will hurt them.
0: I agree with that. I think that's the right way to go about it.
18: Yeah, I think we could do it. I want every, you know, Amazon is suing Killingly. So every person in this community should not buy a thing from Amazon either. What if people did that across the country who are just getting sick and tired of these very, you know, incredibly wealthy people coming into their communities and trashing them? You know, Governor Lamont needs to get up and help us out. May Flexer, Ann Dauphiné, this is their job. So, like I said, I am so angry about all of this. You know, we are under so much stress here. You go to the town meetings, the planning and zoning, the wetlands, the town council, people are beside themselves. And like you said, Killingly Pond, the state could have did something about that along. It's private property. Big deal. Fix the dam and send the owners a bill. You know, the state has a lot more power than Killingly has. We're a very poor community. So I hope people start getting angry with their government and you know, vote and not buy from Amazon. Let's send a big message.
0: I'm sure some of the listeners out there are so dissatisfied, you know, with Amazon.
18: Absolutely.
0: They're probably already doing that, or they're going to do it with, you know, on your recommendation there. I can't condone one way or the other to buy or not buy. We're not in the business of that. So we're not going to lead any charge, but you know, you certainly have the right to speak your mind and get heard. You were very eloquent. I think the one thing I would like to see is the Killingly Pond thing get resolved. I just thought it's part of the Killingly community as a whole. Even coming in from Rhode Island, it's part of Rhode Island in some ways too. You know, it was a great place, and it's right up by the line over there. And I just kind of think there's got to be a solution to this. You're gonna lose a natural habitat because of this, and I just think the state or even the feds, maybe somebody could get a grant from the federal government or something. Something could be done on that one.
18: It's chump change when it comes to the state or the government. You know, we can spend $1 billion a day in Iran without blinking our eyes, but come on, fix the crummy little dam. It's nothing, and it would make so many people and the wildlife. I mean, people say you can see the turtles there struggling in the water.
0: Right.
18: They don't have anywhere to go. It's just disgusting.
0: And that's what I'm thinking is, you know, they've stopped multi-billion-dollar projects, you know, because of some trout, or because even in Plainfield they have a thing going on. They have to find a different way to do the trout. Well, what about Killingly Pond? What about the creatures? What about the habitat? I don't quite follow this. I know it's privately owned, but don't you think at some point the state should be able to help them out? That's a thought I'm having.
18: Absolutely. They could have stepped in a long time ago, and it's just gotten worse and worse and worse. You know,
0: well, you've brought up a great call, and I'm with you. I'm with you on the Killingly Pond thing. And like I said, I won't weigh in on businesses and that aspect. I know Killingly put a moratorium in, and I know there's some big things going on there. But it seems like you're heading down a good path. Thank you very much for the call.
18: I just want to say I think Amazon's going to try to make an example of us, and I hope we don't back down. Because this is going to happen to a lot of places, and we've got to stand strong. Spunky, sassy little Killingly. We've got to step up and fight them.
0: There you go. I was originally from Killingly. That's where I started out. So I'm with you. I'm with you. You go, girl. Thank you very much for the call.
18: You're welcome. Bye-bye.
0: All right, we are up against the break. We still have callers in the queue. Callers, we will get to you. 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
0: Community Radio, W-I-N-Y. And welcome back. We're going right to the phone lines. Good morning. You're on the air.
32: Yeah, good morning. Appreciate you taking the call. It's Toby.
0: Hi, Toby.
32: Hey, I was making a point last week, and my call was dropping. And it's just simply this. There is only one business model that works for healthcare, and that is you cover everyone. And essentially, the money you're spending on younger people is offset by the fact that older people need more health care. And what we got right now is a health care system run by private entities that charge far more to run health care than does the government entities that are doing, like, Medicare, and they want to charge the people who have health care, good health care, twice as much as every other country, and they want to leave a bunch of other people completely underinsured and uninsured. And it just doesn't work. So I just want to throw that out there. This is not about socialism. If you're going to do this as a private capitalist venture, you can't have this happening. And it all goes down to the corporations conspiring to drive prices up. Now, someone mentioned AI, and people are not aware how dangerous this is getting. You heard of Mythos?
0: No.
32: So Mythos is a... it's a form of AI, and it is masterful at bypassing security. Nothing can keep it out.
0: How do you spell that, Toby?
32: Mythos, Mythos.
0: Okay.
32: And Anthropic developed it, and they had it in a containment, and unfortunately, it left. So this thing can go into any government computer, and the government computer cannot keep it out. It'll find all the weaknesses. It can decrypt anything, and it just disappeared. We had GPT's most with OpenAI, and this just happened a couple days ago, broke out and attacked or hacked into another software company, and they couldn't stop it. Right now, you are looking at, and the people that are in the know, the people that are considered to be the top dogs, say there is a 25% chance that this will wipe out humanity. And we are allowing these corporations to run around and do what they want wow. with it. And it gets even scarier from the standpoint... when you're talking about quantum computers, which is a computer that's kept at like minus 400 degrees. And it first got invented in 2012, but they couldn't get it to work right. And this thing is now working right, and they're having some problems with it. But this thing is... potential unlimited. We are heading into a new area, and we don't have our politicians talking about it, and it's trillionaires and billionaires that own these machines, and these machines that now fight for their lives and fight to defend their lives are being put down like they're nothing, and this is a technology we cannot afford to have as an enemy. So right, I just wanted to cover that bit.
0: Yeah, let's pick this up on Monday again, and you know, if you could be one of the first callers in, and we'll pose that out. We'll pose that out and see if we can get some calls on what people are thinking. But you bring up some scary, startling information there, Toby. Thank you very much for the call.
32: Yeah. Have a good day.
0: Thank you. All right, we're gonna go right to the next phone caller. Good morning, you're on the air.
1: Good morning. I'm calling about the town. Two assistant secretaries for the building inspector's office, whom I've just recently met, did not know them previously, and I'd like to make a compliment to both of them for handling all the paperwork and their conscientiousness.
0: And this is in what town?
1: In the town of Killingly.
0: In the town of Killingly. Okay, thank you.
1: Oh, you're welcome. And the lady that was talking prior to the gentleman that was just talking, I appreciate that she gives everybody the heads up on what she's talking about concerning the town, because we do have to somewhat be involved. We can't just all put our heads in the sand and think, oh, the town never does anything, the government never does anything. Without interacting, we're doing nothing. But I wasn't calling to talk about her. I just happened to hear what she was saying while I was waiting to talk to you about the women. Tanya Brunsden and Heather Speer.
0: Okay.
1: And I just want to say that for all the people that have ever had problems with town officials, and even the woman that takes the phone calls for your business, hats off to all you people that do that, because I think they go unnoticed. They do a lot of work. There's times when I was in the office of the building inspector, and you could clearly see there was not contentiousness, but there was, you know, it was complex conversations. It was, you know, not with me, but, you know, just seeing what was going on. And they were so respectful, and their dignity level was so amazing to me that it was like, I always hear negative, and I just want to put out a positive for Heather Spear and Tanya Brunson.
0: That's great. Really, really, that's great, because we always hear about the bad things, you know, and especially if it happens to you, then you'll scream it. But it's also nice to say, hey, they did a great job. You know, kudos to those two ladies, and you know, and thank you for calling it in, because it is nice to hear something positive every once in a while, don't you think?
1: Absolutely.
0: Thank you.
1: So hope you have a beautiful God bless day.
0: Thank you, and you as well.
1: Okay, so long.
0: All right. You're on the air.
3: All right. Good morning, Gary. How are you?
0: Good. How you doing, Paul?
3: Good. The topic of invasive species, the Times of India had a better article than the one I cited. And the first article didn't point out the main reason for concern of growth on those ships, the 1,500 that are sitting in that area of the world there, the Hormuz Strait. The reason why it's a big deal is because it creates drag on the ships, so they have to expend more energy to travel the same miles, and they cause more pollution. So that's what the major crux is.
0: The barnacles and those creatures that attach to the hulls.
3: Creates drag.
0: Right.
3: I mean, that's a no-brainer.
0: I've seen the barnacle cleaning shows where they got guys that go down and literally you can see millions of these freaking things on the boats, and I'm like, wow, I could see why that would cost you a lot more in fuel.
3: Especially propellers, and they estimate that it's going to cost before those ships leave. This article stated that they have to be cleaned. I would imagine the ports that, you know, that they're going to have a say in that. I mean, you know, I always hear this talk about international waterways and how cooperative it is in the on-demand shipping. Well, this conflict has shot that all to hell. So Attorney General, I haven't heard him on your program, but this morning I heard him on a state media outlet.
0: Okay.
3: And he was talking, and I'll be quick, but he was talking about some of the things he was working on, and I had to look up the housing issue. He won a $500,000 award against a corporate absentee landlord. I think there was like 600 residents. The corporations are coming into the state, they're buying property, and they're jacking up the rents, and they're doing nothing on top of the affordability crisis. So very serious. He won that judgment. Supreme Court issued the Suarez complaint. Anyone should look it up about fair housing. What the Trump administration has done through HUD and the federal umbrella, if you want the money, you will play our ball, is they turn back discrimination cases. The states administer that purview, and they have sabotaged efforts of states, individual states, especially blue states, in addressing the manipulation and the excising of people who speak out against unfair policies of landlords and housing authorities. So very strong. We have to rely on him. He's the best advocate that we have against these Trump administration initiatives that are coming down, that are taking money. He claimed that it's between $2 and $3 billion that he has fought for, and that these were lawful under congressional approval, and the Trump administration has been pulling this away, especially in blue states or those strongholds where the red, where the Republicans disagree with him and his policy. Look it up, research. It's going to help a lot of the people that listen to this program all up and down the food chain. We need to have more accountability with these corporations. So I can't stress it enough, but please have the Attorney General on your program to serve the constituents.
0: He does call in. He gives us a schedule, and he does call in, Paul. A lot of times if something urgent comes up, he's not able to call in. But he is pretty much a regular caller. So
3: good.
0: So when
3: good.
0: when he comes on, you know, you might want to just remind of the topic that you would like there, and
3: right.
0: we can go from there. As soon as I talk,
3: you too. If I happen not to be listening, if you could bring up the housing issues,
0: I will.
3: And he's big on the immigration. He told a story of a kid that got an 18-year-old kid was met with four totally tactified tactical gear and everything. Vehicles full of ICE agents to go and arrest this kid and then send him to Massachusetts. So
0: Paul, I am up against the station break, and we got to get this in before we end. But I figured that. Thank you for the call.
3: All right,
0: we're going to take a station break. 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
0: And welcome back. We just got a few minutes left. Great show today. Chris Roach, the Woodstock superintendent. We kind of went off on what's good for kids, and not just in the classroom, but overall. Did a great job. I will say I've met, you know, the superintendents around, and we got some great superintendents around, and they all seem to be right on task. I think overall, you know, we got to be thankful for our educators and our superintendents and things like that, because it really is a tough job. You're the chief cook and bottle washer, and you're the chief financial guy and whatnot, and then you're answering to the board and going and fulfilling wishes. Those are tough positions. Those are tough positions for sure. And we thank Chris and all the other superintendents out

0: Absolutely. You know, feel free to give us a call, but more love than hate, I would say. That's of course what everybody's looking for. But overall, it's been a pretty good week. A few good guests on. We had Barney and Elaine Sestair, and you know, Barney Sine, the mayor, and Elaine Sestair, the town administrator, Joe Bellavance. This week we've covered a lot, and I'm going to say that for me doing these interviews, I'm a whole lot smarter about what's going on around our quiet corner over here, the towns that we serve over here. I know a little bit about everything. Don't ask me exactly dates and times, because that's not me. But if you want an overview, that's me. I can give you what's going on and how's it going, and you know, some priorities for the towns. I know Killingly, we had a Killingly caller. They were talking about you know, O'Killingly Pond, and that just kind of breaks my heart over there, because it's not that I was a frequent flyer or anything at O'Killingly Pond, but it is, you know, it was a natural habitat, and like she says, you see turtles struggling and fish struggling. There's volunteers out there trying to save these creatures, and here again is, we just, because it's private property, we let creatures die. I mean, if this was a horse farm and somebody was abusing horses and they were dying, the state comes in and does it. I don't understand any of that aspect of it. Maybe that's something on Monday if we get a caller that calls in. But how do you just not take care of these creatures? How do you just let a beautiful site go to waste because it's private property? Work a deal out. Work a deal out. There's a lot of Killingly residents upset. I'm a little bit perturbed on it myself. I think there's got to be better solutions. Everybody says, well, it's this, it's that. Come up with a solution. You're in a power of position. Come up with solutions. Help out that situation out there. And that's that. I'm tasking everybody with that, because I think that's terrible. I know Killingly has some fights with Amazon and whatnot. I'm not going to go into the business end of that. Everybody has a right, and I'm not going to weigh in so much on that, but everybody has a right to speak. Isaac Bean coming up next.
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2: Gray pleaded guilty to all 55 counts in a deadly shooting nearly 2 years ago at Appalachee High School. He entered the plea today after not reaching a deal with prosecutors. Two students and two teachers were killed. Brianna Skirmahorn's son was killed.
3: Every morning I wake up to the reality that my son is gone. Every night I go to bed knowing that there is nothing I can do to change it. I have lived 688 days so far of a sentence with no parole. And that is what he should receive as well.
2: In March, a jury convicted Gray's father on charges including second-degree murder and involuntary manslaughter. Prosecutors say Colin Gray gave his son the assault-style rifle used at the school. Iran continues to fire back. Sirens were heard in Bahrain. Drones carrying explosives targeted a city in northern Iraq where U.S. forces are stationed. The U.S. continues to pound Iran. Speaking in Manila, Secretary of State Marco Rubio says the U.S. is open-minded and always willing to engage in negotiated settlements of differences with Iran.
4: Unfortunately, as of now, despite their direct outreaches, and Iran has been reaching out to the United States both directly and indirectly to engage in talks about settling the differences with regards to what's happening in that part of the world. Unfortunately, so far, even though we have reached agreements, they have not kept their commitments.
2: U.S.-led forces intercepted and shot down five explosive-laden drones over Erbil. In London, Grammy winner Chris Brown pleaded guilty to hitting a music producer over the head with a bottle at a bar in 2023. Brown had been free on bail, allowing him to tour in Europe and North America. He will be sentenced in October. Oil prices are falling for the first time in a week. This is AP News.
5: I'm Isaac Bean with WINY News. A Killingly man is facing a felony charge after Bridgeport police say he called 911 Wednesday night and threatened to blow up the Total Mortgage Arena with an explosive device allegedly attached to his body, prompting a large police response and the evacuation of the venue. According to the Bridgeport Police Department, 34-year-old Robert Ellie of the Dayville section of Killingly called 911 and threatened to detonate explosives at the arena on Main Street. During the call, LE reports.

0: reported we identified himself and provided dispatchers with a description of his appearance and clothing. Arena's security immediately evacuated guests and employees after learning of the threat, while Bridgeport police responded and established a perimeter around the arena. Officers soon spotted Ellie walking down the exterior stairs of the Hartford Healthcare Center, located adjacent to the Total Mortgage Arena. Police said that upon seeing officers, Ellie threw his cell phone to the ground, shattering it. Ellie was taken into custody without incident. Investigators determined he was not carrying any explosives. A Stanford Bomb Squad technician and bomb detection canine conducted a thorough search of the arena and surrounding area, finding no explosive devices. Police said Ellie was transported by ambulance to St. Vincent's Hospital before being taken to Bridgeport Police Headquarters, where he was charged with threatening first degree. According to police, Ellie told 911 dispatchers that his threat was motivated by outrage over an alleged government conspiracy. Authorities also noted he had previously been arrested by Bridgeport police in connection with erratic behavior. Ellie was held on a $40,000 bond. According to court records, Ellie is still being held on a reduced $25,000 bond and is next set to appear at Bridgeport Superior Court on August 21st. The Locomotion El Fresco concert in River Fire is this Saturday in downtown Putnam. The event begins at 7 p.m. in Rotary Park, where Locomotion will perform until 8:30. As the concert concludes, the River Fire will begin at 8:30 and continue until 10, with fire pots illuminating the Quinebaug River through the heart of downtown Putnam, with music playing by WINY. During an appearance on the WINY Morning Show, Putnam Recreation Director Jimmy Callahan talked about the band.
1: It's a larger band than some of the previous ones I've personally had. 9 members. There's some horns involved. Very impressive Locomotion's resume. 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The Hartford Advocate Grand Band Slam Best Band nominee for 3 straight years, 97 to 2000. They played Foxwoods, Mohegan, the Berlin Fair. I'm really excited. They have some YouTube videos up if you want to check them out before you come down. It's a great group of people, and it's going to be a fun night. Fun, relax, and dance the night away type of night.
0: The event is free and open to the public. Governor Lamont announced a $10 million investment in rural transportation infrastructure, including improvements in the town of Chaplin, according to a statement released on Thursday afternoon. Governor Lamont and Connecticut Transportation Commissioner Garrett Ucolito announced on Thursday that nearly $10 million in grants are being awarded to 9 rural communities across the state as part of the Transportation Rural Improvement Program. The state-funded program is administered by the Connecticut Department of Transportation and is designed to support the state's rural communities, which are often ineligible for many federal transportation programs, according to Lamont. Among the communities selected to partake in the newest round of grants, the town of Chaplin was awarded nearly $1.94 million for intersection drainage and surface reclamation in the area of Lynch Road and Schuing Road. According to the announcement, this project will provide full-depth reclamation and drainage improvements along the entire 1.4-mile length of Lynch Road, including the Schuing Road intersection, improving safety, resiliency, and long-term roadway performance for local and regional users. WINY News Time, 11:06. Let's take a look at the weather report by meteorologist Bill Jackman. Today, sunny, highs of 80 to 85. Tonight, mostly clear, lows of 55 to 60. Tomorrow, sunny, highs of 80 to 85. Here at Cargill Falls, it's currently 76 degrees. That's the 11 o'clock report. I'm Isaac Bean with WINY News.

0: music from Olivia Dean, Man I Need. Today is National Drive-Thru Day. 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I'm Andrea Jackson. 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
3: The forecast for northeastern Connecticut, sunny today, a high 80 to 85, mainly clear tonight, 55 to 60. Sunshine tomorrow, low 80s, and mostly sunny on Sunday, 80 to 85. Monday, more sun, low 80s, and Tuesday, showers and thunderstorms, 80. Wednesday, partly sunny with rain showers, high temperature around 80. 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

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One of them, of course, was Toy Story 5, which is still running in theaters. And from the soundtrack, this is Taylor Swift. I knew it. I knew you.

0: Holly from Hootie and the Blowfish only want to be with you. And who do you want to be with this weekend? Maybe you're thinking about taking that last minute summer vacation. You want to be with the family, have some fun. A lot of families are doing staycations this year. Maybe you're just going to stay in town, try new restaurants or new things that have opened up around town that you haven't done yet. That's always a good thing to do as well.
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7: The forecast for northeastern Connecticut, sunny today, a high 80 to 85, mainly clear tonight, 55 to 60, sunshine tomorrow, low 80s, and mostly sunny on Sunday, 80 to 85, Monday more sun, low 80s, and Tuesday showers and thunderstorms, 80, Wednesday partly sunny with rain showers, high temperature around 80. 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
8: 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Oh my. The Windham County 4-H Fair is coming to the Brooklyn Fairgrounds. Gates open to the public this Saturday at 8 a.m. WINY will broadcast live on Saturday morning. Come on down and see all the projects that the 4-H'ers have been working on. The Econk Grange will serve a hearty farm breakfast from 8 to 11. There will be lots of animals, a scavenger hunt, ag displays, and fun for the entire family. 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So don't miss the Windham County 4-H Fair this Saturday from 8 to 3 at the Brooklyn Fairgrounds, Route 169 in Brooklyn.
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0: are playing the hits, and you know Shaboozy. He is the one that had that big hit, a bar song, and then this is his follow-up song called Good News. Yeah, I agree. We all need a little good news every once in a while. Good news for you. The lineup of music is made just for you. I've got some Usher coming up, some Genesis. We're going to take you way back. And then some Alanis Morissette.
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1: AP News. I'm Ed Donahue. A teenager pleaded guilty to all 55 counts in a deadly shooting nearly 2 years ago at a high school in Georgia. 16-year-old Colt Gray entered the plea without having reached a deal with prosecutors. Two teachers and two students were killed. Liliana Ahmed's brother was one of the students killed.
2: I feel compassion for Colt, and I hate that. He is a product of two people that did not deserve the privilege of bringing life into this world. His actions are a testament to that. He's broken. He made so many cries for help that were met with little to no action. He grew up around so much turmoil.
1: Prosecutors say Gray's father gave him the assault-style rifle used in the shooting. Colin Gray was convicted on charges including second-degree murder and involuntary manslaughter. Because he pleaded guilty to murder, Colt Gray faces a minimum sentence of life in prison. President Trump is going ahead with new double-digit tariffs on dozens of U.S. trading partners, just as the clock ran out on a stopgap levy that he imposed after a stinging defeat at the Supreme Court. One of those trading partners is Prime Minister Mark Carney's Canada.
3: We are united in direction and objective and purpose and seriousness about the response. We are going to support Canadian families, workers, businesses. Full stop.
1: Drones carrying explosives targeted a city in northern Iraq where U.S. troops are stationed, and sirens rang out in Bahrain. Iran's Revolutionary Guard is urging people in neighboring countries to stay away from bases with American troops. The conflict flared again over the past week as the U.S. pounded Iran while Tehran attacked ships in the Strait of Hormuz. LeBron James says he is heading to the Philadelphia 76ers. He made the announcement on social media, saying it will be his last decision, and that it comes after he strongly considered retirement. More information at apnews.com. This is AP News.
4: I am Sydney Zicalillo with WINY News, brought to you by Centerville Bank. Detectives have arrested a Derby man in connection with an explosion that damaged a Griswold motorcycle shop earlier this month, which is believed to be targeted towards the business owner who had been involved in a violent shooting and arrest altercation at a motorcycle gathering in Southington, according to Connecticut State Police. According to an affidavit provided by State Police, troopers from Troop E responded to Bully Baggers and Son Motorcycle, located at 522 Plainfield Road in Griswold, at approximately 8:15 p.m. on Friday, July 17th, after receiving a report that an object had been thrown through a window, causing smoke inside of the garage. Bomb technicians determined that an explosive device had detonated inside of the building, prompting Eastern District Major Crime Detectives to take over the investigation. Detectives identified the device as what investigators described as an illegal homemade M-class explosive, commonly constructed from a cardboard tube filled with flash powder and ignited with a hobby fuse. The blast damaged the shop's floor, displaced a thermostat and wall sign, and scattered cardboard and plastic debris through the building. State police alleged the targeted business owner had been involved in a violent altercation at a motorcycle gathering in Southington 2 days earlier, during which 8 members

0: of a motorcycle club were arrested following a shooting and assault. Investigators believe the Griswold explosion may have been in retaliation connection to that incident. On Thursday, July 23rd, at approximately 10:20 p.m., 48-year-old Kevin Lawler of Derby was taken into custody on a warrant where he was charged with criminal liability for third-degree arson, conspiracy to commit third-degree arson, conspiracy to commit third-degree criminal mischief, and criminal liability for third-degree criminal mischief. Lawler was released on posting a $125,000 bond and is scheduled to appear at Norwich Superior Court on August 6th. State police said the investigation remains ongoing and additional warrants are expected. And the Locomotion Al Fresco concert in River Fire is this Saturday in downtown Putnam. The event begins at 7 p.m. in Rotary Park, where Locomotion will perform until 8:30 p.m. As the concert concludes, the River Fire will begin at 8:30 p.m. and continue until 10 p.m. with fire pots illuminating the Quinebaug River through the heart of downtown Putnam, with music playing by WINY. During an appearance on the WINY Morning Show, Putnam Recreation Director Jimmy Colligan talked about the band Locomotion.
1: It's a larger band than some of the previous ones I've personally had. 9 members. There's some horns involved. Very impressive Locomotion's resume. 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The Hartford Advocate Grand Band Slam Best Band nominee for 3 straight years, 97 to 2000. They played Foxwoods, Mohegan, the Berlin Fair. I'm really excited. They have some YouTube videos up if you want to check them out before you come down. It's a great group of people, and it's going to be a fun night. Fun, relax, and dance the night away type of night.
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0: Let's take a look at your WINY forecast with meteorologist Bill Jackelman. Today, sunny, high of 80 to 85. Tonight, mostly clear, low 55 to 60. Tomorrow, sunny, high of 80 to 85. And tomorrow night, mostly clear, low near 55. And here at Broadcast House is currently 79 degrees. And that's a 12 o'clock report brought to you by Centerville Bank. I'm Sydney Zagalola with WINY News.

0: A classic from Aerosmith. Crazy. And I've got some crazy tech news. How about the latest in tech trends? A Japanese company has created refrigerators for humans. Yep, you climb in, sit on the seat, and enjoy blasted air cooled to 41 degrees Fahrenheit. The drawback, it's going to set you back $9,200. But people do like their ice plunges and these cold temperatures for inflammation. Very interesting. Good technology. That is the latest in tech trends. We will have more on Monday. 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
5: The forecast for northeastern Connecticut, sunny today, a high 80 to 85, mainly clear tonight, 55 to 60. Sunshine tomorrow, low 80s, and mostly sunny on Sunday, 80 to 85. Monday, more sun, low 80s, and Tuesday, showers and thunderstorms, 80. Wednesday, partly sunny with rain showers, high temperature around 80. 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

0: Gotta love it. The cutest Canadian back then, right? Corey Hart and sunglasses at night. Are you married? You know what married men hate really a lot if you're married, and maybe you've been married a long time. My husband and I have been married 25 years coming up on Monday. We're excited about that. But most married men hate those backseat drivers. Are you one of those ladies that constantly corrects your husband as he drives? Just to let you know, that would fall into the category of nagging. Not a good idea.
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8: Windham County Weather. The forecast for northeastern Connecticut, sunshine, blue skies this afternoon, 80 to 85, mostly clear, 55 to 60 tonight. Sunny tomorrow, low 80s, sunshine on Sunday, 80 to 85, mostly sunny, low 80s Monday. Tuesday, showers, thunderstorms, 80, and partly sunny with rain, showers, 80 on Wednesday. Thursday, mostly sunny, low 80. 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This is WINY meteorologist Bill Jackman.
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0: This is a great performance from Teddy Swims and Lose Control. How are you doing this summer? Are you losing your mind a little bit with the kids home? Well, don't worry. Back to school is just around the corner. Many schools start mid-August. September 1st really is the latest that school starts. So as you're looking at the calendar, you got to squeeze in those last-minute staycations or short vacations. It's going to be here before you know it.
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2: The forecast for northeastern Connecticut, sunshine, blue skies this afternoon, 80 to 85, mostly clear, 55 to 60 tonight. Sunny tomorrow, low 80s, sunshine on Sunday, 80 to 85, mostly sunny, low 80s Monday. Tuesday showers, thunderstorms 80 and partly sunny with rain, showers 80 on Wednesday. Thursday, mostly sunny, low 80. 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
4: 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We'll light the fires at 8:30 p.m. right after Locomotion El Fresco. The fires will burn until 10 p.m. There are three River Fires this season, our 22nd year. 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
5: Rabbits and horses and sheep. Oh my. The Windham County 4-H Fair is coming to the Brooklyn Fairgrounds. Gates open to the public this Saturday at 8 a.m. WINY will broadcast live on Saturday morning. Come on down and see all the projects that the 4-H'ers have been working on. The Econk Grange will serve a hearty farm breakfast from 8 to 11. There will be lots of animals, a scavenger hunt, ag displays, and fun for the entire family. 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So don't miss the Windham County 4-H Fair this Saturday from 8 to 3 at the Brooklyn Fairgrounds, Route 169 in Brooklyn.
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1: AP News, I'm Ed Donahue. On social media, LeBron James says he is heading to the Philadelphia 76ers. The four-time NBA champion called it his last decision and that it comes after he strongly considered retirement. James talked last month about the speculation.
2: Are our Warriors, our Philly,
1: LeBron James says he believes he can help make the Philadelphia 76ers a championship team. The 41-year-old also feels he has something to prove.
2: I seen something on social media the other day that wherever I go, that maybe in the play-in or something, and I'm not a factor anymore, so I get that as well, too. So that's just a little motivation.
1: ESPN reports James's two-year deal in Philadelphia is worth a modest $8 million. Teammates will include fellow All-Stars Joel Embiid, Tyrese Maxey, and Jaylen Brown. The United Nations says thousands of mariners are stranded in the Strait of Hormuz, and Shabia Mantu with the UN High Commission for Human Rights is calling for urgent action.
3: Some seafarers have been abandoned at sea by shipowners who have left them without support, repatriation, and even their owed wages. We are aware of at least 9 ships with 93 crew members abandoned by their owners at Iranian ports in the Strait of Hormuz since the start of the war.
1: The CDC says the U.S. has surpassed last year's record for measles cases with 5 months left in this year. Federal health officials have linked 4 more states to an outbreak of a diarrhea-causing parasite, Cyclospora. Tracing efforts now include Illinois, Kansas, Oklahoma, and Pennsylvania. 5 other states are affected. The cases are linked to shredded lettuce. 11 people have been indicted in the smuggling deaths of 6 migrants in a rail cargo container in Texas. This is AP News.
4: I am Sydney Zigalala with WINY News. Governor Lamont announced a $10 million investment in rural transportation infrastructure, including improvements in the town of Chaplin, according to a statement released on Thursday afternoon. Governor Lamont and Connecticut Transportation Commissioner Garrett Ucalito announced on Thursday that nearly $10 million in grants are being awarded to 9 rural communities across the state as part of the Transportation Rural Improvement Program. The state-funded program is administered by the Connecticut Department of Transportation and is designed to support the state's rural communities, which are often ineligible for many federal transportation programs, according to Lamont. Among the communities selected to partake in the newest round of grants, the town of Chaplin was awarded nearly $1.94 million for intersection drainage and surface reclamation in the areas of Lynch Road and Chewink Road. According to the announcement, this project will provide full depth reclamation and including the Chewink Road intersection, improving safety, resiliency, and long-term roadway performance for local and regional users. Other towns selected in the state include Canaan, North Canaan, Haddam, Kent, Marlborough, Preston, Scotland, and Washington. The Lamont administration established the Transportation Rural Improvement Program during 2022, where the program received funding fully supported by the state. Since the creation of the program, approximately $30 million in grants have been awarded to 27 total projects. Residents can learn more about awarded grants and the TRIP program on the state's official website. A Killeen man is facing a felony charge after Bridgeport police say he called 911 Wednesday night and threatened to blow up the Total Mortgage Arena with an explosive device allegedly attached to his body, prompting a large police response and the evacuation of the venue. According to the Bridgeport Police Department, 34-year-old Robert Ellie of the Dayville section of Killeen called 911 and threatened to detonate explosives.

explosives at the arena on Main Street. During the call, Ellie reportedly identified himself and provided dispatchers with a description of his appearance and clothing. Arena security immediately evacuated guests and employees after learning of the threat, while Bridgeport police responded and established a perimeter around the area. Officers soon spotted Ellie walking down the exterior stairs of the Hartford Healthcare Amphitheater, located adjacent to Total Mortgage Arena. Police said that upon seeing officers, Ellie threw his cell phone to the ground, shattering it. Ellie was taken into custody without incident. Investigators determined that he was not carrying any explosive. A Stanford Bomb Squad technician and bomb detection canine conducted a thorough search of the arena and surrounding area, finding no explosive devices. Police say Ellie was transported by ambulance to St. Vincent's Hospital before being taken to Bridgeport Police Headquarters, where he was charged with threatening first degree. According to police, Ellie told 911 dispatchers that his threat was motivated by outrage over an alleged government conspiracy. Authorities also noted he had previously been arrested by Bridgeport police in connection with erratic behavior. Ellie was held on a $40,000 bond. According to court records, Ellie is still being held on a reduced $25,000 bond and is next set to appear at Bridgeport Superior Court on August 21st. WINY News Time 106. Let's take a look at your WINY forecast with meteorologist Bill Jackelman. Today, sunny, high of 80 to 85. Tonight, mostly clear, low 55 to 60. Tomorrow, sunny, high of 80 to 85. And tomorrow night, mostly clear, low near 55. And here at Broadcast House is currently 81 degrees. That's the 1 o'clock report. I'm Cindy Zagalella with WINY News.

0: good. That is music from the movie K-pop, Demon Hunters. If you're looking for a fun one to watch over the summer, I feel like this is a good summertime movie because the animation is great, the story is great, the soundtrack is great, and this song here, Golden, won a Grammy Award, and the movie won an Oscar. So yeah, it's worth watching. I'm Andrea Jackson. Football is back. 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
5: Windham County weather. The forecast for northeastern Connecticut: sunshine, blue skies this afternoon, 80 to 85, mostly clear, 55 to 60 tonight. Sunny tomorrow, low 80s. Sunshine on Sunday, 80 to 85, mostly sunny, low 80s Monday. Tuesday, showers, thunderstorms, 80, and partly sunny with rain, showers, 80 on Wednesday. Thursday, mostly sunny, low 80. 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This is WINY meteorologist Bill Jacquemin.
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0: It's a classic from Billy Joel and My Life. Today is National Drive-Thru Day. 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
9: The forecast for northeastern Connecticut: sunshine, blue skies this afternoon, 80 to 85, mostly clear, 55 to 60 tonight. Sunny tomorrow, low 80s. Sunshine on Sunday, 80 to 85, mostly sunny, low 80s Monday. Tuesday, showers, thunderstorms, 80, and partly sunny with rain, showers, 80 on Wednesday. Thursday, mostly sunny, low 80. 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This is WINY meteorologist Bill Jackman.
10: 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Oh my. The Windham County 4-H Fair is coming to the Brooklyn Fairgrounds. Gates open to the public this Saturday at 8 a.m. WINY will broadcast live on Saturday morning. Come on down and see all the projects that the 4-H'ers have been working on. The Econk Grange will serve a hearty farm breakfast from 8 to 11. There will be lots of animals, a scavenger hunt, ag displays, and fun for the entire family. 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So don't miss the Windham County 4-H Fair this Saturday from 8 to 3 at the Brooklyn Fairgrounds, Route 169 in Brooklyn.
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0: you can count on us to play your favorites back to back. That is music from Miles Smith and Stargazing. How are you doing on this Friday? Are you squeezing in a last minute summer vacation? Well, good for you. Maybe you're doing a staycation. I always find that interesting because I'm always learning new things about our town, and why not? Or maybe just a short little weekend away with the family. That's always fun too. A short road trip. They say about 300 miles is the max to make it enjoyable because you are ready to get there.
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1: AP News. I'm Ed Donahue. Teenager Colt Gray changed his plea to guilty today in the shooting deaths of two teachers and two students 2 years ago at a high school in Georgia. He will receive a life prison sentence. Shayna Aspinwall's husband, Richard, was killed. Their daughters were 2 and 5 when their father died.
2: The grief of losing him is constant. There is an empty chair at our table, silence where his voice used to be, and countless moments when I instinctively reach for him only to remember he's gone. Every holiday, birthday, anniversary, an ordinary day is a reminder of what has been stolen from us.
1: Gray sat at a table in the courtroom with his feet chained together next to his attorney. Iran's foreign minister says discussions with China and Russia are ongoing, calling the two nations friends. He pledged Iran will not bow to U.S. bullying. Israeli Prime Minister Benjamin Netanyahu's office says he will travel to the U.S. next week to meet with President Trump.
3: Iran's in a lot of trouble.
1: Secretary of State Marco Rubio says gas prices and other prices are higher in the U.S., but prices are higher, too, in Iran.
3: They're facing hyperinflation, runaway inflation, high food costs. These are all pre-existing. They've all gotten worse. They've suffered a tremendous amount of damage to their military infrastructure, but they've also spent 20 years taking every penny they have and not spending it on their country.
1: The International Maritime Organization says at least 6,000 mariners are stranded on about 400 vessels around the Strait of Hormuz. Iran's Houthi allies have increased leverage when they targeted two Saudi oil tankers in the Red Sea. President Trump says the U.S. will open a formal investigation into the EU's trade practices, claiming it has unfairly levied billions of dollars in fines against U.S. tech giants. Two diplomats tell the AP member state representatives of the International Criminal Court have voted to remove its chief prosecutor nearly 2 years after sexual misconduct allegations against Karim Khan first emerged. This is AP News.
4: I am Sydney Zicalillo with WINY News. Three newly graduated Connecticut State Troopers have been assigned to Troop D in Danielson following the graduation of the Connecticut State Police's 138th Training Troop. The new troopers join Troop D are Keegan Rebaki of Killingly, Amanda Regine of North Stonington, and Dakota Stimson of Canterbury, according to the Connecticut State Police. The assignments come after a graduation ceremony held on Thursday at Southern Connecticut State University in New Haven, where 26 new state troopers officially graduated from the 138th Training Troop. Department of Emergency Services and Public Protection Commissioner Rennell Higgins and Connecticut State Police Commissioner Colonel Daniel Lohman congratulated the graduates during the ceremony. Lieutenant Governor Susan Bisarowitz also attended and addressed the new troopers. The 138th Training Troop began its journey on January 9th with classes initially conducted through a blended learning format. On February 9th, recruits entered the residential phase of the Connecticut State Police Training Academy, completing 24 additional weeks of intensive instruction. In total, the graduating class completed 28 weeks and more than 1,500 hours of training, which included classroom instruction, physical conditioning, emergency vehicle operations, firearms proficiency, active shooter response, experimentational training, and other specialized law enforcement disciplines. The graduating class consists of 22 men and 4 women and brings a variety of professional experience to the Connecticut State Police. Among the graduates are a former municipal police officer, 2 former correction officers, 1 former firefighter, 2 former EMTs and paramedics, and 3 active or retired military members. The class ranges in age from 21 to 41 years old. An Auburn man was arrested for operating under the influence following a car versus pole accident where the vehicle ended up on its roof in Thompson on Monday evening, according to Connecticut State Police. On Monday, July 20th at approximately 7:40 p.m., crews from the West Thompson Fire Department, Putnam EMS, and troopers from Troop D responded to the report of a one-car motor vehicle rollover accident in the area of 320 Reardon Road. According to the police report, a Hyundai Tucson being operated by 60-year-old Joseph Lyons of Auburn, Massachusetts, was traveling northbound on Reardon Road, ran off of the roadway to the right, and collided with a utility pole on the right roadside, causing the vehicle to then overturn onto its roof. Police say further investigation determined the Lyons was intoxicated, and he did not pass the standardized field sobriety test to standard.

0: Lyons was then taken into custody where he was charged with operating a motor vehicle under the influence of alcohol or drugs and failure to maintain lane. Lyons was released on a $500 cash surety bond and is scheduled to appear at Danielson Superior Court on August 3rd at 9 a.m. The Hyundai sustained disabling damages from the accident and was towed from the scene by Cargill. In the Windham County 4-H Fair is set to take place this Saturday, July 25th, from 8 a.m. until 3 p.m. at the Brooklyn Fairgrounds, located at 15 Fairgrounds Road in Brooklyn. Recently, the Windham County 4-H Fair has undergone changes and mergers, effectively changing the format of the fair for the 2026 event. Food trucks including Creamery Buck Bison, Double D Concessions, as well as Buck Soft Serve will be serving attendees during the entirety of the fair. Various agricultural vendors, competitions, and displays are additionally set to take place during the event. WYNY News Time 206.
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0: Let's take a look at your WYNY forecast with meteorologist Bill Jackelman. Today, sunny, high of 80 to 85. Tonight, mostly clear, low 55 to 60. Tomorrow, sunny, high of 80 to 85. And tomorrow night, mostly clear, low near 55. And here at Broadcast House, is currently 80 degrees. That's the 2 o'clock report. I'm Cindy Zagalolo with WYNY News. Now it's time to say good afternoon to Frankie Ashen.
2: Good afternoon, Sydney.
0: Good afternoon.
2: Good afternoon, listeners. It's Friday!
0: Yay!
2: Yeah! Folks, that is the sound of my heart, just full of joy. Because, you know what? Even though it's the top of the show, top of the afternoon, and we have a great show moving forward for you guys, there's something about a Friday, knowing
0: energy.
2: That this is the wrap up, the
0: yes.
2: Friday energy. So this Friday, I am feeling very good. I'm in a good mood. I'm wearing a little dress today that makes me feel like, I don't know, I'm just go twirl in the sun. I'm feeling whimsical. So you dress for the attitude that you want, right?
0: I don't know.
2: Is that the phrase?
0: Yeah.
2: Who knows? I think it's you dress for the job that you want.
0: Yeah.
2: But you know what? I'll flip that just a little bit. Sydney, how are you doing today?
0: I'm doing really good. The Friday energy is contagious. And we were talking about it earlier, and I complimented your dress. And I was just like, you know what? Yeah, I need whimsy Fridays. I need to come into the station and just wear whimsical sundresses.
2: Yes.
0: For the summer.
2: That's what I'm talking about.
0: It's just it's such good energy, such good vibes. You just can walk. I saw you walking back and forth in the station, just behind you.
2: Fluttering by.
0: I loved it. So yeah, I'm in a good mood.
2: Sundress Fridays.
0: Yes,
2: let's go.
0: Sundress Fridays.
2: We know about casual Fridays. Well, this is a little bit more specific. So what's going on in the newsroom today?
0: Yeah, we got quite a bit. So we do have the River Fire this Saturday in downtown Putnam. That's going to be a whole lot of fun. It's a Putnam classic. So there's going to be food, music, obviously the River Fire. So go down there if you were looking for a family fun event. We also have a temporary ACO transition in the town of Plainfield. So the former animal control officer Karen Stone, she's retiring. So in the meantime, Plainfield is actually partnering with NECOG to kind of help with some of the workload while they're looking for a full-time ACO.
2: Oh, that's awesome. No animal left behind.
0: Exactly. So they're going to be helping out with their workload. In the meantime, residents are asked to defer to NECOG if they're in Plainfield for any of their animal control needs, and defer to their rules and regulations as well. So just a notice for anyone in Plainfield. We have a chaplain grant from the state of Connecticut. They're getting a grant for rural transportation, so they're able to repair some of their roads and intersections and bridges and stuff like that. They were included out of, like, I think seven other cities or towns in the state. So chaplain is getting some free replacements of their roads and such, which is pretty
3: very
0: cool.
3: Very nice.
0: And lastly, we do have the 4-H fair coming up this Saturday as well in Brooklyn. That sounds like it's going to be a lot of fun. We had some folks on the morning show a couple days ago talking about it. It's a lot of fun. It's great to support our local agricultural communities. And I know there's like a lot of kids that's going to be participating with their farm animals. And that's just such a cute, heartwarming event.
2: Right?
0: So definitely check that out. And yeah, that's what we got going on.
2: Perfect. There's so much going on this weekend.
0: I know.
2: I mean, it feels like that way every weekend, but this one is kind of like stacked on stacked
0: and
2: things.
0: It's going to be a beautiful weekend too, yes, weather-wise. So definitely,
2: yes,
0: get out there.
3: And I was thinking about that because every weekend or every Saturday, I think about the Tri-State Car Cruise.
0: Oh, yeah.
3: And how last year they were rained out like 9 times in a row. So I'm
0: awful.
3: Like, okay, thank you, you know, weather patterns, to keep it, you know, keep it clear for these weekends, not only just for the Tri-State Car Cruise, but for all of the stuff that goes on in the quiet corner. So speaking of stuff going on, we have an action-packed schedule for you today for our Friday afternoon show. We'll start off with a question of the day recap. What's your favorite weird food combo? 60 responses.
0: Wow.
3: People like to funkify their food a little bit.
0: I love that.
3: There's something about it that is so, like, special to get a look. Like, these are vulnerable comments.
0: Yeah.
3: You know? Just kind of
0: taking a risk.
3: This. Exactly. Exactly. That's why I'm like, thank you all for responding and putting me on to some things where I'm like, I need to try that.
0: Yeah.
3: So we got some responses. We're going to get into that at 2:30. We have some uplifting news of... I really love this story. It's about, you know, a volunteer of 8 years in the NICU for in Michigan. And I just think it's one of those things where it's like the family and the love that you choose, that you create yourself, is always so impactful to not just like the people that are involved in that, you know, relationship or professional relationship too, but also to the whole community. Mm. So this one's a good one.
0: Nice.
3: A little NICU situation. We have a this or that recap, sharks versus whales. So we'll get into that, and new this or that as well. We will play Guess That Song today at 4. These are going to be all hits from 2012.
0: Okay.
3: So
0: specific.
3: It's very specific, but I also feel like 2012 was the first time I was cognizant as like a little human being.
0: Yeah, that's what I was going
3: to be like, oh my gosh, this is the music of the summer. This is such good music.
0: Yeah.
3: I think it was just literally like me existing as like like having a sentient human
0: understanding of
3: understanding
0: the music.
3: Exactly. So we have Guess That Song coming up. 2012, national holidays to celebrate together, and a new question of the day. And guess what, folks, I have a giveaway opportunity as well for 2 tickets to Kwasi Amusement Park. You've heard the ads.
0: Exciting.
3: Kwasi is fine for all. And it's true. So stay tuned, listen throughout this show, and I will call for, or I will ask for callers at a certain point to win these 2 tickets. So giveaway, action-packed show, some really awesome news stories. Friday, it's going to be a good day. All right. Any words of wisdom for our friends listening at home, Sydney?
0: Yeah, I was going to say, find a little whimsy to add to your day.
3: I like this.
0: Whether it's a flowy sundress or, I don't know, any a funky, funkified food
3: yes.
0: that you want yes. to partake in. Or, I don't know, just listening to a throwback from 2012.
3: Mm-hmm.
0: Any of it. Just whimsify your day.
3: I like it. Yeah. Whimsify your day. A prescription by Dr. Sydney. All right, folks, we're rocking with you because you're rocking with us on WINY 1350
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0: The forecast for northeastern Connecticut, sunshine, blue skies this afternoon, 80 to 85, mostly clear, 55 to 60 tonight. Sunny tomorrow, low 80s, sunshine on Sunday, 80 to 85, mostly sunny, low 80s Monday. Tuesday, showers, thunderstorms, 80, and partly sunny with rain, showers, 80 on Wednesday. Thursday, mostly sunny, low 80. This is WINY meteorologist Bill Jacquemin.
1: It is currently 78 degrees here at Broadcast House.
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1: I am Cindy Zicalillo with WINY News. The town of Plainfield and the Plainfield Police Department announced a temporary Plainfield animal control transition following the retirement of full-time animal control officer Karen Stone, according to a statement released on Thursday afternoon. According to Plainfield officials, the town has partnered with the Northeastern Connecticut Council of Governments to provide temporary animal control coverage while the town recruits a permanent animal control officer. The Plainfield Police Department states that this partnership will ultimately help maintain continuity of service while allowing the assistant animal control officer to continue gaining valuable field experience. Residents are asked for their continued patience and understanding as the town undergoes the temporary transition, while officials note that residents may experience occasional delays for non-emergency calls as resources are coordinated. Officials remind the public that the town of Plainfield continues to employ a part-time assistant animal control officer who will work alongside NECOG during the transition, and further state that the town's partnership with NECOG is expected to continue through October 31st. As a result of the partnership, residents requesting animal control services are asked to contact the NECOG Animal Control Office directly for assistance, who will coordinate directly with the Plainfield Police Department whenever police assistance or a joint response is required. Additionally, residents requiring animal control assistance after regular business hours are asked to contact NECOG following its established after-hours reporting procedures. The department reminds the public that emergency situations involving an immediate threat to life or public safety should always be reported by calling 911. The town of Plainfield extends a special thank you to Animal Control Officer Karen Stone, recognizing Stone's retirement following years of dedicated service to the town of Plainfield. Officials state that her dedication, kindness, and commitment to public service have left a lasting impact on our community, stating, "On behalf of the Plainfield Police Department and the town of Plainfield, I thank Karen for her outstanding service and wish her a long, healthy, and well-deserved retirement." And the Locomotion Alfresco Concert and Riverside Fire is this Saturday in downtown Putnam. The event begins at 7 p.m. in Rotary Park, where Locomotion will perform until 8:30 p.m. As the concert concludes, the River Fire will begin at 8:30 p.m. and continue until 10 o'clock p.m., with fire pots illuminating the Quinebaug River throughout the heart of downtown Putnam, with music playing by WINY. During an appearance on the WINY Morning Show, Putnam Recreation Director Jimmy Colligan talked about the band Locomotion.
2: It's a larger band than some of the previous ones I've personally had. 9 members, there's some horns involved. Very impressive Locomotion's resume. 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The Hartford Advocate Grand Band Slam Best Band nominee for 3 straight years, 97 to 2000. They've played Foxwoods, Mohegan, the Berlin Fair. I'm really excited. They have some YouTube videos up if you want to check them out before you come down. It's a great group of people, and it's going to be a fun night. Fun, relax, and dance the night away type of night.
1: River Fire is produced by the Putnam Parks and Recreation Department and is made possible throughout the support of Centerville Bank, Wind Waste Innovations, and Spicer Propane and Oil. The event is free and open to the public. And an Auburn man was arrested for operating under the influence following a car versus pole accident where the vehicle ended up on its roof in Thompson on Monday evening, according to Connecticut State Police. On Monday, July 20th, at approximately 7:40 p.m., crews from the West Thompson Fire Department, Putnam EMS, and troopers from Troop D responded to the report of a one-car motor vehicle rollover accident in the area of 320 Reardon Road. According to the police report, a Hyundai Tucson being operated by 60-year-old Joseph Lyons of Auburn, Massachusetts, was traveling northbound on Reardon Road, ran off the roadway to the right, and collided with the utility pole on the right roadside, causing the vehicle to then overturn onto its roof. Police say further investigation determined the Lyons was intoxicated and he did not pass the standardized field sobriety test to standard. Lyons was then taken into custody where he was charged with operating a motor vehicle under the influence of alcohol or drugs and failure to maintain lane. Lyons was released on a $500 cash surety bond and is scheduled to appear at Danielson Superior Court on August 3rd at 9 a.m. The Hyundai sustained disabling damages from the accident and was towed from the scene by Cargill. WINY News Time 2:36.
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1: Let's take a look at your WINY forecast with meteorologist Bill Jacquelman. Today, sunny, high of 80 to 85. Tonight, mostly clear, low 55 to 60. Tomorrow, sunny, high of 80 to 85. And tomorrow night, mostly clear, low near 55. And here at Bogcast House is currently 80 degrees. That's the 2:30 report. I'm Sydney Zagalola with WINY News. Now back to Frankie Ashen.
4: Welcome back, Sydney.
1: Hello.
4: Welcome back, listeners. I have a question of the day recap for you all. What's your favorite weird food combo? I mentioned yesterday that I can't resist putting some potato chips on a sandwich.
1: Of course.
4: It doesn't matter what sandwich. I don't know. I think the tying factor is like, I usually want mayo on the sandwich.
1: Yeah.
4: And then the saltiness of the potato chip.
1: Perfect balance.
4: It's all very like culinary. It's all very professional. All of these things.
1: Of
4: Sydney, remind me, what was your weird food combo?
1: It was tuna and mustard.
4: Tuna and mustard.
1: Yeah.
4: And that reminds me, Ayla's, one of hers was carrots and mustard.
1: Yes, indeed.
4: Which to me, I'm like, say no more.
1: Never tried it, but.
4: Right? She had mentioned that like if she's having a ham dinner and there's carrots on the side, there's usually like mustard with the ham and the carrots commingle. I guess I didn't ask this, but I'm curious. Is it only like warm, like cooked carrots? Or are we dipping our cold carrot in like a vat of brown mustard? So yeah, that will have to be, you know, the investigation for next Thursday. But for now, let's look at some of our listener responses. And maybe, just maybe, you listeners will be put on to something that will change your life. Samantha starts us off. She says, I used to put ketchup on green beans.
1: Oh.
4: Oh.
1: Okay.
4: The fear. The fear. And you know what? I feel that. However, I have an aunt who puts ketchup on everything.
1: Fair
4: anything
1: enough.
4: And everything. And I think from what I've seen in my lifetime, the green beans is like, it's middling, kind of like, oh, but
1: I
4: it's
1: mean,
4: I've seen some things.
1: I guess I can't judge because I honestly like ketchup in my mac and cheese. Is that
4: yes.
1: crazy?
4: That's not crazy. I've seen that. I've seen ketchup on eggs, ketchup on mac and cheese. There was like a specific one, like, I mean, ketchup on meatloaf isn't like the worst thing
1: no.
4: in the world. But I'm trying to remember what my auntie, she just enjoyed ketchup. I'll have to ask her. I'll be like, what is your weirdest ketchup combo? And I'll report back. Rachel says, grilled cheese with mustard in the sandwich. Even though I hate mayonnaise, grill it with mayo. It's even better than with butter. How do you feel about that? Mayo on the bread slices that are being grilled down?
1: So I've never had, I think, like, mayo on grilled bread. I have mm-hmm. had mayo on, like, steak and then, like, seared. So
4: yes.
1: I don't know if it's, like, the...
4: Yes.
1: I think it's, like, the same concept.
4: Yes.
1: But when I tried that, it was really good. So I can imagine it's pretty good.
4: Right? I come from such an Irish butter household that I'm like, all right, y'all, enjoy your mayo. but I have tried it before. It's pretty good. It's
1: yeah.
4: pretty good. Nick says, dipping my fries in my Wendy's Frosty.
1: Yes.
4: And that's what I'm talking about.
1: Of course.
4: It's the potato chocolate sort of mixture that, I don't know.
1: Something about it.
4: It's ancestral. It's generational. Marie says, cottage, sliced green olive, cottage cheese is what I imagine. Cottage cheese, sliced green olives, chopped onions.
1: Ooh.
4: I mean,
1: that sounds scrumptious.
4: That's what I'm saying. She says, when I was a kid, I got weird looks from the other 10-year-olds at lunch when I took out pickle slices, cut the long way, and put them between my buttered rye bread. I'll eat a pickle
1: yeah.
4: rye sandwich. And then she says, yes, I am Polish. You didn't need to tell me. I got it from these.
1: It already sold me.
4: Joe says, peanuts in a bottle of Coca-Cola.
1: You know, I've heard that, but I can't imagine that I would enjoy it.
5: But also, like, I don't... So I drink the Coca-Cola, and then I have, like, a peanut surprise at the end. Like, like, I don't know if the flavors are commingling in that
1: that's
5: way.
1: That's what I'm saying. How do we drink slash eat this? What?
5: Yes. Because, I mean, people eat peanuts, like, at a bar with beer and, it, like, you know...
1: Right. It's supposed to complement each other.
5: Yes, but the Coca-Cola and the peanuts, I don't know.
1: No.
5: I don't know. I guess I'll just have to try it.
1: Yeah.
5: I'm someone, I have to try it twice, because what if I tried it wrong the first time? Nicole says, cottage cheese with Cheez-Its or bacon bits. I'm sold.
1: Okay.
5: I'm sold. A little savory cottage cheese moment.
1: Yeah.
5: Debbie says, homemade chicken soup with peanut butter and jelly sandwich, with a peanut butter and jelly sandwich to dip.
1: Oh.
5: You ever had such a thing?
1: I can't say I have.
5: I have. And there is, like, the salt from the chicken noodle soup with the peanut butter and jelly. It does mix in
1: really?
5: A way that I enjoy. I mean, I'm not like, and it's time to sit down with my peanut butter jelly every chicken soup meal I have. But when the want strikes, it hits a certain spot. It hits a certain spot.
1: I'm gonna have to try that one.
5: PB&J chicken soup. And then Liza says cream cheese and sliced green olive sandwiches.
1: Okay. I'm not hating.
5: That's what I'm saying. I'm like, these have not been like... The one thing is I'm not hating about the peanuts and the Coca-Cola. I just don't understand.
1: I'm just a little confused.
5: And you know what? That's the human experience. We don't grow in, you know, comfort and knowing everything that we need to know. We have to expand our mindset and put peanuts in a bottle of Coca-Cola once in a while. That is our question of the day recap. What's your favorite weird food combo? I would definitely, I would recommend going back to that Facebook status. What's your favorite weird food combo? And checking out all 60 of these responses, because there are a few things. I think I saw like mango and cottage cheese, mango and something that just, it brought me some joy. It brought me joy. So find your next snack, your next funkified snack today. And coming up next, we have some uplifting news. It'll bring a smile to your face to send you off into your weekend, I hope. And we're rocking with you because you're rocking with us on WINY 1350
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The Girl Is Mine, Michael Jackson, Paul McCartney. I mean, if it were the two, I think Michael Jackson might have the leg up on Paul, but who knows?

0: the forecast for northeastern Connecticut. Sunshine, blue skies this afternoon, 80 to 85. Mostly clear, 55 to 60 tonight. Sunday tomorrow, low 80s. Sunshine on Sunday, 80 to 85. Mostly sunny, low 80s Monday. Tuesday, showers, thunderstorms 80 and partly sunny with rain, showers 80 on Wednesday. Thursday, mostly sunny, low 80. This is WINY meteorologist Bill Jacquemin.
1: It is currently 78 degrees here at Broadcast House.
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5: 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Oh my. The Windham County 4-H Fair is coming to the Brooklyn Fairgrounds. Gates open to the public this Saturday at 8 a.m. WINY will broadcast live on Saturday morning. Come on down and see all the projects that the 4-H'ers have been working on. The Econk Grange will serve a hearty farm breakfast from 8 to 11. There will be lots of animals, a scavenger hunt, ag displays, and fun for the entire family. 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So don't miss the Windham County 4-H Fair this Saturday from 8 to 3 at the Brooklyn Fairgrounds, Route 169 in Brooklyn.
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0: cases. Major outbreaks in South Carolina, Utah, and Arizona have contributed to the rise. President Trump says an investigation will start into the European Union,
1: saying that the bloc unfairly levied billions of dollars of fines against Google, Apple, and other U.S. tech giants. The Republican president made the announcement a day after the EU hit Google with a fine of $1 billion. The EU says Google broke digital antitrust regulations by setting up Google Play and its ubiquitous search engine to corral consumers towards its own services and apps, to the detriment of its competitors. Haya Panjwani, Washington.
0: Ukrainian officials say a Russian attack on a site near Kyiv that was hosting a defense industry event killed at least 10 people and wounded nearly 100 others. The ballistic missile strike came a day after Ukrainian President Volodymyr Zelensky met with representatives from Raytheon, the company behind the Patriot air defense system. A ceremony is underway in Windsor, Ontario, to celebrate the new U.S.-Canada bridge over the Detroit River, the Gordie Howe International Bridge. Mark Weissman is U.S. Ambassador to Canada.
2: Where we stand today is truly one region. It is a place of two nations with a shared community. And this iconic bridge, and man, it's a nice-looking bridge.
0: LeBron James says he will play for the Philadelphia 76ers. This is AP News.
3: I am Sydney Zagalola with WYNY News, brought to you by the Burns Insurance Agency in Dayville and Norwich. Detectives have arrested a Derby man in connection with an explosion that damaged a Griswold motorcycle shop earlier this month, which is believed to be targeted towards the business owner who had been involved in a violent shooting and assault altercation at a motorcycle gathering in Southington, according to Connecticut State Police. According to an affidavit provided by state police, troopers from Troop E responded to Bully, Baggers, and Sun Motorcycle, located at 522 Plainfield Road in Griswold, at approximately 8:15 p.m. on Friday, July 17th, after receiving a report that an object had been thrown through a window, causing smoke inside of the garage. Bomb technicians determined that an explosive device had detonated inside of the building, prompting Eastern District Major Crime Detectives to take over the investigation. Detectives identified the device as what investigators described as an illegal homemade M-class explosive, commonly constructed from a cardboard tube filled with flash powder and ignited with a hobby fuse. The blast damaged the shop's floor, displaced a thermostat and wall sign, and scattered cardboard and plastic debris throughout the building. State police alleged the targeted business owner had been involved in a violent altercation at a motorcycle gathering in Southington 2 days earlier, during which 8 members of a motorcycle club were arrested following a shooting and assault. Investigators believe the Griswold explosion may have been retaliation connected to that incident. On Thursday, July 23rd, at approximately 10:20 p.m., 48-year-old Kevin Lawler of Derby was taken into custody on a warrant where he was charged with criminal liability for third-degree arson, conspiracy to commit third-degree arson, conspiracy to commit third-degree criminal mischief, and criminal liability third-degree criminal mischief. Lawler was released after posting a $125,000 bond and is scheduled to appear at Norwich Superior Court on August 6th. State police said the investigation remains ongoing and additional arrests are expected. Governor Lamont announced a $10 million investment in rural transportation infrastructure, including improvements in the town of Chaplin, according to a statement released on Thursday afternoon. Governor Lamont and Connecticut Transportation Commissioner Garrett Ucolito announced on Thursday that nearly $10 million in grants are being awarded to 9 rural communities across the state as part of the Transportation Rural Improvement Program. The state-funded program is administered by the Connecticut Department of Transportation and is designed to support the state's rural communities, which are often ineligible for many federal transportation programs, according to Lamont. Among the communities selected to partake in the newest round of grants, the town of Chaplin was awarded nearly $1.94 million for intersection drainage and surface reclamation in the areas of Lynch Road and Chewick Road. According to the announcement, this project will provide full depth reclamation and drainage improvements along the entire 1.4-mile length of Lynch Road, including the intersection, improving safety, resilience, and long-term roadway performance for local and regional users. Other towns selected in the state include Canaan, North Canaan, Haddam, Kent, Marlborough, Preston, Scotland, and Washington. The Lamont administration established the Transportation Rural Improvement Program during 2022, where the program received funding fully supported by the state. Since the creation

Of the program, approximately $30 million in grants have been awarded to 27 total projects. Residents can learn more about awarded grants and the TRIP program on the state's official website. WYNY News Time 306.

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0: Let's take a look at your WINY forecast with meteorologist Bill Jackelman. Today, sunny, high of 80 to 85. Tonight, mostly clear, low 55 to 60. Tomorrow, sunny, high of 80 to 85. And tomorrow night, mostly clear, low near 55. And here, broadcast house is currently 81 degrees. That's the 3 o'clock report brought to you by the Burns Insurance Agency. I'm Sydney Zagalella with WINY News. Now back to Frankie Ashen.
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1: Welcome back, listeners. I have some uplifting news for you all today. This is of the NICU or VCU variety. And sometimes you don't realize how important volunteering is until you see the echoes of what that impact really is throughout the whole community. So this is a story about community. It's a story about care and choosing care. This 73-year-old is not a doctor or a nurse, but he shows up every week for the tiniest fighters. Every Tuesday and Thursday, Dave Whitlow walks into the neonatal intensive care unit at Children's Hospital of Richmond at VCU with a simple mission: comfort the tiniest patients fighting their biggest battles. The 73-year-old is not a doctor or a nurse. He's a volunteer cuddler, and he has been doing it for 8 years. "It's the best gig I've ever had. It just feels right," Whitlow said. On a typical visit, Whitlow holds 5 or 6 babies. On busy days, that number can climb to 8, some weighing under 2 pounds. Before every cuddle, there is caution. Whitlow gowns and gloves up before approaching any infant. He leaves his phone outside the unit, and once he's holding a baby, his attention goes straight to the monitors surrounding the child. "I watch the monitors first to see whether, positionally, there's anything to do to improve, but he looks pretty good," Whitlow says. "His sats are at 100%, so that's what we're looking for." And this is in reference to a baby he was holding while being interviewed. Whitlow also makes a point to speak with the nurses caring for each child before he begins. "I ask the nurse, tell me what this child is receiving. What kind of treatment? Is there anything special I need to know about it?" It's a far cry from how he felt when he first started. "I was scared to death because, you know, we have 2 children, Whitlow said. "They're grown now, and I could hold babies." A retired local government manager with more than 40 years of experience, a father of 2 and a grandfather of 3, Whitlow said that the work in the NICU goes beyond the clinical. Before he leaves each child, Whitlow whispers the same words: "Grow strong, grow smart, grow kind." It's a family he never expected and now cannot imagine leaving.
2: I didn't even know you could volunteer as a cuddler.
0: I didn't either.
1: So I'm over here like, huh. And I imagine it's also a job that, you know, not all of these children make it.
0: Right.
1: So it's like, ooh. Like, I even just reading this story, I'm like, ugh. Feeling emotions come up because it really is like it takes one person to have that resounding impact on a hospital. On, I can't imagine, like, parents coming in and seeing their baby being rocked by this individual and being like, okay, so my baby is not alone in a tube, in a big baby saving tube, basically, without any of that human contact. So I just find that to be, you know, a beautiful story.
0: Yeah, that's heartwarming. And you do have to be like a special type of person to be able to do that. Cause like even me, like I'm such a big empath that I don't think I would like be strong enough to handle
1: that. I'm like tearing up just reading this story. Like, oh,
0: right.
1: Okay. So, woo, come on, Dave Whitlow.
0: Yeah. So he's got to be a strong but also compassionate individual. And I feel like that's such a sweet thing to do. Like you said, I didn't even know you could volunteer for something like that.
1: Right?
0: But I think it's awesome, and it probably gives, like you were saying, the parents some comfort of knowing, okay, even if I can't be here 24/7, mm-hmm. someone is here taking care and looking after my child. So
1: it's like, it's a little spiritual too, because it's like there's so many months of that baby's life that is spent in like a clinical hospital setting. And there's absolutely medical ways to initiate that human contact. And there's, you know, when I think about the NICU, I think of like in the movies, and I guess in my time, like as like a hospital volunteer in my high school days, there's like little gloves that you can like,
2: put your hands in to like touch the child and show that like, hey, you're not alone in this big old thing. But yeah, I just think that's so important. Those first months are some of the most important for connecting with humans and like the people around you. So Dave Whitlow, you are doing the Lord's work. And I hope this is also a story that motivates folks into recognizing their own power to volunteer and like gain that meaning in their own life. I think about, you know, the life of your life after retirement and how that can be, you know, like, oh, what do I do next? Or how do I fill these days? Well, one of the ways that you can do so is by volunteering as a cuddler. So, you know what? I'll keep that in mind. So this 73-year-old, not a doctor or a nurse, but shows up every week for the tiniest fighters. I'll post that up on our Facebook page very soon. It's just something so sweet. And once you see his face, you'll be like, well, of course, he has a face that is just so
3: caring,
2: just right off the jump. So I'll post that. And folks, stay tuned. I will be opening up the phone lines for the winning of two tickets to Kwasi Amusement Park. So stay tuned. I'll let you know when I call out for listener calling in. Those were all English words together.
3: But it's Friday.
2: It's Friday. I think you get what I mean. Stay tuned, folks. We're rocking with you because you're rocking with us on WINY 1350
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0: The forecast for northeastern Connecticut, sunshine, blue skies this afternoon, 80 to 85, mostly clear, 55 to 60 tonight. Sunny tomorrow, low 80s, sunshine on Sunday, 80 to 85, mostly sunny, low 80s Monday. Tuesday, showers, thunderstorms, 80, and partly sunny with rain, showers, 80 on Wednesday. Thursday, mostly sunny, low 80. This is WINY meteorologist Bill Jackman.
1: It is currently 78 degrees here at Broadcast House.
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1: I am Sydney Zagalella with WINY News. A Killingly man is facing a felony charge after Bridgeport police say he called 911 Wednesday night and threatened to blow up the Total Mortgage Arena with an explosive device allegedly attached to his body, prompting a large police response and the evacuation of the venue. According to the Bridgeport Police Department, 34-year-old Robert Ellie of the Dayville section of Killingly called 911 and threatened to detonate explosives at the area on Main Street. During the call, Ellie reportedly identified himself and provided dispatchers with a description of his appearance and clothing. Arena security immediately evacuated guests and employees after learning of the threat, while Bridgeport police responded and established a perimeter around the area. Officers soon spotted Ellie walking down the exterior stairs of the Hartford Healthcare Amphitheater, located adjacent to Total Mortgage Arena. Police said that upon seeing officers, Ellie threw his cell phone to the ground, shattering it. Ellie was taken into custody without incident. Investigators determined he was not carrying any explosives. A Stanford Bomb Squad technician and bomb detection canine conducted a thorough search of the arena and surrounding area, finding no explosive devices. Police say Ellie was transported by ambulance to St. Vincent's Hospital before being taken to Bridgeport Police Headquarters, where he was charged with threatening first degree. According to police, Ellie told 911 dispatchers that his threat was motivated by outrage over an alleged government conspiracy. Authorities also noted he had previously been arrested by Bridgeport Police in connection with erratic behavior. Ellie was held on a $40,000 bond. According to court records, Ellie is still being held on a reduced $25,000 bond and is next set to appear at Bridgeport Superior Court on August 21st. The Windham County 4-H Fair is set to take place this Saturday, July 25th, from 8 a.m. until 3 p.m. at the Brooklyn Fairgrounds, located at 15 Fairgrounds Road in Brooklyn. The event offers free admission and free parking for all attendees and is set to hold a wide range of events and activities for visitors of all ages. The fair starts at 8 a.m. with a farm breakfast by Ecock Grange, served until 11 a.m. with a fee of $8 for adults and $5 for children ages 8 years old and under. From 9 a.m. until 3 p.m., vendors, food trucks, scavenger hunts, and ag displays are scheduled, with displays including farm animals such as dairy cattle and goats, working steers, beef cattle, rabbits, sheep, and horses. A costume contest and animal obstacle course is also scheduled to occur at the end of the event. Recently, the Windham County 4-H Fair has undergone changes and mergers, effectively changing the format of the fair for the 2026 event. WINY spoke to Regional Marketing Manager of Farm Credit East, Heather Allen, on the WINY Morning Show, where she discussed the merger between Farm Credit East and Windham 4-H and the meaning behind the event.
2: Celebrating Ag has been going on for about 25 years now. It was originally created to bring agriculture and the community together, to educate the community that's not involved in agriculture, to bring them together with the farmers to understand where our food comes from and appreciation of it. That's why it was created about 25 years ago. Over the years, it has changed, blossomed, yeah, expanded, and as of late, we've been noticing that the community is very involved in agriculture. There's a lot of farm stands going up. You have a lot of days at the farm. And so we feel like that merger and that understanding of agriculture has grown outside of our event, yeah, which is great. But what that means for our event is that we've been seeing less and less people coming. Also, volunteers, as you know, are very difficult to get. And so we put our heads together and said, how can we continue to educate but also promote agriculture? And so we reached out to the leaders over at the 4-H and we said, hey, listen, we have an idea. And they were very open to it. They were excited about it.
1: Various agricultural vendors, competitions, and displays are additionally set to take place during the event. WINY News Time 3:36.
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1: Let's take a look at your WYNY forecast with meteorologist Bill Jackelman. Today, sunny, high of 80 to 85. Tonight, mostly clear, low 55 to 60. Tomorrow, sunny, high of 80 to 85. And tomorrow night, mostly clear, low near 55. And here at Podcast House is currently 81 degrees. That's the 3:30 report. I'm Sydney Galella with WYNY News. Now back to Frankie Ashen.
6: Welcome back, Sydney.
2: Hello.
6: Welcome back, listeners. I have a this or that recap for you.
2: Yay.
6: Sharks or whales? It's a titular question.
2: Yes.
6: I feel like this is the question that sets every elementary school classroom ablaze.
2: Oh, absolutely.
6: So, but also, you know what? This studio ablaze as well, because we love sharks, we love whales over here. Sydney and Ayla both voted for sharks.
2: Yes.
6: However, whales, they're so majestic to me. They're majestic. I love them. This is something that I've mentioned on air a couple times. I feel like some animals are like, there's just something about them that's like kind of psychic.
2: Okay.
6: One.
2: I can.
6: Yeah. Whales. Two. Horses.
2: Yes.
6: Three. We'll see. But those are the two. Those are the two
2: horses
6: that I have.
2: I can definitely. There's something so spiritual about horses.
6: Yes. They're you know, I want to say they're too aware, but I bet they're just aware enough.
2: Yeah.
6: Where we need them. We need them in our lives.
2: We do.
6: Another psychic animal. No, never mind. When I think of horses, I also think of another animal. I wouldn't want to be, like, walking down a dark street towards kangaroos.
2: They're terrifying.
6: They're terrifying. Like, oh, that's just a full-grown man?
2: Yeah.
6: Okay, that's fine.
2: The way they walk and stand scares me.
6: Yes, yes. Kangaroo Jack didn't even win me over.
2: Yeah.
6: I was like, no, I don't like how he's kicking people.
2: Oh, yeah.
6: What if I'm next? Anyway, I'm off topic.
2: I digress.
6: Psychic animals like whales, I love them. So one for whales, particularly whale sharks. But let's get into our listener responses. Who won out between sharks or whales? April says, my dream is to cage dive off the coast of South Africa with great whites.
2: All right.
6: Would you ever?
2: I would like to say I would. But,
6: yeah.
2: Like, if I was ever actually given the opportunity, I might be a little skeptical.
6: That's the thing, is like, okay, it's safe, people do it, but I don't know. I don't want to be like, all right, go ahead, let's dip in these people to... It almost feels like teasing a cat with a laser for way too long that it starts getting anxious.
2: That's what I was going to say. Like,
6: but maybe, I don't know.
2: I love sharks and I respect them and just sea creatures in general so much.
6: Mm-hmm.
2: And I know that they are like misunderstood giants of the sea, but I also know that they are creatures at the end of the day who are creatures of habit, and
6: mm-hmm.
2: if you're just in, you know, their environment and, you know, they're hungry and confused,
6: mm-hmm. they bite in you.
2: They
6: Period.
2: Could very well bite you. So I don't know if I want to put myself in that predicament.
6: I saw like a percent, like a, I don't know, a parallel to what other like crazy things could affect a human, or like, and I think like a shark bite goes under like being struck by lightning, of course, dying in a car crash, and also having a vending machine fall on you. That's how little people have been recorded having like shark bites.
2: Yeah,
6: but
2: it's
6: I'm
2: very
6: not
2: rare.
6: With them.
2: Yeah, but I still, you don't want to, you know, mess with Mother Nature and the course of things. Because at the end of the day, if I did get bit cage diving, that would be on me, not the shark.
6: Right? Exactly. Anyway, not to take away your dream, April. I just,
1: Yeah. Just sidebar.
6: Just talking for our talk show. Sharon says, I love sharks and would love to see one in real life, but whales have my heart.
1: Yeah.
6: They're the most graceful creatures. If you've never been whale watching, do it. I've been on so many whale watches and I'm mesmerized every time. I've been on a couple. I've had great luck. One time I had three whales breaching at the same time to bubble fish together and eat delicious fish in like a little family setting. And I still like, I don't know, there's something about that that was just so beautiful. And I would do it over and over. Paul says, Jaws is my favorite movie, but I've seen both sharks and whales from shore.
1: Oh.
6: The whales were just feeding on the bait fish close to the shore, while the white shark that I saw blasted a seal right out of the water.
1: Wow.
6: Not pretty. Whales are much more civilized. So, Paul, I don't know whether you lean towards the whale or the shark, but overall, a lot of folks said whales, and I think it has a lot to do with the fact that at least in this little corner, we have 47 different jumping off points for whale watches.
1: Yeah.
6: So I bet that's like so much more common than like, let me go find a shark somewhere on the East Coast. But, you know, sharks, we love you as well.
1: Yeah.
6: Whales will take the cake today or take the bait today. Uh-huh. Thank you. Knew this or that though. Would you rather do a video call or a phone call? If you had to call, I'm more of a texter.
1: Yeah, same.
6: I'm more of a texter and also sending voice memos as well.
1: Yeah, I prefer that.
6: But if I had to do either one, I think I would do the phone call because the video call kind of stresses me where I'm like, okay, I have to set up my phone somewhere or I have to hold it or I have to do this and that, which I mean, hey, first world problems for sure. But what do you think? Video call, phone call?
1: We're definitely of the same mind with this one. Sometimes I just find myself getting like too like stressed out and distracted with like the video call of like, okay, like, do I look weird? Is this in a weird angle?
6: I know. Like I'm just staring at my box in the middle of the thing that has my face. Like, okay, just to make sure, you know, I don't know.
1: Yeah. So I prefer a phone call. Plus then there's not as much stress. Like if I'm on the phone, I like to maybe like be doing something while I'm on the phone. So it's not as much stress to like look like I'm, you know, listening, even though I am. But
6: I know it is like the performance of active listening. Like I promise I am listening, but I can't sit there like eyes wide, ears peaked,
1: just,
6: you know,
1: staring at the phone.
6: I also like to multitask. That's a part of it as well.
1: Yeah. So
6: I feel like that is on brand for both of our jobs.
1: Oh yeah,
6: right now.
1: Absolutely.
6: Like, this is where we flourish. All right, folks, I am curious. Would you rather do a video call or a phone call? I'll post that up on our Facebook page very soon. We're rocking with you because you're rocking with us on WINY 1350
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0: The forecast for northeastern Connecticut, sunshine, blue skies this afternoon, 80 to 85, mostly clear, 55 to 60 tonight. Sunny tomorrow, low 80s, sunshine on Sunday, 80 to 85, mostly sunny, low 80s Monday. Tuesday, showers, thunderstorms, 80, and partly sunny with rain, showers, 80 on Wednesday. Thursday, mostly sunny, low 80. This is WINY meteorologist Bill Jacquemin.
1: It is currently 78 degrees here at Broadcast House.
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1: Rabbits and horses and sheep. Oh my. The Windham County 4-H Fair is coming to the Brooklyn Fairgrounds. 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The Econk Grange will serve a hearty farm breakfast from 8 to 11. 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
1: AP News, I'm Ed Donahue. The number of states linked to an outbreak of a diarrhea-causing parasite, Cyclospora, has almost doubled. Four more states have been added: Illinois, Kansas, Oklahoma, and Pennsylvania. The CDC, FDA, and state health officials have been tracing a supply of shredded lettuce and interviewing people about the foods they've been eating over the 2 weeks before they got sick. The number of cases linked to lettuce served at Taco Bell is now close to 2,000, including 98 people hospitalized. The CDC says there have been no deaths. 2026 is far from over, but the government says the nation has surpassed last year's record for measles

0: President Volodymyr Zelensky met with representatives from Raytheon, the company behind the Patriot air defense system. A ceremony is underway in Windsor, Ontario, to celebrate the new U.S.-Canada bridge over the Detroit River, the Gordie Howe International Bridge. Mark Weissman is U.S. ambassador to Canada.
1: Where we stand today is truly one region. It is a place of two nations with a shared community. And this iconic bridge, and man, it's a nice-looking bridge.
0: LeBron James says he will play for the Philadelphia 76ers. This is AP News.
2: I am Cindy Zagalola with WINY News. The town of Plainfield and the Plainfield Police Department announced a temporary Plainfield animal control transition following the retirement of full-time animal control officer Karen Stone, according to a statement released on Thursday afternoon. According to Plainfield officials, the town has partnered with the Northeastern Connecticut Council of Governments to provide temporary animal control coverage, while the town recruits a permanent animal control officer. The Plainfield Police Department states that this partnership will ultimately help maintain continuity of service while allowing the assistant animal control officer to continue gaining valuable field experience. Residents are asked for their continued patience and understanding as the town undergoes the temporary transition, while officials note that residents may experience occasional delays for non-emergency calls as resources are coordinated. Officials remind the public that the town of Plainfield continues to employ a part-time assistant animal control officer who will work alongside NECOG during the transition, and further state that the town's partnership with NECOG is expected to continue through October 31st. As a result of the partnership, residents requesting animal control services are asked to contact the NECOG Animal Control Office directly for assistance, who will coordinate directly with the Plainfield Police Department whenever police assistance or a joint response is required. Additionally, residents requiring animal control assistance after regular business hours are asked to contact NECOG following its established after-hours reporting procedures. The department reminds the public that emergency situations involving an immediate threat to life or public safety should always be reported by calling 911. The town of Plainfield extends a special thank you to Animal Control Officer Karen Stone, recognizing Stone's retirement following years of dedicated service to the town of Plainfield. Officials state that her dedication, kindness, and commitment to public service have left a lasting impact on our community, stating, on behalf of the Plainfield Police Department and the town of Plainfield, I thank Karen for her outstanding service and wish her a long, healthy, and well-deserved retirement. An Auburn man was arrested for operating under the influence following a car versus pole accident where the vehicle ended up on its roof in Thompson on Monday evening, according to Connecticut State Police. On Monday, July 20th, at approximately 7:40 p.m., crews from the West Thompson Fire Department, Putnam EMS, and troopers from Troop D responded to the report of a one-car motor vehicle rollover accident in the area of 320 Reardon Road. According to the police report, a Hyundai Tucson being operated by 60-year-old Joseph Lyons of Auburn, Massachusetts, was traveling northbound on Reardon Road, ran off the roadway to the right, and collided with the utility pole on the right roadside, causing the vehicle to then overturn onto its roof. Police say further investigation determined that Lyons was intoxicated and he did not pass the standardized field sobriety test to standard. Lyons was then taken into custody where he was charged with operating a motor vehicle under the influence of alcohol or drugs and failure to maintain lane. Lyons was released on a $500 cash surety bond and is scheduled to appear at Danielson Superior Court on August 3rd at 9 a.m. The Hyundai sustained disabling damages from the accident and was towed from the scene by Cargill. WINY News Time, 406.
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3: Let's take a look at your WINY forecast with meteorologist Bill Jackelman. Today's sunny, high of 80 to 85. Tonight, mostly clear, low 55 to 60. Tomorrow, sunny, high of 80 to 85. And tomorrow night, mostly clear, low near 55. In here at Broadcast House, it is currently 81 degrees. That's the 4 o'clock report. I am Sydney Zagalella with WINY News. 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
3: Hello.
4: Welcome back, listeners. It is time now to play a little game I like to call Guess That Song.
3: Yay.
4: These are all songs from 2012. They're 2012 hits. Do you remember that, like, there is this big mashup of 2012 songs that hit YouTube that people still say is, like, one of the best mashups ever? I'm going to have to investigate
3: that. I vaguely remember something like that.
4: Right, like, best mashup ever, 2012, YouTube, investigating. Oh, it's called the Pop Danthology 2012, a mashup of however many 50-plus pop songs. It sounds a little, hold on, like this.
3: Wow. I do remember
4: this. Doesn't this take you back?
3: It does.
4: With Ellie Goulding, lights in the background?
3: Yeah.
4: Like, hold on.
5: Danthology.
4: Ooh, okay, what is that? All right, let me stop. But it just takes me back. It takes me back. Pop Danthology. I don't know if he still does that. Maybe it was a 2010 sort of...
3: Probably. It's giving.
4: Gen Z, millennial core thing. But for now, we are looking at three different 2012 hits. I'm going to play a few seconds from each of them, Sydney, and I'm going to ask you to shout out the answer. What is the title of the song, if you happen to know?
3: All right.
4: So, I will... definitely. All right is like shaking.
3: I'm a lyric person, so I'm so bad with names of songs.
4: Understandable. So we'll see. Some of these, I have to say, like, I will give you a little bit of a sneak peek. All of these titles are... like the first lyric of their chorus type
3: okay.
4: deal. If that means
3: very
4: anything.
3: Very 2010s.
4: Exactly. Okay, here is our first one. Kind of iconic.
3: Yellow diamonds. I know the song, I'm just forgetting the name. Now we're standing side by side. Is it Diamonds or We Found Love?
4: We Found Love?
3: Yeah, yes, I knew it was
4: indeed.
3: One of those.
4: Yes, Diamonds in the Sky. It does sound pretty similar.
3: Yeah.
4: It is definitely of the year, the sort of like
3: same.
4: Decade, but sounding a little like...
3: Oh yeah, there we go.
4: Y'all remember this, everybody? I don't know if we have this in... Oh, we do have this in our rotation. I gotta play it sometime.
3: Yeah.
4: Okay, We Found Love, gauged by number of weeks at number one in America. This is Rihanna's biggest hit, but Umbrella, with 7 weeks at number one, endures as her most popular song. So, We Found Love, Umbrella, those are the sounds of Rihanna that people really kind of have stuck to.
3: Of course, the iconic ones.
4: The iconic! Okay, here is our second song. It sounds like this.
3: Oh, it's by Train.

0: my lover, she... I'm running through the lyrics in my head.
1: Let's see if I can skip ahead. Ooh, okay, how about this? So if by the time
0: the bar closes... Oh, we are young. Like
1: yes, indeed. Yeah. We are young, not by train, but do they sound similar? Absolutely.
0: It's, similar
1: Nate Young
0: group.
1: From the band Fun.
0: Yeah. Say, I was going to say similar vibe, similar group.
1: Yes, yeah. Absolutely. We are young. Fun with a period at the end of that word, by the way. That's how you spell the band name. I've been corrected by my research during show prep. This is also featuring one of my favorite artists, Janelle Monáe, as the backing vocals. So this was the most listened to song on Facebook in 2012.
0: Yeah.
1: Doesn't that sound like a 2012 sentence?
0: Oh, yeah. It's bringing me
1: back. The most listened to song on Facebook. A runner-up for that was Gautier's Somebody That I Used to Know. Which I feel like for a while folks were like, oh, I'm sick of this song. But I Somebody That I Used
0: I
1: to
0: loved
1: Know.
0: That. I think at the time it was overplayed.
1: Yes.
0: But it was a really good song for its time. I liked it.
1: And I listened to the whole album off of that as well, because I was like, okay, if this is a song that I like and it's this Belgian band that's different, let me in. And they were pumping out hits.
0: Oh, yeah.
1: Like, there were some other songs on that album that was like, okay, why isn't this getting attention, too? So,
0: their instrumentals were really, like, their instrumentals behind their music was so cool, too.
1: Yes. It was quirky
0: yeah.
1: in some ways. Somebody That I Used to Know. What is the album, however? I think it is Somebody That I Used to Know.
0: It might be.
1: Oh, it's titled, the album is Making Mirrors, and it is an iconic album. Go check that out, folks.
0: Yeah.
1: Finally, here is our third song. It sounds like this.
0: If you ever leave me, baby. Obviously Bruno Mars.
1: It's like right away I'm like, oh, the Bruno of it all. Leave some morphine at my door. Let's see. Cause it will be
0: no clearance if I lose you, baby. Talking to the Moon.
1: Right. Close, very close within that wheelhouse for sure, but it is It Will Rain by Bruno Mars.
0: Yeah, yeah, yeah.
1: So It Will Rain. So my bestie, Dale, we were talking about iconic Bruno Mars songs.
0: Yeah.
1: And she was like, okay, well, number one, It Will Rain. And I was like,
0: really?
1: I've never heard of that in my life.
0: It's one of the ones, like, I've heard it before, but it's not, when I think of Bruno Mars, it's not the top song I think of.
1: Right?
0: I think of, like, Grenade.
1: Yes. Yes.
0: Or Marry You, I think it's called. I think I wanna marry you.
1: Yes. Yes. I'm trying to think. Yeah. I mean, this is apparently, and this is what got me. I was like, oh, well, of course my bestie Dale knows this one.
0: Yeah.
1: This is this ballad is the lead single from the soundtrack to the movie The Twilight Saga Breaking Dawn Part 1. And it's funny, now I am such a vampire fanatic, but she was way more so back in the day, and Twilight was her number one. So I'm over here like, okay, well, of course Dale would know it off of that. Speaking to a Billboard magazine, Mars explained that the Twilight movies, for me, are a love story. But it's a dark love story.
0: Okay.
1: And I think the best way to describe this song is, it's the darker side of love.
0: Oh. Edgy.
1: I just thought that was a cute interview. I'm like, okay.
0: I love that.
1: Me when I'm trying to pad my essay with more words.
0: Right, right.
1: But that is all three 2012 hits. We Found Love, Rihanna feat. Calvin Harris, We Are Young, Fun featuring Janelle Monáe, and It Will Rain by Bruno Mars. Folks, go ahead and check out that Pop Danthology 2012. Listen to some 2012 hits and just reminisce. Now that, I think, is bringing a little whimsy into your life.
0: It is.
1: Something of that nature. All right, folks, stay tuned. You haven't heard it from me, but coming up, we might have a great opportunity to win two tickets to Kwasi Amusement Park. But, and it might be coming soon, but you didn't hear it from me. You didn't hear it from me, folks. All right, coming up, we have national holidays at 4:30. We have plenty to celebrate. We're rocking with you because you're rocking with us on WINY 1350
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0: The forecast for northeastern Connecticut, sunshine, blue skies this afternoon, 80 to 85, mostly clear, 55 to 60 tonight. Sunny tomorrow, low 80s, sunshine on Sunday, 80 to 85, mostly sunny, low 80s Monday. Tuesday, showers, thunderstorms, 80, and partly sunny with rain, showers, 80 on Wednesday. Thursday, mostly sunny, low 80. This is WINY meteorologist Bill Jackman.
1: It is currently 79 degrees here at Broadcast House.
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1: Folks, you heard that right. 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I'm opening the phone lines, 860-928-1350. I'm looking for my fifth caller to enjoy these two tickets to Quasi for some summer fun, water parks, all sorts of things over there, good food, and a great time for the family. 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
1: I am Cindy Zabuello with WINY News. Detectives have arrested a Derby man in connection with an explosion that damaged a Griswold motorcycle shop earlier this month, which is believed to be targeted towards the business owner who had been involved in a violent shooting and assault altercation at a motorcycle gathering in Southington, according to Connecticut State Police. According to an affidavit provided by state police, troopers from Troop E responded to Bully Baggers and Son Motorcycle, located at 522 Plainfield Road in Griswold, at approximately 8:15 p.m. on Friday, July 17th, after receiving a report that an object had been thrown through a window, causing smoke inside the garage. Bomb technicians determined that an explosive device had detonated inside of the building, prompting Eastern District Major Crime Detectives to take over the investigation. Detectives identified the device as what investigators described as an illegal homemade M-class explosive, commonly constructed from a cardboard tube filled with flash powder and ignited with a hobby fuse. The blast damaged the shop's floor, displaced a thermostat and wall sign, and scattered cardboard and plastic debris throughout the building. State police alleged the targeted business owner had been involved in a violent altercation at a motorcycle gathering in Southington 2 days earlier, during which 8 members of a motorcycle club were arrested following a shooting and assault. Investigators believe the Griswold explosion may have been retaliation connected to the incident. On Thursday, July 23rd, at approximately 10:20 p.m., 48-year-old Kevin Lawler of Derby was taken into custody on a warrant where he was charged with criminal liability for third-degree arson, conspiracy to commit third-degree arson, conspiracy to commit third-degree criminal mischief, and criminal liability for third-degree criminal mischief. Lawler was released after posting a $125,000 bond and is scheduled to appear at Norwich Superior Court on August 16th. State police said the investigation remains ongoing and additional arrests are expected to be made. The Windham County 4-H Fair is set to take place this Saturday, July 25th, from 8 a.m. until 3 p.m. at the Brooklyn Fairgrounds, located at 15 Fairgrounds Road in Brooklyn. The event offers free admission and free parking for all attendees and is set to hold a wide range of events and activities for visitors of all ages. The fair starts at 8 a.m. with a farm breakfast, served until 11 a.m., with a fee of $8 for adults and $5 for children ages 8 years old and under. From 9 a.m. until 3 p.m., vendors, food trucks, scavenger hunts, and ag displays are scheduled, with displays including farm animals such as dairy cattle and goats, working steers, beef cattle, rabbits, sheep, and horses. A costume contest and animal obstacle course is also scheduled to occur at the end of the event. Recently, the Windham County 4-H Fair has undergone changes and mergers, effectively changing the format of the fair for the 2026 event. WINY spoke to Regional Marketing Manager of Farm Credit East, Heather Allen, on the WINY Morning Show, where she discussed the merger between Farm Credit East and Windham 4-H and the meeting behind the event.
2: Celebrating Ag has been going on for about 25 years now. It was originally created to bring agriculture and the community together, to educate the community that's not involved in agriculture, to bring them together with the farmers to understand where our food comes from and appreciation of it. That's why it was created about 25 years ago. Over the years, it has changed, blossomed, expanded, and as of late, we've been noticing that the community is very involved in agriculture. There's a lot of farm stands going up. You have a lot of days at the farm. And so we feel like that merger and that understanding of agriculture has grown outside of our event, which is great. But what that means for our event is that we've been seeing less and less people coming. Also, volunteers, as you know, are very difficult to get. And so we put our heads together and said, how can we continue to educate but also promote agriculture? And so we reached out to the leaders over at the 4-H and we said, hey, listen, we have an idea. And they were very open to it. They were excited about it.
1: Food trucks including Creamery Brook Bison, Double D Concessions, as well as Buck's Soft Serve will be serving attendees during the entirety of the fair. Various agricultural vendors, competitions, and displays are additionally set to take place during the event. And an Auburn man was arrested for operating under the influence following a car versus pole accident where the vehicle ended up on its roof in Thompson on Monday evening, according to Connecticut State Police. On Monday, July 20th at approximately 7:40 p.m., crews from the West Thompson Fire Department, Putnam EMS, and troopers from Troop D responded to the report of a one-car motor vehicle rollover accident in the area of 320 Reardon Road. According to the police report, a Hyundai Tucson being operated by 60-year-old Joseph Lyons of Auburn, Massachusetts, was traveling northbound on Reardon Road, ran off the roadway to the right, and collided with a utility pole on the roadside, causing the vehicle to then overturn onto its roof. Police say further investigation determines the Lyons was intoxicated, and he did not pass the standardized field sobriety test to standard. Lyons was then taken into custody, where he was charged with operating a motor vehicle under the influence and failure to maintain lane. Lyons was released on a $500 cash surety bond and is scheduled to appear at Danielson Superior Court on August 3rd at 9 a.m. WINY News Time, 4:36.
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1: Let's take a look at your WINY forecast with meteorologist Bill Jackelman. Today, sunny, high of 80 to 85. Tonight, mostly clear, low 55 to 60. Tomorrow, sunny, high of 80 to 85. And tomorrow night, mostly clear, low near 55. And here, broadcast house is currently 80 degrees. That's the 4:30 report. I'm Sydney Zagalolo with WINY News. Now back to Frankie Ashen.
3: Welcome back, Sydney.
2: Hello.
3: Welcome back, listeners. Every day is a celebration.
2: When you celebrate national holiday.
3: Yeah, I know that is right, folks. We have plenty to celebrate together today. Today is National Cousins Day.
2: Okay.
3: I am from a family that, like, everyone is a cousin. Like,
2: yeah.
3: It's kind of like, yeah, second cousin, third cousin, whatever. But, like, we just have a sprawling extended family.
2: Yeah.
3: So, delineating it based on like second, first, third, that sort of thing, it's never been that specific in my family.
2: Yeah.
3: I feel like that is certainly felt around the quiet corner as well. How many cousins do you have, you think, Sydney?
2: I couldn't count.
4: Like, I was going to say, like, 1,000.
2: I have, like, so many extended family members. And, like, a lot of them also don't live in the state. So, it's hard to, like, keep track with.
3: That, yeah, I was going to say, like, you don't even know until you show up to a family reunion and it's like, oh.
2: Yeah.
3: A family exactly. Army. Okay.
2: Yeah.
3: I see how it is. All of my family, like, lives in this area. It's from Boston to the quiet corner, so those gatherings are enormous but full of joy, full
2: yes.
3: of love. And I love living near family. I'm a family girl.
2: Yeah.
3: Today is a perfect opportunity to celebrate those unique family members we call cousins. From childhood adventures to shared family history, cousins often become our first friends and confidants. Today is a great day to reach out, plan a reunion, or reminisce about the good old days. And I don't know. I feel like this is your ticket, folks, to reach out, even if it's like, oh, I haven't talked to this person in a while. Well, Frankie on WNY told you it was National Cousins Day. So let them know about that, too. So that is National Cousins Day. Today is also National Tequila Day.
2: Okay.
3: I feel like tequila is a very... like controversial alcohol for
2: yeah.
3: folks of all ages, because it's like you hear all of the stories and all the media thing of like, don't drink tequila or something crazy is about to happen. A celebration of Mexico's rich heritage and the versatile blue agave plant. This day invites enthusiasts to explore its storied history and diverse flavors. And I listen, college into now, I'm a tequila girl. I'm a tequila soda okay. individual. Do you have a drink of choice?
2: So I prefer vodka in general.
3: Yep.
2: If I'm doing a drink, I've had tequila, but it's not typically my alcohol of choice.
3: Mm-hmm.
2: There's a lot of different specific drinks I like, but it usually involves vodka.
3: Yes. No, I feel you. It's either one of those clear liquors. I think it's because my gram kind of She emphasized, and I don't know if this is fully the truth, because the full truth is, like, if you're diabetic, stay away from alcohol in the first place. But she was like, diabetically, focus on those clear liquors.
2: Yeah.
3: And you know what?
5: And I did.
2: I do feel so. Like, I do feel like if, and I'm not a huge drinker, so like when I do drink, I feel better if it's a clear liquor versus whiskey.
3: It's like, I don't know like what it is, the way it's brewed, the way it's distilled, but I know Carrie's over here like, huh? She is, I think she's a dark liqueur individual. Okay. She's nodding. Sometimes I say things and I'm like, this is a lie, because Carrie like immediately shakes her head and I'm like, oh, well, listen, folks, but this time not as such. But it's National Tequila Day. Have a little sip. There are the fanciest tequilas are sipping drinks rather than like shot or like mixed drink sort of thing. So do a little research on what brings you joy for National Tequila Day. Speaking of reaching out to cousins, enjoying a little refreshment, today's the International Day of Self-Care.
2: Okay.
3: So I feel like this is a big... big vibe between Sydney and I. This is important.
2: Yeah.
3: This global observant encourages individuals to integrate self-care into their daily routines. It's a part of your overall health. It's not just a little treat.
2: Yeah.
3: It's also an opportunity to like, oh, let me take care of myself and build a routine that's not based off of like doom scrolling or I don't know, just some
2: it's
3: of the
2: necessity.
3: Things.
2: Necessity.
3: Exactly.
2: It's not a choice, it's a necessity.
3: Exactly. So today you can prioritize your mental, physical, and emotional needs by taking a walk, meditating, simply resting, choosing to do a craft that's very like tactile, and it makes you focus on what's in front of you rather than the world around you and like the perception of others. What do you do for self-care, Sydney?
2: I do a lot. I like to listen to music. I like to write. I obviously like going to the gym. I like being out in nature, going on walks, that kind of thing. So really, there's just so many different ways. Anything that makes you feel good and less stressed and maybe lets you turn your brain off for a little bit.
3: Yes.
2: I feel like it's a good form of self-care.
3: Absolutely. I feel you. I'm someone who... it hasn't been this way for a while now, but like one of my biggest self-care things is like taking care of my nails.
2: Oh, yeah.
3: And I used to do like some Gel-X stuff way back in the day, like college day. And I just love having like that little thing, that little treat for yourself. That is also a very tactile thing to focus on. You're not picking up your phone when you're doing your nails.
2: Yeah.
3: I'll tell you that. So I might hit that tonight. Do a little nail polish, a little cuticle care. But whatever you choose for self-care, folks, it's up to you. It's the right choice for you. Those are a few of our national holidays: National Cousins Day, National Tequila Day, and the International Day of Self-Care. Go forth and celebrate. You deserve it. We're rocking with you because you're rocking with us on WINY 1350
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3: 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Keep your head above water.

0: The forecast for northeastern Connecticut, sunshine, blue skies this afternoon, 80 to 85, mostly clear, 55 to 60 tonight. Sunny tomorrow, low 80s, sunshine on Sunday, 80 to 85, mostly sunny, low 80s Monday. Tuesday, showers, thunderstorms, 80 and partly sunny with rain, showers, 80 on Wednesday. Thursday, mostly sunny, low 80. This is WINY meteorologist Bill Jacquemin.
1: It is currently 78 degrees here at Broadcast House.
2: The first River Fire of the year is this Saturday night, July 25th at Rotary Park in Putnam. We'll light the fires at 8:30 p.m. right after Locomotion El Fresco. 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So make plans now to experience a Putnam classic. River Fire, Saturday night from 8:30 to 10 p.m. at Rotary Park in Putnam. River Fire is produced by the Town of Putnam and WINY.
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1: Rabbits and horses and sheep. Oh my. The Windham County 4-H Fair is coming to the Brooklyn Fairgrounds. 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
1: AP News, something Thomas. No sign of any backing away in the Iran war. Iran targeted U.S. strongholds around the Persian Gulf today, while U.S. forces bombed Iranian military sites. At the White House this afternoon, reporters asked President Trump if he had an exit strategy.
2: Well, I think there's a lot of them. There's a military exit where we just keep going just the way we are, and we can even make it a heavier dose, and it's knocking out everything they have. Or there's a smarter strategy, and that's you make a deal. And they want to make a deal. I just don't think they're ready yet.
1: Meanwhile, Donna Warder reports.
3: The International Maritime Organization has told the United Nations that at least 6,000 mariners are stranded on about 400 vessels in and around the Strait of Hormuz, the crucial waterway that's the center of the latest fighting in the Iran war. Shabia Mantu, spokesperson for the UN High Commissioner for Human Rights, says at least 9 ships have been abandoned by their owners.
4: The seafarers have been left on their ships to fend for themselves without food, water, fuel, medical care, electricity, or means to communicate with their families. They face prolonged isolation and confinement in a conflict zone with uncertainty about their safety and disembarkation.
3: Some mariners have been stuck in the strait since the beginning of the war, not able to escape during the ceasefire. I'm Donna Warder.
1: After a big spike yesterday, oil

0: on Wednesday night and threatened to blow up the Total Mortgage Arena with an explosive device allegedly attached to his body, prompting a large police response and the evacuation of the venue. According to the Bridgeport Police Department, 34-year-old Robert Ellie of the Dayville section of Killingly called 911 and threatened to detonate explosives at the arena on Main Street. During the call, Ellie reportedly identified himself and provided dispatchers with a description of his appearance and clothing. Arena security immediately evacuated guests and employees after learning of the threat, while Bridgeport Police responded and established a perimeter around the area. Officers soon spotted Ellie walking down the exterior stairs of the Hartford Healthcare Amphitheater, located adjacent to Total Mortgage Arena. Police said that upon seeing officers, Ellie threw his cell phone to the ground, shattering it. Ellie was taken into custody without incident. Investigators determined he was not carrying any explosives. A Stanford Bomb Squad technician and bomb detection canine conducted a thorough search of the arena and surrounding area, finding no explosive devices. Police said Ellie was transported by ambulance to St. Vincent's Hospital before being taken to Bridgeport Police Headquarters, where he was charged with threatening first degree. According to police, Ellie told 911 dispatchers that his threat was motivated by outrage over an alleged government conspiracy. Authorities also noted he had previously been arrested by Bridgeport Police in connection with erratic behavior. Ellie was held on a $40,000 bond. According to court records, Ellie is still being held on a reduced $25,000 bond and is next set to appear at Bridgeport Superior Court on August 21st. The town of Plainfield and the Plainfield Police Department announced a temporary Plainfield Animal Control transition following the retirement of full-time Animal Control Officer Karen Stone, according to a statement released on Thursday afternoon. According to Plainfield officials, the town has partnered with the Northeastern Connecticut Council of Governments to provide temporary animal control coverage while the town recruits a permanent animal control officer. The Plainfield Police Department states that this partnership will ultimately help maintain continuity of service while allowing the assistant animal control officer to continue gaining valuable field experience. Residents are asked for their continued patience and understanding as the town undergoes the temporary transition, while officials note that residents may experience occasional delays for non-emergency calls as resources are coordinated. Officials remind the public that the town of Plainfield continues to employ a part-time assistant animal control officer who will work alongside NECOG during the transition and further state that the town's partnership with NECOG is expected to continue through October 31st. As a result of the partnership, residents requesting animal control services are asked to contact the NECOG Animal Control Office directly for assistance, who will coordinate directly with the Plainfield Police Department whenever police assistance or a joint response is required. Additionally, residents requiring animal control assistance after regular business hours are asked to contact NECOG following its established after-hours reporting procedures. The department reminds the public that emergency situations involving an immediate threat to life or public safety should always be reported by calling 911. The town of Plainfield extends a special thank you to Animal Control Officer Karen Stone, recognizing Stone's retirement after years of dedicated service to the town of Plainfield. Officials state that her dedication, kindness, and commitment to public service have left a lasting impact on our community. WINY News Time 506.
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0: Let's take a look at your WINY forecast with meteorologist Bill Jackelman. Today, sunny, high of 80 to 85. Tonight, mostly clear, low 55 to 60. Tomorrow, sunny, high of 80 to 85. And tomorrow night, mostly clear, low near 55. And here at Broadcast House is currently 79 degrees. That's a 5 o'clock report brought to you by Vachon GMC, 139 Pomfret Street in Putnam. I'm Sydney Zagalola with WINY News. 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
2: 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I have a new question of the day for you. I was inspired by our previous conversation about self-care.

0: I want to know, listeners, we've touched upon a little of our favorites, but what is your favorite form of self-care? Which of the, you gave like a really wonderful list of examples and stuff that you do in particular, Sydney. Is there one that has you like, okay, this is the one that I automatically lean into if I need a little self-care?
1: Yeah. So this is going to sound like so basic of me, but I love going to the gym, and it really is like my favorite, not just because of like working out itself is great, and just like, you know, having that like that connection with yourself and like knowing yourself and your body, but also it's like kind of a mix of all my favorite things, because I love listening to music, and that's like an hour and a half of just my favorite songs.
0: Yes.
1: So exactly. I'm working out, I'm feeling good, I'm, you know, I'm stretching, I'm making sure, you know, I'm not all cramped up, and I'm also listening to music, and I'm kind of just shutting off all the background noise. I'm not scrolling on my phone. So it's just a great mixture of like everything having to do with self-care in my world.
0: I love that. I'm definitely in the same boat. Like anything that allows me to just like sit uninterrupted listening to my favorite music. There is a reason why I love, well, there's multiple reasons why I love working at WINY, but I'm someone who really enjoys music and filling the silence the whole day.
1: Yeah.
0: There is definitely a time and a place for silence and meditation, you know, silent meditation as well. But there is something about like having some of your favorite songs, being able to move and groove, that sort of thing. So in the same way, something that I've been working on that I really enjoy right now is I have always really liked yoga. But like stretching right now is kind of big.
1: That's a big thing. Yeah.
0: Because I've been trying to also, I get all these things on my algorithm about mobility and how important that is. Like you have to do stuff now in you know, your younger years in order to see the benefits and the payoff in your older years. So I've been really enjoying finding certain stretching routines and yoga routines that make me feel good. It's not about like how hard I can do something, how long I could do
1: like
0: something,
1: aesthetics.
0: It's really, you know, after, I'm someone who holds a lot of tension in my hips.
1: Yeah, same.
0: So I think that's a lot of people who have like a lower center of gravity in the first place, but still it's like when I'm finished, I feel like not only am I taking care of myself in the moment, but I'm also investing in myself in the future.
1: Right.
0: Which has always been something that has been like on my back or on my mind, even when I was young, because there's this idea of like, what's the future going to look like?
1: Right.
0: And the fear of that. Well, you can only control what you can control. So let me go ahead and do the frog pose and just mind my business.
1: And
0: so,
1: not to mention, like you were saying, you feel so much better after stretching. Like, I hate that the scientists were all right.
0: I know. That's how I feel. You're talking about like, I know I'm basic with the gym, and I'm like, no, it's literally like an endorphin machine.
1: It is. And for me, like, part of it is aesthetics, but a lot of it is mental for me. And I don't know, I just enjoy, like, in a way, just getting out of my own head or like doom scrolling and just focusing on bettering myself.
0: Yes.
1: So, yeah.
0: Yes, I feel you. Listening to music is our through line. I love a bit of yoga. I love stretching. And I also like journaling as well. And I used to keep a journal. I have to say, I used to keep a journal between 2021 and 2024, but then I just fell out of it, and then I was like, oh, how can I pick back up if it wasn't as consistent as before? Yeah. So every so often, I do some like notes app journaling, and it feels good to like unleash everything in my brain.
1: Yeah.
0: So, folks, I want to know, what's your favorite form of self-care? I'm going to post that on our Facebook page very soon. And I think this will be wonderful because it'll give everyone some ideas on how to treat themselves better, treat themselves how they would treat a friend. Because I feel like a lot of the times we don't treat ourselves the way that we would treat a loved one.
1: Yeah.
0: And you know what? We got to love ourselves too.
1: Yeah.
0: So get your self-care on. All right, folks. We're rocking with you because you're rocking with us on WINY 1350
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0: the forecast for northeastern Connecticut. Sunshine, blue skies this afternoon, 80 to 85. Mostly clear, 55 to 60 tonight. Sunday tomorrow, low 80s. Sunshine on Sunday, 80 to 85. Mostly sunny, low 80s Monday. Tuesday, showers, thunderstorms 80 and partly sunny with rain showers 80 on Wednesday. Thursday, mostly sunny, low 80. This is WINY meteorologist Bill Jacquemin.
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1: Rabbits and horses horses, and sheep. Oh my. The Windham County 4-H Fair is coming to the Brooklyn Fairgrounds. Gates open to the public this Saturday at 8 a.m. WINY will broadcast live on Saturday morning. Come on down and see all the projects that the 4-H'ers have been working on. The Econk Grange will serve a hearty farm breakfast from 8 to 11. 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So don't miss the Windham County 4-H Fair this Saturday from 8 to 3 at the Brooklyn Fairgrounds, Route 169 in Brooklyn.
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1: I am Sydney Zagalala with WINY News. The Locomotion Alfresco concert in River Fire is this Saturday in downtown Putnam. The event begins at 7 p.m. in Rotary Park, where Locomotion will perform until 8:30 p.m. As the concert concludes, the River Fire will begin at 8:30 p.m. and continue until 10 p.m., with fire pots illuminating the Quinebaug River through the heart of downtown Putnam, with music playing by WINY. During an appearance on the WINY Morning Show, Putnam Recreation Director Jimmy Colligan talked about the band Locomotion.
2: 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Very impressive Locomotion's resume. 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The Hartford Advocate Grand Band Slam Best Band nominee for 3 straight years, 97 to 2000. They've played Foxwoods, Mohegan, the Berlin Fair. I'm really excited. They have some YouTube videos up if you want to check them out before you come down. It's a great group of people, and it's going to be a fun night. Fun, relax, and dance the night away type of night.
1: 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And the Windham County 4-H Fair is set to take place this Saturday, July 25th, from 8 a.m. until 3 p.m. at the Brooklyn Fairgrounds, located at 15 Fairgrounds Road in Brooklyn. The event offers free admission and free parking for all attendees and is set to hold a wide range of events and activities for visitors of all ages. The fair starts at 8 a.m. with a farm breakfast served until 11 a.m. with a fee of $8 for adults and $5 for children ages 8 years old and under. From 9 a.m. until 3 p.m., vendors, food trucks, scavenger hunts, and ag displays are scheduled, with displays including farm animals such as dairy cattle and goats, working steers, beef cattle, rabbits, sheep, and horses. A costume contest and animal obstacle course is also scheduled to occur at the end of the event. Recently, the Windham County 4-H Fair has undergone changes and mergers, effectively changing the format of the fair for the 2026 event. WINY spoke to Regional Marketing Manager of Farm Credit East, Heather Allen, on the WINY Morning Show, where she discussed the merger between Farm Credit East and Windham 4-H and the meaning behind the event.
3: Celebrating Ag has been going on for about 25 years now. It was originally created to bring agriculture and the community together, to educate the community that's not involved in agriculture, to bring them together with the farmers to understand where our food comes from and appreciation of it. That's why it was created about 25 years ago. Over the years, it has changed, blossomed, expanded, and as of late, we've been noticing that the community is very involved in agriculture. There's a lot of farm stands going up. You have a lot of days at the farm. And so we feel like that merger and that understanding of agriculture has grown outside of our event, which is great. But what that means for our event is that we've been seeing less and less people coming. Also, volunteers, as you know, are very difficult to get. And so we put our heads together and said, how can we continue to educate but also promote agriculture? And so we reached out to the leaders over at the 4-H and we said, hey, listen, we have an idea. And they were very open to it. They were excited about it.
1: Food trucks including Creamery Book Bison, Double D Concessions, as well as Buck's Soft Serve will be serving attendees during the entirety of the fair. Various agricultural vendors, competitions, and displays are additionally set to take place during the event. And Governor Lamont announced a $10 million investment in rural transportation infrastructure, including improvements in the town of Chaplin, according to a statement released on Thursday afternoon. Governor Lamont and Connecticut Transportation Commissioner Garrett Ucolito announced on Thursday that nearly $10 million in grants are being awarded to 9 rural communities across the state as part of the Transportation Rural Improvement Program. The state-funded program is administered by the Connecticut Department of Transportation and is designed to support the state's rural communities, which are often ineligible for many federal transportation programs, according to Lamont. Among the communities selected to partake in the newest round of grants, the town of Chaplin was awarded nearly $1.94 million for intersection drainage and surface reclamation in the areas of Lynch Road and Chewink Road. According to the announcement, this project will provide full-depth reclamation and drainage improvements along the entire 1.4-mile length of Lynch Road, including the intersection, improving safety, resilience, and long-term roadway performance for local and regional users. Other towns selected in the state include Canaan, North Canaan, Haddam, Kent, Marlborough, Preston, Scotland, and Washington. WINY News Time, 5:36.
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1: Let's take a look at your WINY forecast with meteorologist Bill Jackelman. Tonight, mostly clear, low 55 to 60. Tomorrow, sunny, high 80 to 85. Tomorrow night, mostly clear, low near 55. And on Sunday, mostly sunny, high 80 to 85. And here at Broadcast House is currently 80 degrees. That's the 5:30 report. I'm Cindy Zagalella with WINY News. Now back to Frankie Ashen.
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5: Welcome back, listeners. Can you believe it? It's the
7: home stretch.
5: There was, why does that, that sounded kind of, what's the word? Ominous.
1: Carrie's over there laughing at us.
5: It's like, I don't know. We have to dip into our lower register for this one today. Because from the bottom of our diaphragm up, we are excited. For the rest of our weekend, yes. It is Friday, the end of the Friday work day. I am proud of you all for accomplishing the end of the day. Go forth, frolic, celebrate, and enjoy your weekend just as we shall enjoy ours. Sydney, what do you have going on for tonight into your weekend?
1: So I'm very excited to go back to the gym this weekend.
5: I know,
1: I'm
5: that's like, right.
1: I'm like giddy in my seat right now because I've been, I've been without my car until today. So It's going to be really nice. It's nice to get my car back, have my freedom back for this weekend.
5: Yes.
1: So tonight, going to the gym, then I'm probably going to go home, listen to some tunes, do some self-care like we've been discussing. And then tomorrow, I think I'm potentially going to Six Flags with my nephew.
5: Oh my gosh, sister
1: and my family, if they are tagging along as well.
5: That's so awesome. Our lives run parallel because tomorrow I'm planning to go to Lake Compounds.
1: No way.
5: So just to like have that, it's amusement park Saturday this weekend.
1: It is.
5: That sounds like a good time.
1: Yeah, I'm excited because I haven't been. So I've been to Six Flags like a couple years ago, but yeah. I haven't been to the water park in so long, and I've been wanting to go so bad. And the mix of that and also seeing my young nephews, who I don't always get to see, it's wonderful. And then Sunday is probably going to just be relaxing.
5: Good. Just a little low key. I feel you. I'm going to need a lot of that. This is the closing weekend of the Secret Garden over at Chestnut Street. So tomorrow there are is the last chance to come see because there's a sold out show on Sunday. I feel very joyous,
1: awesome.
5: Ready for the cast party afterwards and all that stuff. Tonight I'm going to be going to run sound for the Secret Garden. Saturday I am planning good to go to the gym early in the morning and then kick it at Lake Compounds.
1: Okay.
5: See how that goes.
1: Full day,
5: and then in the evening I have to run sound for the Secret Garden as well.
1: Wow.
5: Same with Sunday, but then there's a little cast party. So I make myself busy.
1: Yeah.
5: It's what
1: fully
5: I do.
1: Booked.
5: And, you know, I think it's just like the Capricorn way to be like, oh, I'm so busy, I'm so busy. You made yourself busy.
1: Who set
5: you
1: that system
5: chose
1: up?
5: Yeah, exactly. Like, you chose that, as in me. But action-packed weekend, but I'm excited to chill a little bit off of the secret garden. And then it'll just be another wonderful week. I know it. But folks, we hope you enjoy tonight, the rest of your weekend. Thank you for choosing us to listen to every day. I say that often, and I really mean it as well, because who are we without our community? And we shall see you for Monday's afternoon show. Be safe. Have fun. We're rocking with you because you're rocking with us on WINY 1350
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0: The forecast for northeastern Connecticut, sunshine, blue skies this afternoon, 80 to 85, mostly clear, 55 to 60 tonight. Sunny tomorrow, low 80s, sunshine on Sunday, 80 to 85, mostly sunny, low 80s Monday. Tuesday, showers, thunderstorms, 80, and partly sunny with rain, showers, 80 on Wednesday. Thursday, mostly sunny, low 80. This is WINY meteorologist Bill Jacquemin.
1: It is currently 80 degrees here at Broadcast House.
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1: AP News, I'm Ben Thomas. In the Iran war, moves suggesting further escalation is possible. U.S. embassies in the Middle East are alerting Americans in the region that options to leave could become more limited, while Iran's Revolutionary Guards advising residents of neighboring countries to stay away from bases with U.S. troops. President Trump this afternoon.
2: There's two ways. I mean, it's you can just keep doing exactly what we're doing and take them apart piece by piece. We could do it in a more rapid fashion, which we might do, or we can negotiate with them, which we're also doing right now. I mean, as we speak, we're talking to them.
1: Ed Donahue has more.
3: Iran's foreign minister says discussions with China and Russia are ongoing, calling the two nations friends. He pledged Iran will not bow to U.S. bullying. Israeli Prime Minister Benjamin Netanyahu's office says he will travel to the U.S. next week to meet with President Trump.
4: Iran's in a lot of trouble.
3: Secretary of State Marco Rubio says gas prices and other prices are higher in the U.S., but prices are higher too in Iran.
4: They're facing hyperinflation, runaway inflation, high food costs. These are all pre-existing. They've all gotten worse. They've suffered a tremendous amount of damage to their military infrastructure, but they've also spent 20 years taking every penny they have and not spending it on their country.
3: I'm Ed Donahue.
1: President Trump says the U.S. is opening a formal investigation into European Union trade practices. He claims the EU's unfairly levied billions in fines against Google, Apple, and other U.S. tech giants. Massive forest fires are raging out of control in southwestern France and central Spain, forcing some 200,000 people to evacuate. Federal health officials have linked four more states to that outbreak of cyclospora: Illinois, Kansas, Oklahoma, and Pennsylvania. And the Centers for Disease Control and Prevention says it's logged more than 2,300 cases of measles so far this year. That's already more than last year's record amount. This is AP.
5: I'm Sydney Zagalella with WINY Headline News. The town of Plainfield and the Plainfield Police Department announced a temporary Plainfield Animal Control transition following the retirement of full-time

0: Crown's partnership with NECOG is expected to continue through October 31st. Next news in 1 hour.
1: And we're live here outside the Perez family home just waiting for the... And there they go! 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
4: 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Now, make sure you tell your friends.

That is Aerosmith, hit movie song. In fact, the only hit movie song that Aerosmith ever had, from the blockbuster film Armageddon a few years back, which co-starred lead singer Steven Tyler's daughter, Liv Tyler. I don't want to miss a thing. I'm Carl Southcott with another hit movie song, an Academy Award winner to boot, from the recent film K-Pop Demon Hunters. It's Hunter X and Golden.

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8: Forecast for northeastern Connecticut, mostly clear overnight, 55 to 60 for Saturday, sunny skies, 80 to 85. Saturday night, mostly clear, 55. Mostly sunny, low 80s Sunday, and mostly sunny Monday, 80 to 85. Tuesday, showers, thunderstorms, 80. Wednesday, partly sunny, rain showers, 80, and mostly sunny, 80 to 85 on Thursday. This is WINY meteorologist Bill Jackman.
9: 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Wednesday, Advanced Manufacturing Info Session will be held at CT State Community College, Quinebaug Valley, Upper Maple Street in Dayville with two times of 1 p.m. and 5 p.m. For more information, visit ctstate.edu/events. Putnam Lions Trivia Night will be held at the Marley's Pub at the Black Dog, 146 Park Road in Putnam at 7 p.m. Wednesday. Thursday, the Preston Parks and Recreation Summer Concert Series featuring Red Light will be held at the Preston Community Park, 13 Connecticut 117 in Preston from 6:30 to 8 p.m. And Thursday night, Thunder Car Cruise will be held at the Ashford Volunteer Fire Department, 46 Westford Road in Ashford from 5 p.m. to dusk. That's what's happening. 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
12: 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We'll light the fires at 8:30 p.m. right after Locomotion El Fresco. The fires will burn until 10 p.m. There are three River Fires this season, our 22nd year. So make plans now to experience a Putnam classic. 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
9: rabbits and horses and sheep. Oh my. The Windham County 4-H Fair is coming to the Brooklyn Fairgrounds. Gates open to the public this Saturday at 8 a.m. WINY will broadcast live on Saturday morning. Come on down and see all the projects that the 4-H'ers have been working on. The Econk Grange will serve a hearty farm breakfast from 8 to 11. There will be lots of animals, a scavenger hunt, ag displays, and fun for the entire family. 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So don't miss the Windham County 4-H Fair this Saturday from 8 to 3 at the Brooklyn Fairgrounds, Route 169 in Brooklyn.
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0: No mistake in her voice at all. That is Kelly Clarkson, and because of you, more people than ever apparently are fubbing. Now, you're spending time with someone when they pull out their phone and they start to scroll or to text. The term that describes this phenomenon is fubbing. Fubbing. It's a mashup of phone and snubbing, and it's when you're ignoring the person who's right in front of you in favor of whatever in the world is happening on your phone. Etiquette experts will tell you that fubbing, it's just plain rude, and who can really argue with that assessment?
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11: Forecast for northeastern Connecticut, mostly clear overnight, 55 to 60 for Saturday, sunny skies, 80 to 85. Saturday night, mostly clear, 55. Mostly sunny, low 80s Sunday, and mostly sunny Monday, 80 to 85. Tuesday, showers, thunderstorms, 80. Wednesday, partly sunny, rain showers, 80, and mostly sunny, 80 to 85 on Thursday. This is WINY meteorologist Bill Jackman.
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16: The first River Fire of the year is this Saturday night, July 25th at Rotary Park in Putnam. We'll light the fires at 8:30 p.m. right after Locomotion El Fresco. The fires will burn until 10 p.m. There are 3 River Fires this season, our 22nd year. So make plans now to experience a Putnam classic. 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
1: AP News, I'm Ben Thomas. The U.S. military says it's fired on another merchant vessel trying to breach its blockade of Iranian ports. U.S. forces have also been carrying out strikes across Iran, while Iranian forces have targeted neighboring countries that host U.S. troops. President Trump.
2: But they do want to make a deal. Sometimes they don't want to say they want to make a deal. They want to be the tough guys. But they do want to make a deal.
1: After a big spike yesterday, oil prices eased. The international standard Brent crude fell almost 4% to settle just below $97 per barrel. Meanwhile, there's another trade dispute stirring.
3: President Donald Trump says the United States will open a formal investigation into the EU's trade practices, saying that the bloc unfairly levied billions of dollars of fines against Google, Apple, and other U.S. tech giants. The Republican president made the announcement a day after the EU hit Google with a fine of $1 billion. The EU says Google broke digital antitrust regulations by setting up Google Play and its ubiquitous search engine to corral consumers towards its own services and apps to the detriment of its competitors. Haya Panjwani, Washington.
1: And wildfires are raging out of control in France and Spain. Charles Deledesma reports some 200,000 people are being evacuated.
4: Three declared wildfires approached properties in the southwest zone of the Madrid region. Emergency services battle the blazes in Saint-Martin, Villa del Prado and Pelayos de la Presa. The Madrid 112 emergency service issued an alert at around midnight local time that the region is in a critical situation of multiple forest fires of an extreme nature. Meanwhile, France is faring little better in the summer's dry extreme heat. Intense fires are raging near the Arcachon Basin in Gironde, southwestern France, and have burned over 20,000 acres, prompting the evacuation of tens of thousands of people, including several villages on the Cap Ferret Peninsula. I'm Charles Deledesma.
1: This is AP News.
5: I'm Sydney Zagalala with WINY Headline News. A Killingly man is facing a felony charge after Bridgeport police say he called 911 Wednesday night and threatened to blow up the Total Mortgage Arena with an explosive device allegedly attached to his body, prompting a large police response and the evacuation of the venue. According to the Bridgeport Police Department, 34-year-old Robert Ellie of the Dayville section of Killingly called 911 and threatened to detonate explosives at the arena on Main Street. During the call, Ellie identified himself and provided dispatchers with a description of his appearance. Arena security immediately evacuated guests and employees while Bridgeport police responded. Ellie was taken into custody without incident. Investigators determined he was not carrying any explosives. A Stanford bomb squad technician and bomb detection canine conducted a thorough search of the arena, finding no explosive devices. Ellie was charged with threatening first degree. Ellie was held on a $40,000 bond, still being held on a reduced $25,000 bond.

0: Light the fires at 8:30 p.m. right after Locomotion El Fresco. The fires will burn until 10 p.m. There are three river fires this season, our 22nd year. So make plans now to experience a Putnam classic. River Fire, Saturday night from 8:30 to 10 p.m. at Rotary Park in Putnam. 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

That is Mr. Mister and Broken Wings. I'm Carl Southcott with a tip for you for a little sharper thinking. You might want to try this out. Reach for the berry.

It seems that regularly eating blueberries and blackberries significantly improves memory, attention, and processing speed. It's Portugal the Man and Feel It Still.

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0: Well, I'd say that's a pretty extraordinary hit there from Alex Warren, simply entitled Ordinary. If you find that you're always falling asleep around your partner, there could be a scientific reason for that. Could very well be. Scientists say that they found a link between being in a loving relationship and falling asleep more easily. And frankly, I'm not even a little surprised by those findings. 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
5: Windham County Weather. Forecast for northeastern Connecticut, mostly clear overnight, 55 to 60 for Saturday, sunny skies, 80 to 85. Saturday night, mostly clear, 55. Mostly sunny, low 80s Sunday, and mostly sunny Monday, 80 to 85. Tuesday, showers, thunderstorms, 80. Wednesday, partly sunny, rain, showers, 80, and mostly sunny, 80 to 85 on Thursday. This is WINY meteorologist Bill Jackman.
6: 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Wednesday, Advanced Manufacturing Info Session will be held at CT State Community College, Quinebaug Valley, Upper Maple Street in Dayville with 2 times of 1 p.m. and 5 p.m. For more information, visit ctstate.edu/events. Putnam Lions Trivia Night will be held at the Marley's Pub at the Black Dog, 146 Park Road in Putnam at 7 p.m. Wednesday. Thursday, the Preston Parks and Recreation Summer Concert Series featuring Red Light will be held at the Preston Community Park, 13 Connecticut 117 in Preston from 6:30 to 8 p.m. And Thursday night, Thunder Car Cruise will be held at the Ashford Volunteer Fire Department, 46 Westford Road in Ashford from 5 p.m. to dusk. That's what's happening. You're up to date from WINY, 1350 a.m. and 97.1 FM.
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11: Rabbits and horses and sheep. Oh my. The Windham County 4-H Fair is coming to the Brooklyn Fairgrounds. Gates open to the public this Saturday at 8 a.m. WINY will broadcast live on Saturday morning. Come on down and see all the projects that the 4-H'ers have been working on. The Econk Grange will serve a hearty farm breakfast from 8 to 11. There will be lots of animals, a scavenger hunt, ag displays, and fun for the entire family. Admission and parking are free. So don't miss the Windham County 4-H Fair this Saturday from 8 to 3 at the Brooklyn Fairgrounds, Route 169 in Brooklyn.

0: Vogue. Strike that pose. That is Madonna and Vogue. Now, most people, many of them at least, have given up treating themselves to a coffee every day because it's way too expensive for them. Nearly 9 in 10 people in the U.S. say that if they drank coffee the previous day, they did so at home. Frankly, I've been drinking most of my coffee from home for a lot of years now, and I like it. It's a lot less expensive, although I will also admit every once in a while, kind of fun to treat yourself to a coffee out.
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10: Windham County weather. Forecast for northeastern Connecticut, mostly clear overnight, 55 to 60 for Saturday, sunny skies, 80 to 85. Saturday night, mostly clear, 55. Mostly sunny, low 80s Sunday, and mostly sunny Monday, 80 to 85. Tuesday, showers, thunderstorms, 80. Wednesday, partly sunny, rain, showers, 80, and mostly sunny, 80 to 85 on Thursday. This is WINY meteorologist Bill Jackman.
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17: The first River Fire of the year is this Saturday night, July 25th at Rotary Park in Putnam. We'll light the fires at 8:30 p.m. right after Locomotion El Fresco. The fires will burn until 10 p.m. There are 3 River Fires this season, our 22nd year. So make plans now to experience a Putnam classic. River Fire, Saturday night from 8:30 to 10 p.m. at Rotary Park in Putnam. River Fire is produced by the Town of Putnam and WINY.

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1: AP News, I'm Ben Thomas. War in the Middle East appears to be widening. Saudi Arabia struck Yemen's port city Hodeidah in response to Houthi rebel attacks yesterday on two Saudi oil tankers in the Red Sea. Meanwhile, the U.S. military says it's fired on a merchant vessel attempting to breach its blockade of Iranian ports. This is Iran targets neighboring countries where U.S. troops are stationed. But President Trump told reporters this afternoon,
2: "Look, we're talking to them right now. I think they're getting more and more serious as the days go by, for maybe the obvious reason. But we are talking to them right now." Look, there are two ways. I consider that the smarter way, but the other is probably the easier way, doing what we're doing. And we can take that to a much higher level if we want to. You know, we're prepared to do that.
1: In other news, President Trump rolled out new double-digit tariffs on imports from 60 U.S. trading partners today. He accuses the countries of failing to do enough to prevent imports produced by forced labor. But they effectively replaced the worldwide tariffs Trump imposed last year that were struck down by the Supreme Court. He thinks these ones should hold up.
2: We put the tariffs on, they're very standard tariffs. The other way was easier. I thought the decision by the Supreme Court was not a good one. But we have many forms of tariffs, and all we did is go to B.
1: And the president says the U.S. will open a formal investigation into European Union trade practices. He claims the EU's unfairly levied billions in fines against Google and other U.S. tech giants. And Seth Sutel reports,
3: stocks drifted to a mixed close on Wall Street. The S&P 500 rose 0.1% Friday. The index had its second losing week in a row. It's the first time that's happened since March. The Dow added 235 points. That's about 0.1%. The NASDAQ composite fell 0.6%.
1: This is AP News.
4: I'm Sydney Zagalella with WINY Headline News. The town of Plainfield and the Plainfield Police Department announced a temporary Plainfield animal control transition following the retirement of full-time animal control officer Karen Stone, according to a statement released on Thursday afternoon. According to Plainfield officials, the town has partnered with the Northeastern Connecticut Council of Governments to provide temporary animal control coverage while the town recruits a permanent animal control officer. The Plainfield Police Department states that this partnership will ultimately help maintain continuity of service while allowing the assistant animal control officer to continue gaining valuable experience. Residents are asked for their continued patience and understanding as the town undergoes the temporary transition, while officials note that residents may experience occasional delays for non-emergency calls as resources are coordinated. Officials remind the public that the town of Plainfield continues to employ a part-time assistant animal control officer and further state that the town's partnership with NECOG is expected to continue through October 30. Next news in 1 hour.
5: The first River Fire of the year is this Saturday night, July 25th at Rotary Park in Putnam. We'll light the fires at 8:30 p.m. right after Locomotion El Fresco. The fires will burn until 10 p.m. There are three River Fires this season, our 22nd year. So make plans now to experience a Putnam classic. River Fire, Saturday night from 8:30 to 10 p.m. at Rotary Park in Putnam. River Fire is produced by the Town of Putnam and WINY.
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